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4: 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We found a breakdown in Beachborough. Tonkin Highway southbound entry from Reed Highway eastbound. The left emergency lane is blocked and traffic is crawling on the approach. Meanwhile, Mitchell Freeway southbound busy Whiffords Avenue to Reed Highway and Hutton Street to Vincent Street. Kwinana Freeway northbound, heavy Thomas Road to Rowley Road and Farrington Road to Cranford Avenue. Anything else, call 948-9177. 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Perth's weather, sunny today with a top of 24. Right now it's 11 degrees on Nova 937.
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5: Good morning, Ash Gardner with you. A Reserve Bank official will speak for the first time since the release of the federal budget. RBA Chief Economist Sarah Hunter will front the Bloomberg Forum for Investment Managers in Sydney today. It follows backlash from voters over changes to investor tax breaks and the use of trusts to minimise tax. A suburb in Sydney's southwest has been rocked by an alleged domestic violence attack. A 47-year-old man has been charged with 3 counts of murder after a woman and 2 children were found dead in a home in Campbelltown. Parts of the country remain on flood watch as heavy rain continues to lash southeast Queensland and northern New South Wales. More than 200 millimetres has fallen in 24 hours in the Gold Coast hinterland. Donald Trump says he's postponed a planned strike on Iran at the request of Gulf state leaders. The US president revealed the update on Truth Social, saying serious negotiations are now taking place. He became a global internet sensation, and now Punch the Monkey is back in the headlines after a man broke into his enclosure in Japan. 2 men from the US have been arrested over the incident. And the original Spotify logo will return after backlash from users. The streamer unveiled a new disco ball icon to celebrate its 20th birthday, but it wasn't well received, sparking a strong reaction from users. Nova Sport is next.
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7: Josh Lindsay has become the third Eagle youngster this season to pick up a Rising Star nomination. He had 19 touches in the Eagles' win over GWS. Meanwhile, Collingwood star Scott Pendlebury will break the AFL games record this week whilst playing against the Eagles. He says at 38, he may still play on next year.
8: I think if my form's good enough and my body holds up, you know, that's a discussion that I'll have later on in the season. But, yeah, I feel good and, you know, I'm almost over some niggles that I need to get over. But, yeah, feeling good.
7: Over to the round ball game now, and Arsenal has just won its EPL game this morning against Burnley 1-0. It means the Gunners are now 5 points clear of Manchester City. City has 2 games to play, the Gunners just the one. And Pat Cummins' Sunrisers Hyderabad have recorded a 5-wicket win against the Chennai Super Kings to cement 3rd spot on the IPL table. The Aussie captain taking 3 wickets in the win. That's the latest in sport. You're up to date on Nova.
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13: It's 8:09. Nathan, Nat and Sean coming up next. We're going to find out what happens when you find a frog in your salad.
7: No, honestly.
14: Rabbit.
13: It's a story from my hometown of Esperance.
7: What else are you doing down that way?
13: I'll tell
7: this
13: you
7: is
13: what,
7: great. This is,
13: off.
14: You're not from Esperance.
7: Yeah.
14: You're from Exmouth. Come on,
13: oh,
14: mate.
13: Oh, Joel, I need to explain some things to you. Joel thinks they're the same place.
7: Neighbouring suburbs.
13: Yeah, they're close. Right now, here's BB Rex from Faithless with New Religion.

0: It is at 12 past eight, Nathan, Ant and Sean. Big story that we saw yesterday.
1: This is wild.
0: A live frog was found in a bag of lettuce. And the headline is, in a remote Western Australian town. Esperance isn't remote. That's like my home.
1: That's your hometown.
0: That is my hometown.
2: Natalie
0: Locke.
2: You get a shout out in the article.
0: Yeah, they didn't mention that. Laura and Billy found the frog. It is a proper live, big live frog in a bag of lettuce. They join
1: packaged.
0: Us now. Here is an exclusive. Laura and Billy, good morning.
3: Kia ora. Good morning, guys.
2: Morning. So, first of all, frogs. Where do you stand before we even get into it? Are you an
1: Should
2: animal
1: they be
2: person?
1: Caged or...
4: Yeah. I guess we're pretty at one with Greg. We're bros now. So yes. Yeah.
0: So Greg is what you named him. Yeah, you named him Greg.
4: Yeah, named him Greg. Yeah. So he's doing strong. I hope so. Yeah.
3: So we had a bottle of wine at Lucky Bay the other day, and then we thought when we came home we might go on a Greg search, but unfortunately it was fruitless.
0: So you released Greg into your own garden? Is that what you did with him?
4: Yeah, we have a pond out the back, a dam out the back of water and some lush grass and stuff like that.
0: Yeah.
4: So yeah, just chucked him out there and said, see you later.
0: See you, Greg.
1: Yeah, and then a hawk came down.
0: All the best, anyway. Greg.
4: Probably a crow or something,
3: Crow eating a snake the other day, so anything's possible.
0: Yeah, that's
1: Whoa. Gosh. Hey, Laura, take us back to the start, right? So you went to Woolies.
2: Yeah, what were you making?
1: Take us from there.
3: Yeah, so our flatmates came home and they were just going to have a, you know, lovely side salad to go with their beautiful steak, you know, as you do. And yeah, he cracks it open. He's like, there's a frog in here. And we're like, nah, mate, you're joking. But, you know, I fully brought it in and there was a full frog.
0: Full frog.
1: It was a full frog.
2: And the packaging was sealed as well, right?
3: Yeah, I reckon it must have had a game of leapfrog or something and then, you know, just ended up in a bag.
0: They lost.
3: And then it actually got sealed up. So then it was a bit more of a hide-and-seek situation. But, yeah, he definitely won the game for a while.
0: Yeah.
1: We're all wondering how the oxygen bag. Part of the thing.
0: Were there holes in the bag for the lettuce and the frog to to breathe through?
3: Yeah.
0: Okay.
4: Yeah, there were holes
2: right.
4: in the bag.
0: Great.
4: Yeah, there's still heaps of moisture in there from, like water and stuff like that. So,
0: yes.
4: Yeah. I think it was happy as.
0: Yeah, he was living his best life.
2: Yeah, we were saying the frog would have been snatched on a...
3: Don't
0: yeah.
3: We
0: yeah. Right. Yeah. And a holiday and a trip. Because in all likelihood, they think you guys think that he probably came from the eastern states.
4: Yeah, yeah. Most likely.
2: Oh, he's travelled.
3: Eastern or he's hit the few distributors in WA as well, so they might have a couple over here. We just regardless, he's been on a little trip.
4: Yeah.
2: Right. Yeah. Because I do the lettuce diet before the Logies normally, so I'm sure Greg was looking fantastic. But when did you notice? Was it when you got home that you're like, hang on, there's a frog in our packet of lettuce?
4: Yeah, pretty much.
2: Wow.
4: They just came in and said, this is moving, my lettuce is moving, bro. And then, we all gathered around and there he was, just perched up inside the leaf, and then he walked out of the leaf and pretty happy to be still again, I think,
0: And so, you said, hey, Greg, how's it going?
1: Hey, Greg.
4: Yeah, hey, mate.
1: What's cracking?
2: I would have thought I was tripping or something. I'm like, did I take something?
3: Honestly,
4: pretty out of it.
3: Yeah. When he come with the packet mushrooms at Woolies, it might have been.
1: Oh, Joel loves the mushroom story. Do you take the lettuce back? I mean, obviously you let Greg go free. The frog, do you take the lettuce?
4: Oh, we just let him go with the lettuce and his happy little pond by himself. So we're thinking about starting a GoFundMe page to get Greg back to his mates and stuff. But we've got to locate him first. So.
0: He's like, I'm not going back near you guys.
2: He's at Coles now.
0: Now, you guys are, I detected a little bit of an accent that you are in fact Kiwis. How are you feeling about your run-in with some Australian wildlife?
3: Oh, absolutely loving it. We actually went to Australia Zoo when we first came here, and I just felt like I was right back there, you know.
0: Yeah.
4: Well, we found a pretty cool bird the other day, a frog nose bird or something. And
0: a frog nose
4: bird. Yeah, no, the wildlife's pretty unreal here, to be fair. Pretty sick of the crows, but yeah.
1: Well, Billy,
4: you're our window every day.
1: You just heard from that then asking you the question there. She's an Esperance
0: I'm an Esperance local, born and bred, went to Castletown Primary School. Mum and dad's still down there on the farm.
2: She's very jealous that Greg's getting more attention in Esperance than her.
1: What do you need to do?
0: I've got a brother called Greg, so, you know, obviously that's who you know. The frog after. How are you enjoying life in Esperance? Are frogs notwithstanding?
4: I love it.
3: If we can recommend anyone coming down, come down. It's bloody unreal. Lucky Bay Brewery, 10 out of 10 always.
4: Some of the beaches around here are pretty unreal. Like, we only live like 10 minutes away from the beach, and yeah, we're pretty lucky on the farm we're on and stuff like that. And great company around here, especially around the community and stuff like that. So,
0: which beach are you close to? Which one?
4: Alexander.
0: Oh, nice. So you're a bit out of town then. Yeah.
3: Unreal too.
0: Nice.
2: Yeah, and you mentioned Australia Zoo. Like, you've had a frog in some lettuce now. What are you aiming for? Bindi Irwin in a bag of apples next?
3: Honestly, I was like, crikey, it's a frog.
2: You're one of us now.
3: This is it.
1: You guys are awesome.
4: Appreciate your time. I think we'll stick to the little animals and not those crocodiles or sharks.
0: Yeah, you're pretty safe.
2: Yeah, got to go to a good grocer for a crocodile.
0: Hey, thanks for talking to us, guys. You guys are awesome. Enjoy. Enjoy having. Give our love to Greg.
1: Yeah, absolutely. If you can find him, track him down.
0: That's
1: we want to know actually if people have been through this. You do find that someone brings home something from the shops, and there's
0: something living. Something in it. I've found a slug before.
1: Oh, that puts you off,
0: In some, I'm pretty sure that was in some lettuce.
1: Maybe it's not necessarily an animal. It might be something a bit random amongst you.
0: Like a needle in your strawberry.
2: That was a simpler time, wasn't it?
0: When
2: the whole world was concerned about needles in strawberries, and then suddenly that COVID hit, and you're like, take me back to... Yeah. I'll take a needle in a strawberry any day over this.
0: 13-24-10, we want to know, what did you find in your food?
1: Absolutely. We've got a family pass to the West Coast Fever at Mavericks next Saturday at Rapp
0: Arena. Last home game. Yep.
1: Gear up in green. 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
0: All right, 13-24-10, tell us. What did you find in your food that was not supposed to be there? Or if you've got a frog named Greg, give us a call. It's 8:19 on Nova.
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0: Classic. There's a frog in our lettuce, bro.
2: I was trying not to make a beach dad's bro joke. I thought someone else might.
0: They're the best. 24 and sunny today, 25 and mostly sunny tomorrow. Could be a shower or two on Thursday. We've hit 12 degrees in the city right now. Here's Julia with the latest.
7: Starting with some good news and an earlier breakdown in Beachborough has just been cleared away. Tonkin Highway southbound entry from Reed Highway eastbound. However, traffic still remains slow on the approach. A bit more patience needed there. Looking at our freeways, Mitchell Freeway southbound busy. Whitfords Avenue to Reed Highway and Hutton Street to Vincent Street. Quinana Freeway northbound busy. Thomas Road to Rolly Road plus Farrington Road to Cranford Avenue. Roe Highway busy northbound from Nicholson Road to Kenwick Link. And don't forget that school zones are now in play, so drop your speeds down to 40Ks in those areas. 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
0: Thanks, Julia. 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
0: Like a frog called Greg.
1: This is great.
0: And I can't wait. 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
0: It's 24 past 8. Nathan, Nat and Sean, a few minutes ago we heard from the brilliant Laura and Billy who found a frog in their lettuce, in their bag of lettuce greens that they bought at Woolies in Esperance.
1: They did?
0: And they didn't call him Jeremiah, they called him Greg.
2: They were barely phased.
0: Barely phased. It's like, oh, bro.
1: Yeah.
0: I love them. They're the best. We want to know if you found something in your food that was not supposed to be there. Elizabeth, hello.
2: Hello.
19: Hello. How's it going?
0: Great, Liz. Okay, what happened?
19: So this is a story about my brother and his girlfriend. They decided to go to the local butcher. They bought. They thought they'd spoil themselves. Bought some gourmet sausages.
2: Mm. Nice.
19: Took them home back to the country where they live, and then. Yeah, sat down to eat, set up a nice dinner, and my brother started, like, cutting into his sausage, and he's like, oh, hang on a second, like, what's that? And he thought it might have just been a bit of, I don't know what flavour sausage
0: gristle.
19: It was.
0: Yeah, gristle,
19: yeah,
0: maybe,
19: something like that. And cut a bit deeper, and it was a Band-Aid.
0: Yeah. There's a reason that people that handle food are supposed to wear blue Band-Aids. It's so that you can spot them. So you can see them and fish them out before you turn them into sausages.
1: That is gross.
0: Which bit?
1: Because you know.
19: So he, of course, you have to take a photo of that.
1: Yeah.
19: So he took a photo and they just sat there disgusted. And I think they ended up going back to the butcher and they apologised and I think they got a few free things and everything.
2: A free snack.
19: I don't think they ever been able to go back.
0: It'd be a bit off-putting. Because you know, a Band-Aid is covering an open wound. That's the problem, isn't it?
19: Oh, my God.
2: Yes. Oh, yeah.
1: Can you say that again? That was disturbing.
2: We were all thinking it.
0: Thanks, Elizabeth. Danelle's in Thornley. Hello.
20: Hi.
1: Hi,
20: how
1: Danelle.
20: Going?
0: Did you find something in your food that wasn't supposed to be there, Danelle?
20: Yes. We've gone out for, we were in our 18, 20-year-old going out in Vic Park having a great night.
2: Yeah.
20: We were friends together. My girlfriend ordered a beautiful pasta, went to eat into it, and there was a bolt in her pasta.
2: Wow.
1: Really? It's not quite penne, is it?
20: Not quite. Not al dente. And then on the same table, my other friend had a moth in her lettuce.
0: A moth?
1: Whoa.
2: Oh,
0: I mean,
2: God.
0: It would have been funny if it was a nut, because that would have gone with the bolt.
2: Yeah, is this place still operating, or have they been shut down by the council?
20: I'm actually not sure. It was a very, very, very popular restaurant, Italian restaurant in Big Park.
1: Is that on a corner?
20: Stop it. I'm not sure if they're still there or not.
0: Let's say
2: the roof might have caved in.
0: Yeah,
2: given
0: that's
2: that
0: right.
2: They have.
0: The bolts have caved in the pasta.
1: Oh, a bolt in a pasta.
0: How about that? Gemma's in Baldivis. Hello.
3: Hello. How are you?
0: What was found in food that did not belong there, Gem?
3: Well, I actually work for a big retail company, and we've had some bread rolls returned with a mouse in the bag.
0: Okay, so in the bag, so it's bagged up
3: bag
0: like six bread rolls, and there's a mouse in there, alive or dead?
3: Alive and having an absolute amazing time running around in the bag.
0: Because it's like a buffet for him.
3: Yeah.
1: He's got sealed in there with the rolls.
3: There was a big investigation about it, and I think they were trying to figure out whether or not, between the bagging and the tagging of the rolls, whether or not the mouse
0: just
3: got in
0: there.
3: Because they're freshly baked on site, so...
0: Yes.
2: And quite the opposite to Greg, who's on the lettuce diet. That's carbs.
1: Yeah.
2: A lot of bread.
0: Yeah, he wants that little mouse.
1: Not good, is it?
0: He was looking for the cheese, to be fair. Were they cheese and mice rolls?
2: Yum.
0: Amazing. Thank
1: really
0: you, everybody.
1: Matt.
0: Thanks.
2: I'm feeling queasy.
1: We had that family pass of the West Coast fever. Natalie. No, you're already going.
0: Yeah, I'll be going.
1: And that was a good joke. Gemma, a mouse in a bag. That is... pretty ordinary stuff.
0: Can I, now that we've done that, can I tell you a quick story about my mum taking my mum out to lunch in Fremantle to a place that is not there and hasn't been there for a long, long time, but she ordered a salad.
2: Maybe.
0: We sat down. It's a cafe on the strip. And it was lovely. And you know, so she's sitting there and our food turns up and she takes a bite and then she lifts up and in her salad, underneath the top piece of lettuce was...
2: Greg.
0: A ball of hair. That, you can imagine if somebody was to clean their hairbrush and then roll that into a ball.
1: No way.
0: Her salad.
1: No way.
0: That was in her salad. And then so we called the waiter. Mum nearly threw up there and then. Called
2: the
0: waiter
2: soft
0: over.
2: Crouton.
0: And and she looks at it and like peers at it and went, oh. And then just took it away and then came back and said, oh, did you want something else? And my mum's like, no.
1: Do you want something else?
2: So I was like, I wonder where my merkin went.
0: Yeah, I know. That's exactly right. It's like, what are you doing?
1: What do you pay? What happens there? Do they offer?
0: I don't think they charge us for that salad. It's like, you should be giving us free lunch forever.
2: Yeah, that's
0: a bit
2: hush money.
0: It was so gross.
2: Mm.
0: Like, how does that end up in the salad?
2: Don't manscape in the kitchen.
1: That's a good point.
0: Yeah, don't manscape in the kitchen. That's. I can't believe we have to tell you again. It's 29 past 8 on Nova.
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21: Starting with some good news and an earlier breakdown in Beachborough has just been cleared away. Tonkin Highway southbound entry from Reid Highway eastbound. However, traffic still remains slow on the approach. A bit more patience needed there. Looking at our freeways, Mitchell Freeway southbound busy Whitfords Avenue to Reid Highway and Hutton Street to Vincent Street. Quinana Freeway northbound busy Thomas Road to Rowley Road plus Farrington Road to Cranford Avenue. Roe Highway busy northbound from Nicholson Road to Kenwick Link. And don't forget that school zones are now in place, so drop your speeds down to 40Ks in those areas. Anything else, call 94 489 1777. 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
23: Good morning, Ash Gardner with you. Police in the US say they're working with the FBI to investigate a shooting at a San Diego mosque. The incident has been declared a hate crime. 5 people were killed in the attack, including 2 suspects, officials revealing they were aged 17 and 19. All eyes will be on RBA Chief Economist Sarah Hunter today. She delivers the first speech from a Reserve Bank official since the release of the federal budget. The financial blueprint has received backlash over changes to investor tax breaks. While Aussies have taken to social media as budget backlash grows, the new trend seeing business owners posting AI-generated images posing with the PM, introducing him as their new business partner, taking a 47% equity. It comes amid a call to reverse capital gains tax changes. The ship at the centre of a deadly hantavirus outbreak has arrived in Rotterdam in the Netherlands for a deep clean. The MV Hondius was escorted into Europe's largest port by authorities. It'll be disinfected and inspected by health officials before it departs again. A group of five Aussies and one New Zealand national remain in quarantine in Perth and continue to test negative to the virus. And Lady Gaga's song, The Dead Dance, from Netflix series Wednesday, will be submitted for Emmy's consideration. It's being submitted in the Outstanding Music and Lyrics category. Nova Sport is next.
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1: The Eagles are bracing for a huge crowd of over 90,000 at the MCG when they take on Scott Pendlebury and the Collingwood Army. Coach Andrew McWalter has told Seven they'll embrace the moment.
8: Spoke to the players post-game about what an opportunity it will be to play in front of that big crowd, but our job is to prepare the best we can this week and prepare our players in the manner to beat Collingwood. That's going to be our aim there on Saturday afternoon, and what an opportunity for these guys to play in front of that big crowd.
1: In cricket news, WA has a new Sheffield Shield captain. 27-year-old all-rounder Aaron Hardy has been given the nod. Ashton Turner will continue as the captain of the Perth Scorchers and the WA One Day Cup team. And Arsenal has defeated Burnley this morning 1-0 to move 5 points clear on top of the Premier League table. That is the latest in sport. You're up to date on Nova.
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0: It's 27 to 9. We've got Joel Creasy with us.
2: Hello. I'm still feeling a bit queasy about stories of what you found in your
0: about
2: food.
0: The dying hairball in mum's.
1: Yeah, your mum's story.
2: And Chrissy had people calling in yesterday about what weird stuff you eat, and some were saying they ate their own skin.
0: What is wrong with people?
2: I know, and you know, people think they're anonymous.
0: I eat someone else's skin.
2: I know. Well, you were raised right.
0: I'm a gourmet. Hey, we've got some sport coming our way next, Sean.
1: Scott Pendlebury, Joel, you heard of him?
0: Pendles.
2: I love Scott Pendlebury.
0: What does he do?
2: He does sport. He's the one. He's like the record AFL player.
0: Oh, well done. Well
2: he
0: done.
2: He gets the cash.
0: Who does he play for?
2: Oh, that team.
0: One of your teams?
2: Yes. Yeah, he plays for Geelong.
0: No, not that one.
2: Kidding.
1: Plays
2: for Freo.
0: No, not that one.
2: Seeing if you're listening, he plays for Sydney.
0: Not that one.
2: Just jokes. He plays for the Adelaide Crows.
0: No, have you got another one?
2: That's my team. That's all my teams.
1: You went to a game with Eddie once.
2: Oh, Cats. Row.
0: No.
2: Oh,
0: Mason
2: no,
0: Cox used to play for them.
2: That is not going to help. Collingwood.
0: Yes, he did it.
1: You're just testing
0: He's
1: us,
0: a natural.
1: Aren't you?
0: He's a natural.
2: Are there any other teams?
0: We're running out fast. It's Justin Bieber. This is Speed Demon on Nova.

0: Harris gets a shove, doesn't like it.
1: Barking the instructions as he goes.
2: Oldest Docker on the ground today.
3: How about that?
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5: Well, it's all about Scott Pendlebury this week in the AFL. The number 10 jumper for Collingwood will be in gold. And he's certain to make a lot of
6: and he's
5: cash.
6: Getting all the cash from the merch sales, which is unprecedented, really.
5: Yeah, I don't agree. I agree that he should get a lot of money because people are going to buy that jumper. It's his,
6: because of him,
5: right?
6: Yeah, 100%.
5: But if you have a rule for him, and I know it's a record-breaking thing, there's some people who have achieved some big-time shit anyway.
7: Yeah, and it sets a real precedent.
5: It does, Joel. Yeah, it absolutely does. There was – he was – interviewed over yesterday afternoon, and he was talking about the injuries he's had. He's broken his legs twice, his nose six times.
7: Oh my gosh.
5: He's had a lot of other injuries in terms of muscular injuries, and I think he's broken his arm as well. Like, there's a hell of an injury list that's associated with his 21 years in the game.
7: Wow.
6: But he can't have had that much time out, do you know what I mean, to rack up 430. So he's never had a season, like had to be out for a season with a knee or anything, has
5: he? No, he's not.
7: So leg is surely quite a long recovery.
5: Yeah, I think it must have been in pre-season.
6: Yeah, or towards the end of the season where he only missed a game or two,
5: 21 seasons he's been going for that long. I played against him.
6: Yeah, this is the thing. I was shocked. So you played, because Nathan Buckley was talking about him too, said it was amazing to play with him and then coach him, and he go, far out.
5: Yeah.
6: Like, that's incredible that he's still playing. Incredible.
7: What was he like on the field, Sean?
5: Well, he was, is his he first 2 years or 3 years in the competition. But, he could just move sideways. And it's still to this day, Joel, people always talk about how he plays the game in slow motion. And he does.
6: It looks like he has all the time in the world.
5: Yeah.
6: And you go, how does he do that? How does he get time like that when it is a fast-paced game and there are tacklers closing in on him? But he seems to be able to sidestep at the right moment and move.
7: Very organised.
6: He's not moving. He doesn't move quickly.
5: No.
6: Yeah. It's like slow and deliberate, but still.
5: Very deliberate. Now, it's a really good way to say that. I think my interpretation is people who play multiple sports, and he was a top-level basketballer, have the ability to be able to see the game in a different way than somebody who's played it all their life. And
6: Yeah,
7: I guess I'd be moving slowly too if I'm so prone to injury. I'd be like, oh, I don't want to break another leg.
6: That's true.
5: But as much as he's had these injuries, his longevity is incredible. And he doesn't miss games. I mean, lately he's been playing, he's a FIFO footballer because he plays one-on-one off.
6: He's more at home only, isn't he?
5: But when he plays and when they play, I'm saying the big games, if they're going to play a big game, he's always playing. And if they play finals, he doesn't miss. He never has a day off.
6: They won't be resting him during the finals.
7: He's like Lucy Durack. The understudy never goes on.
6: Yeah.
7: I get it. Yeah.
5: When he gets the opportunity to play in those games, he is on. And I can't remember him playing a bad game in a big game.
6: So he's not going to retire, is he?
5: He's saying that he will assess it, but he's playing in, he's in good form.
6: He's in
5: Why
6: great
5: not he
6: form,
5: play
6: right?
5: again?
6: Yeah.
5: And do you, I mean, the other thing is, from a list perspective, I guess you got 44 people on the list. But
6: yes. Can you afford to have somebody who's only playing every second game?
5: 14 games a year, Max?
6: Yeah. So can you afford, do you have the luxury of room to do that?
5: Well, I guess there's a lot of players playing in that team that don't play every year, and then there's at least a group of, say, about five or six who are playing between two and five games a year. So he's going to give you 14.
6: Yeah, you go, they're good.
7: Yeah, but if he's not retiring, why are they making such a big...
6: No, this is the record-breaking. So this
7: the
6: is,
7: record-breaking,
6: He'll be the, the highest match.
7: So is he getting the merch sales when he does break the record again when he finishes?
6: So he's
5: breaking... It'll be his record, but it'll
6: he's breaking the record every week after this.
7: Yeah.
6: Every game that he plays, right? Are we going to wear the gold number and get the merch sales for every single one from now on in?
5: Nat, yeah, I hope so. And there is a lot of memes getting around, and you were looking at one this morning that I'd seen yesterday, and he's dressed in gold, and it's great. Just check it out. There's AI's that, doing some great stuff these days.
6: That's right, saying that he's not capitalising on the merchandising
5: sales
6: opportunities, and he's getting out of a gold carriage wearing a gold cape and doing a dance. It's not real.
7: Of this team, Nat, you should be getting merch sales. I mean, Blackers, I think, pips you, but you should be getting the merch sales at night.
6: Has got me covered. Yeah.
5: Days.
6: I know, because he had started, he had worked for the Nova Network over East before he came here when we launched. So he does have a couple of months on me.
5: I know, but in breakfast versus...
6: Yeah, that's true.
5: You're doing afternoons for the most part until just recently.
6: Yeah, great point.
5: Easily.
7: Yeah, party shift. Oh, trust me, don't I know it. Did 2 hours a day.
6: Right, I want a gold number on my back and I want all the merch sales.
5: There's absolutely.
6: It's 17 to 9 on Nova.
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6: Top of 24 today, mostly sunny. 25 tomorrow, so it's a magic weather. Could be a shower or two turning up on Thursday. We've hit 14 degrees in the city right now.
5: That is lovely. I do think that Scott Pendlebury, does Collingwood give him a watch? Is it 20 years you get a watch or something?
6: Mm. Well, I wouldn't know because I didn't get one. I got a wire fruit bowl.
7: That's so Nova.
6: To put all my wire fruit in. It's the bowl that I just, you know how you have a bowl that you throw everything in?
5: Yeah.
6: Like it's the everything bowl? Yeah, that's it. A wire everything bowl.
5: Can't wait for 20 years, Joel.
6: Exactly. Here's Julia with the latest.
8: We have a breakdown to watch out for in Morley. Tonkin Highway northbound at Morley Drive. The left emergency lane is blocked. Towing services are now on site, but just be extra cautious as the driver is outside of the vehicle. Meanwhile, Mitchell Freeway southbound moving slowly. Whippets Avenue to Reed Highway and Hutton Street to Vincent Street. Quinana Freeway northbound, busy Thomas Road to Rowley Road and South Street to Cranford Avenue. Roe Highway, busy northbound at Nicholson Road to Kenwick Link and southbound at Great Eastern Highway Bypass. And don't forget that school zones are now in play. Anything else, call 948-9177. 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
6: Thanks so much, Julia. It is 8:45. Tomorrow on the show, our mate Seabass is going to drop by.
5: Seabass in the game.
6: And a special guest in the studio tomorrow because here at Nova it is... Bring your dog to work day.
5: Oh, is it?
6: So Lewis is going to come in and just lie in the corner and do absolutely nothing. Probably get
5: driving?
6: Under. He likes to get under your feet and scare you.
5: Yeah.
6: This is one of his favourite things to do. Is if I, you know, if you've got people around and everybody sitting at the table, likes to get under the table and then growl at people if they have the audacity to move their feet.
5: Yeah, exactly.
7: I'm the king here. Place. Yeah.
6: Yes. So you know, Seabass will be happy with that because she's a dog.
5: Oh,
6: person,
5: she would love it.
7: But you have people around dinner parties. Where's Sean and my invite? Thank you very much. I'd love to see the wire fruit bowl in person.
6: I don't think you're ready.
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0: Turn the lights off. It's daytime already, that's why. It is 7 to 9. It's Nathan Atten, Sean for Show Ready Express.
1: You might have seen that there's queues all around Australian capital cities at the moment.
0: What's
1: in
0: going
1: front
0: on?
1: Of Swatch Watch outlets, Natalie.
0: Oh. Swatch Watch is cool again.
1: Joel, have you seen any of these walking through the streets of Melbourne?
2: No, I try to avoid.
0: Yeah, no, the helicopter flips over the top of them.
2: Yeah.
0: I thought they were queuing for a croissant or something.
2: I was like, oh, it's Harry Styles in town again, is he? I'm not a watch. I do have an Apple Watch, but that was like my personality for maybe 3 months, and then I don't know where it is. Yeah. I'm not a watch person.
1: Well, some people decide that these are collector's items, yeah, collective.
2: Close enough is good enough.
1: There's a luxury Swiss brand. Mm-hmm. That is not Swatch, mm-hmm. have teamed up with the Swatch Watch, and they've made this...
0: They've done a collab. Okay, so like when Stella McCartney designed for Target. So that kind of vibe. So it's the
2: he loves Stella McCartney.
0: It's the premium brand that has done a collab with a more accessible price point, essentially.
1: 100%. Natalie, people, as I said, they were lining up left, right and centre. Let's hear from some of the punters.
3: Normally, it costs around $40,000, $50,000, up to $200,000.
4: We stayed about 15 hours overnight. We slept there.
5: Shoppers sleeping outside in Melbourne, all to get their hands on the hottest ticker in town.
6: It's going to be a piece of history.
1: Piece of history. Well, 15 hours, stayed out in the line, slept overnight. Joel, how do you feel about that?
2: I mean, I don't think I would do that for anything. But that just shows my lack of interest in life itself. But how much? So they were saying the prices, but is that what they could potentially get for them?
0: Or no.
2: How much are these?
0: So they retailed at 600 and something.
1: Yeah, they're saying up to $60,000 they're going to be worth.
0: They're saying that if you were to buy a watch from that brand, the premium version, it's 40 to 60,000.
1: Saying you can buy them for under a grand, different variations.
0: So this is the collab. I mean, it will go up in value a little bit, I imagine, if it is a collector's item, but it's not going to go up to $60,000.
1: Some stores in the UK.
2: Does it track your steps or anything?
1: No, it doesn't track your steps at all.
0: Does it even tell the time?
1: Oh, that is a great question. Let's hope it's digital for most people.
0: Yeah, exactly.
1: In the UK, some of the stores actually refuse to open the doors because of safety concerns about the crowds outside.
2: Really?
1: So it's all over the world.
0: I can't believe that people are queuing at a Swatch store.
1: It's called the Royal Pop Collection.
0: I did not see that coming. But also, to that journo, well done on getting the line, the hottest ticker in town.
2: She would have been like,
0: the rest of the day off. Yep, my finest week is done.
2: A watch looks very handsome on a person, be it a girl or a guy. I think it looks nice. They look very sophisticated.
0: I admire when you see people go, oh, I'm just going to wear this watch today. Like they have more than one.
2: Got more than one.
0: That shocks me. Like I'm just, and it's a design choice. Sean, I just saw that Sean's got his baby G-Shock watch. His G-Shock watch from
2: yours
0: Bali.
2: Is the real deal.
0: It's not the real deal.
1: It's the real deal from Bali.
2: It looks very serious. It looks like you're going to go freediving.
0: Sean, you'd taken it off. Hmm. Why's that?
1: I feel like it's strangling my forearm, Nat, and just becoming a bit in my head.
0: Is your forearm a bit swollen today?
2: Well, they can tend to fat shame you, your watch, especially an Apple watch. It's like, you've not moved today. But I did have a watch from my dad, but then it got stuck on my wrist because I put on a bit of weight. I fluctuate. And I was like, I can't get it off. It's cutting off the circulation of my left hand.
1: Maybe Jenny was right about that jacket the other day.
0: Wow.
2: The ultimate fat shamer is Jenny Creasy.
0: Yeah, look at you go. Jesus. It's 4 to 9 on Nova.
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7: 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We've had a crash in West Perth, Mitchell Freeway northbound before Loftus Street. The left lane there is blocked and traffic's moving slowly on the approach. A breakdown in Joondalup, Mitchell Freeway southbound at Hodges Drive, and a second breakdown in Corrine, Mitchell Freeway northbound exit to Reid Highway. Just be extra cautious in all of those areas. Anything else, call 948-91777. 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Oh, what a feeling, Toyota. Perth's weather, sunny today, heading to a top of 24 degrees. Right now, it's 15 degrees on Nova 937.
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8: With your 9 o'clock headlines, good morning, Ash Gardner with you. The death toll from a shooting at a mosque in the US stands at 5. The incident in San Diego has been declared a hate crime. Two suspects are among the dead. Officials say they're aged just 17 and 19. All eyes are on RBA Chief Economist Sarah Hunter today. She prepares to deliver the first speech from a Reserve Bank official since the budget. The financial blueprint has received backlash over changes to investor tax breaks. Parts of southeast Queensland have copped a month's worth of rain in just one day, triggering flash flooding and multiple emergency rescues. The Gold Coast hinterland received more than 200 millimetres in 24 hours. A legal blow for Elon Musk. He's lost his lawsuit against OpenAI and Sam Altman. The Tesla boss had challenged that OpenAI had strayed from the company's core mission. And 90s pop band Aqua has announced they've split after 30 years together. They're best known for their song, Barbie Girl. Nova Sport is next.
6: Nova Sport.
2: Josh Lindsay has become the third Eagle youngster this season to pick up a Rising Star nomination. He had 19 touches in the Eagles' win over GWS. Meanwhile, Collingwood star Scott Pendlebury will break the AFL games record this week whilst playing against the Eagles. He says at 38... he may still play on next year.
9: I think if my form's good enough and my body holds up, you know, that's a discussion that I'll have later on in the season. But, yeah, I feel good and, you know, I'm almost over some niggles that I need to get over. But, yeah, feeling good.
2: Over to the round ball game now, and Arsenal has just won its EPL game this morning against Burnley 1-0. It means the Gunners are now 5 points clear of Manchester City. City has two games to play, the Gunners just the one. And Pat Cummins' Sunrisers Hyderabad have recorded a 5-wicket win against the Chennai Super Kings to cement third spot on the IPL table. The Aussie captain taking 3 wickets in the win. That's the latest in sport. You're up to date on Nova.
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2: It's 9:04, Nathan, Nat and Sean. Joel, who's on your show today?
3: I have Aussie acting legend.
4: Yes.
3: He's got a film coming out with Russell Crowe. Daniel McPherson.
2: Oh, yes. Yeah, we spoke to him a couple of weeks ago. He's a joy, isn't he?
4: He's a nice guy.
2: Yeah.
3: Tall glass of water.
2: Yeah, yeah. We only got to talk to him on the phone. You got
3: tall.
2: To see him in person. Yeah.
3: Oh, the whole office was in a frenzy. All the girls were like, bring him down to our end. I'm like, I have no, what am I going to do? I just need to go to get a Coke from the fridge. Can you come with me, Dan?
4: He's a really good guy, yeah.
2: He's so lovely, isn't he? Yeah, he's a joy, definitely. Mm. Tomorrow, Caitlin Bassett will be joining us here in the studio.
4: Awesome. We've got $1,000 on the line. Power play.
2: That's right, power play. It's a game of strategy, power play. So, if you have the power in that second question, you get to decide if you want the question or if you want to pass it over. But you never know. Is it going to be a hard one? Is it going to be an easy one? It's spot-luck.
3: I think you need to decide in the moment. Don't base it off the previous day's
2: results. Yeah, that's
4: good call.
2: Right.
4: Good call, man. Right.
3: Thank you, Sean. Thank you.
2: All right.
4: We've had a few good ones today.
2: Maddie Rose up next.
3: Or Sean.
5: Now, this is Nova.
6: 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How you doing? My name is Maddie Rowe. I'm going to get you one of Australia's favourite live acts, Coldplay, do Viva La Vida, after Aussie DJ Sonny Federa, big dance banger.

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1: Let's get the party started. 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That's when I knew that your heart was scarring. Friends to lovers need a part to star in. Like, wait, babe, let me

on Nova. Hey, how you doing? My name is Maddie Rowe. As the resident Australian music lover, fun fact about this song, it is the last Australian song to hit number one on the Billboard charts. Stay from The Kid Laroi and Justin Bieber here on Nova. There is another Australian song that has just cracked the top 10 on the Billboard charts. I think it could be number one in the next few weeks. What song is it? Find out after Miley Cyrus. Flowers, we are ad-free until 10 at Nova.

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1: After hearing that on the YouTube live stream for Coachella a few weeks ago, I have to be honest, I'm obsessed with that song. Madonna and Sabrina, Bring Your Love on Perth's Nova 937. After 10 o'clock, I would love to get you in the draw for the Ultimate Music Festival in London next month. 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
22: Nova 937.
23: Got a breakdown, Mitchell Freeway, southbound exit to Wellington Street through the CBD. Vehicles partially blocking the left lane, but traffic flowing okay. Earlier crash cleared Roe Highway eastbound through Woolerton. Traffic still heavy though. And a crash, Mitchell Freeway, southbound around Burns Beach Road is reduced to a single lane through there. And traffic is...
20: 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Strong, oat, soy, caramel, vanilla, whatever you like. Just $2 at 7-Eleven.
21: Perth traffic.
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0: 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Investing carries risk. Sunny today and 24 degrees. Tomorrow, mostly sunny and 25. Right now, it's 18 degrees on Nova 937.
1: My name is Maddie Rowe. We are playing Nonstop Fresh Hits and Throwbacks. In just under a month, June 12, Olivia Rodrigo drops a brand new album, which we are so excited for. You seem pretty sad for a girl so in love. I love that album title. Is she touring Australia, though? No dates announced yet, but there are rumours. Drop dead. Olivia Rodrigo playing after Miles Smith.

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0: Sam Fender. He's from the UK. Olivia Dean, she lives in London. They know what's good for them. That is Rain Me In here on Nova. And if you haven't heard, we are sending you to London with free flights, free accommodation, free spending money. Jade is a Brit and an ex-Londoner. You know how good it is there.
1: Oh my God, London's incredible. You've got the palace. You've got all the amazing shots. It's just such a vibe. Open top red buses everywhere. It's very busy, but it's just I love to go into London a lot, and I used to love working in the office in London. It's just a really different vibe, and yeah, it's insane.
0: And then you've got Wembley Stadium with 80,000 people for Capitals Summertime Ball. It is a huge event on the annual calendar. The lineup this year features Niall Horan, Ray, Calvin Harris, Jason Derulo, BB Rexha, Fatboy Slim, Miles Smith, Stephen Sanchez, Lolly Young. The list goes on. If you would love to be in London in a month's time, for free on us, keep it here just after 10:30. We take your calls.
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19: Barista. This is...
0: Let's go. Okay, sometimes we do 9 minutes of the noughties, but we're throwing it back a little bit further this morning because we're feeling nostalgic. De La Soul, Alice DJ, yes, Better Off Alone, playing in 10 minutes. Then we'll open the phones for Capital's Summertime Ball. I would love to get you to London on 13, 24, 10. But let's start 9 minutes of the 90s with a song that has received, firstly, so much praise for clever songwriting, but the irony debate. English teachers, critics, people were quick to point out that a traffic jam when you're already late or rain on your wedding day are actually just examples of bad luck. Or is it ironic? Alanis Morissette, here on Nova.

DJ on Nova. That is 9 minutes of the 90s. Sometimes we throw it back that far because why not? Hey, my name's Maddie Rowe. I would love to get you over to London at Wembley Stadium with 80,000 people. You are front row. We've got golden circle tickets just for you, and you get to see your favourite artists live. Niall Horan, Ray, Fatboy Slim, Take That, the band. And Harry Styles' bestie, Niall Horan, is also on that lineup. If you want in for Capital Summertime Ball, call me.

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0: Okay, just a reminder, we have free entries on the Nova Player daily, so make sure you get your entry in for that. Or 13-24-10, this is a trip to London. At Wembley Stadium, we're hooking you up with the best tickets, Golden Circle tickets. You get to see Niall Horan, Ray, Calvin Harris, Jason Derulo, BB Rexha, Fatboy Slim, all live in front of 80,000 people. 13-24-10, what excites you most? What do you need?
8: A trip.
0: A trip to London?
8: Yes. Please.
0: Capital Summertime Ball, you're in for it.
8: Thank you.
0: Sarah, what do you need?
9: I need tickets to the Summertime Ball, please.
0: You're in.
9: Yay, woo, thank you.
0: What excites you most about this prize, Kimberly?
10: Oh, just getting on a plane, to be honest. It feels like so long ago since I went anywhere, so just getting on a plane.
0: Your passport ready for London next month?
10: Absolutely.
0: Done, done, done.
9: Thank you.
0: Capital's Summertime Ball. We will open the phones again on 13-24-10. So,
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0: Nova with Nathan, Nat and Sean and Joel Creasy, who caught up with Kylie Minogue, yes, the queen, the icon, the legend, who drops a Netflix doco on Thursday. Joel was comparing his family to the Minogues.
1: I've told you when I do shows in Perth, yeah. Mum and Dad stand at the door of the theatre and thank people for coming. Now, for people that don't immediately know what my parents look like, punters just assume it's the owners of the theatre being really proactive.
0: Tomorrow on Nathan, Nat and Sean, we have $1,000 cash to be won when we play a game of Power Play after 8:30 a.m. Don't miss it.
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7: Good morning. A crash has been cleared now on Mitchell Freeway southbound before Burns Beach Road in Nirrabup. Still a little slow getting down through there. It's all clear both ways around Gwillip and Osborne Park. A bit of congestion Reed Highway through Erindale Road, Balcatta. Got some minor delays with a crash reported Charles Street in North Perth. No major dramas around the CBD. Looking okay on Kwinana Freeway if you're southbound towards Mill Point Road. And it's doing okay both ways through Jandakot. Just a bit of congestion for Roe Highway, Great Eastern Highway bypass. Anything else, call 9489 1777. 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For Perth today, continuing sunny with the top 24 degrees. Sitting on 21 now, Nova 937.
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9: It is Maddie Rowe filling in for Mel Tresina. My favourite thing about today is we are sending you to London with free flights, accommodation and spending money. Phones open before 11:30, by the way. We also have 9 minutes of the noughties coming.

hitting rewind and channeling some Y2K energy with the biggest hits of the noughties. This is Nova's 9 minutes of the noughties.

0: The Sugar Babes wrapping up 9 minutes of the noughties. I saw them live in Australia a couple of years ago. The girls have still got it. That is Push the Button here on Nova. You're pushing the button 13, 24, 10 a little bit too early because I hear you.
1: Hi, Maddie. I want the going to London thing with all the great big kids.
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3: Oh, Maddie, I would love to get in for the summertime bowl.
0: Okay, I hear you. 13, 24, 10. We open the phones again before 11:30 to get you in for Capital's summertime bowl. And the hits continue. Charlie XCX on the other side. Keep me up.
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9: 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The good and the not so good. 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

0: myself or Ed Sheeran, I reckon I'd really put him.
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2: Yeah, both of you in the spotlight wouldn't be good. 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
0: I know, yeah.

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Have you heard about this amazing music flyaway that we are giving away to London next month? You and a friend seeing your favourite artist live at Capital's Summertime Ball. 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
0: It is Maddie Rowe. Daily entries available for this on the Nova Player or 302410 Imogen. Do you know about this prize? Do you know what you could be winning?
8: No, not exactly, but I just thought I would call up anyway.
0: Okay, Imogen, let me get you across it. You've called at the perfect time. So we are giving away flights, accommodation and spending money to London. Does that sound good?
8: Yes.
0: Then we send you to Wembley Stadium in London for Capital Summertime Ball. Does that sound good?
8: Yes.
0: What is Capital Summertime Ball, you might ask? It is one of the biggest music festivals in London, featuring the lineup this year: Niall Horan, Ray, Fatboy Slim, Lola Young, Stephen Sanchez, Jason Derulo. Does that sound good?
8: Yes.
0: Okay, you're in for it. Well done.
8: Oh my God, thank you so much.
0: Chris, you heard all that. What are you most excited for?
9: All of the above.
0: Done. Yeah. You're in for it, Chris. Good luck.
9: Cheers. Thank you.
0: 132410. Hi.
10: My name is Sigalit.
0: Hello. You're in the draw for this amazing London trip.
10: Awesome. Thanks, Maddie.
0: Caitlin, any artist on this lineup you're loving?
11: No. Yes, definitely.
0: Okay. We get you front row. It is a golden circle ticket with you and a friend. Do you know who you'd take?
11: Yeah, I'd take one of my mates that's also big. Signal fan.
0: Okay, excellent. You're in for it. Good luck.
11: Thank you.
0: And just another reminder, you can enter daily on the Nova Player. It is Capital Summertime Ball. We open the phones again soon and the fresh hits and throwbacks continue. T.I. Rihanna, Live Your Life after brand new Teddy Swims. Mr. Know-It-All. We're playing next. 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

0: this Saturday as the Western Force take on the Fijian Rua. It's kids round, but some great fun for all the family. Tickets from Ticketmaster. G'day, we've got a truck broken down Russell Road, westbound at Kwinana Freeway, Hammond Park. The left lane's blocked there. Looks okay on the freeway this stage. Southbound from the city towards Millpoint Road. No holdups for Mitchell Freeway. There are some delays with a crash reported northbound on Wanneroo Road in Hocking, so quite slow getting up through there. Looking good on Graham Farmer Freeway and the Northbridge Tunnel. 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Today for Perth, continuing sunny. It's mostly sunny for Wednesday as well. Today's top 24 degrees, 23 now on Nova 937.
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4: With your midday headlines, good afternoon, Ash Gardner with you. Australia has secured another three shipments of jet fuel from China and more fertiliser stock. The Strait of Hormuz remains closed, impacting supply. The fuel purchase will arrive in Western Australia later this month.
5: The cargoes from China are a first step, and I thank Premier Lee for the constructive engagement that we've had.
4: Prime Minister Anthony Albanese there. A man has fronted court this morning, charged with three counts of domestic violence murder. It comes after two children and a woman were found dead at a home in Sydney's southwest. The 47-year-old made no application for bail. Parts of the country are on flood watch, with southeast Queensland and parts of northern New South Wales copping a drenching. Close to 50 high school students and teachers had to be rescued after becoming stranded by flood water at a national park in the scenic rim. Unsuspecting Aussies could be purchasing contaminated spirits from their local bottle shop. An investigation of Melbourne retailers found the illicit bottles are being sold at a cheaper price point than competitors and contained methanol and plastic contaminants. A shooting at a San Diego mosque has rocked the United States. Five people were killed, including two teenage suspects aged 17 and 19. The incident is now being treated as a hate crime. And the Harry Potter HBO series is on the search for a new Ginny Weasley for Series 2. Child actor Gracie Cochran exited the role due to unforeseen circumstances. Updating sport, Boomers icon Joe Ingles is returning to the NBL. He's inked a two-year deal with Melbourne United. Essendon Best and Fairest winner Peter Wright will miss Friday's Dreamtime clash with Richmond. He's been ruled out with a knee injury suffered during the loss to Fremantle. And Peter Sterling and Boyd Cordner have been inducted into the New South Wales Rugby League Hall of Fame. And you're up to date on Nova.
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8: 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You at one of the biggest London music festivals of all time. It's called Capital Summertime Ball. If you want to go, 13 24 10 phones

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6: Live in London. The summertime ball.
7: Damn, what a prize. Hello.
8: Hi, Maddie. It's Nikita. I wanted to go to the summer ball.
7: The summertime ball. It looks good, doesn't it? This lineup is incredible.
8: Oh, my God. I've only heard of the few that you've mentioned, and already I'm like, get me there.
7: Niall Horan, Ray, Fatboy Slim, Take That. Yes, the throwback band. I mean, you're going to see everyone. Jason Derulo's there.
8: Oh, you had me at Jason.
7: I know. It's going to be amazing. Nikita, you're in for it.
8: Oh, great. Thank you so much.
7: Let's keep rolling through it. 132410.
9: Maddie, how are you? It's Mel.
7: Mel, nice to chat. You are in for this amazing London trip.
9: Oh, how amazing. That's great.
7: And you know it's free flights and accommodation and spending money.
9: 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I'm going to take my sister to her 40th birthday this year. That would be amazing.
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7: 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Done.
10: Thank you.
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0: 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Hello.
1: Hi, Maddie. It's Liz.
0: Hi, Liz. Have you seen the new Michael Jackson movie?
1: No, I haven't yet.
0: Okay, I would love to hook you up with some free tickets.
1: Okay, thank you
0: so much. You're so very welcome. Jafar Jackson is Michael. He is incredible in this movie, by the way. Experience the rise of a legend and the making of an icon. Michael only in cinemas from April 22nd. The fresh hits and throwbacks continue. Christina Aguilera after Dave and Thames here at Nova.
2: Let's get the party started. 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That's when I knew that your heart was scarring. Friends to lovers need a part to star in. Like, wait, babe, let me...

0: This is Nova with Fitzy Whipper and Kate back from 4 p.m. this afternoon playing Tyre Tracks. If you haven't heard of this yet, basically they play two songs over the top of another. And all you need to do is guess the title and artist of both tracks to win $1,000 cash. Yeah. 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The guys are back from 4 o'clock. My name's Maddie Rowe. Let's keep rolling through the fresh hits and throwbacks. Justin Bieber, Speed Demon, playing next. And then we throw it back with some Adele, because why not?
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0: love to hear some new music from Adele this year. Rumours are circulating. This is Nova. Joel Creasy returns with the Joel Creasy Show next. He has had an amazing lineup of guests recently. Graham Norton, Danny Minogue, Delta Goodrum into Kylie Minogue yesterday. Full chat up at the Nova Player. Joel Creasy is hanging out with Daniel McPherson next. Have a great rest of your afternoon. Fresh hits and
1: in hospital last night. 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

0: 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Got delays with a crash report at Main Street, Osborne Park at Royal Street. It's very heavy southbound around the BP there. Breakdown's been cleared on Kwinana Freeway, northbound before Millpoint Road, South Perth. Traffic is recovering. A truck's broken down. Russell Road, westbound at Kwinana Freeway, Hammond Park with the left lane blocked. Looking okay, I'm Graham Farmer Freeway. Nice run north and southbound on Tolcombe Highway, getting past the airport. Anything else, call 9489 1777. 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Sunny for Perth today, mostly sunny Wednesday. Maybe a shower on Thursday. 24 degrees now on Nova 937.
1: It's 1 o'clock here on Nova. I'm Stephen Barlett, host of The Diary of a CEO, and this conversation stayed with me long after it ended.
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3: Things that are repeated internally all the time, kind not nice is one of the big ones, which is that you're actually being unkind to someone by not maximizing the likelihood that they succeed in their role. People don't lose jobs because typically because of one thing. It's usually 100 small things. And so if we can immediately fix those 100 small things, most people want to do a good job and most people want to move up. And we can maximize the likelihood that those things occur if we help them. This is where the culture is there. If on that first day, like I said, we say, we're gonna work through the script and we're only gonna get through a third of it, I'm gonna stop you 30 times to correct you. We've already kind of set the expectations of how things go here. We will fix things and we will fix them fast. It's understanding the difference, and we teach our teams this. What is the difference between insult and criticism? And so if you want to improve the team, remove insults, focus on criticism, and tell them what to do instead.
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10: 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Today is Plant Something Day. Whatever that means, maybe I'll plant a seed. I've always wanted to host The Weakest Link. There you go. Tick, Tuesday done. I am here for your lunchtime, thanks to my mates at Cash Converters. Coming up today, I'm going to catch up with my comedian bestie in the Westie, the hilarious Janelle Koenig. But first up, the Aussie acting icon, that is Daniel McPherson. He is here joining me on my couch in the studio. 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When-

0: Show on Nova, and I have a very special guest joining me because the Stan original film Beast will premiere on Stan from June 4. Hello, Daniel McPherson.
1: Hello, Joel Creasy.
0: Thank you for joining me in the studio.
1: What a great little comfy studio.
0: Thank you.
1: I've been around the world and this is the comfiest.
0: Great.
1: Yeah.
0: I'm a big old lazy bone, so I like it that way.
1: Fantastic.
0: I'm going to get you a new film Beast in a moment because it is epic. But I was going through your resume and you have so many credits, be it acting, be it hosting. Do you have one that doesn't get what it deserves or is a little bit more off-Broadway that you're proud of and no one ever mentions?
1: I did Beat the Star, where I had to milk a goat on live television.
0: Sorry, what?
1: Yeah.
0: This sounds like something I would have done.
1: Yeah, right? This is before your time. And thankfully, that doesn't make the resume either.
0: Yeah, so, okay, Beat the Star, and, okay, you had to milk a goat, was it timed, I'm guessing?
1: It was something, it was like you had families, and family had to beat the celebrity, so you had a family challenge, and they come on, and then I would show, okay, the challenge is, you know, how much goat milk can you milk in X amount of time of live television?
0: Yeah, when a producer came up with that, they were like, right, taking the rest of the day off, that's excellent.
1: Who's on contract? McPherson, he's on contract, get him in there.
0: I know, you can always tell the ones that are on contract and forced to do it, because I'm like, what's Carl Stefanovic doing here?
1: World's greatest ute muster.
0: I remember doing that show on Channel 10, Celebrity Name Game, and they teamed me up with Angela Bishop, and then they stopped using us because we were too good and they kept losing money.
1: Angela's so great. She's great. So fantastic, yeah.
0: I dream of the day I want to find a way to do it, have a cage match fight between Ange and Richard Wilkins. I think Angela would win, we know.
1: Oh, yeah.
0: Yeah, I think he would just tap out immediately.
1: Who else could you... I mean, you put... Who else could you
0: Edwina Bartholomew from Seven, but I think she'd be...
1: Eddie. What about...
0: Richard, the other Richard.
1: The other Richard, but also who else was it? Sandra Sully.
0: Oh.
1: Imagine like two of the doyens
0: of
1: the network.
0: Yeah, I
1: Angela
0: love that.
1: Angela Bishop versus Sandra Sully. Only one, two go in, only one can come out.
0: In their Camillas looking fabulous.
1: Legends they are.
0: Legends. Oh my gosh, Sandra Sully is just an icon. You're an icon, you've done so much. And when I was reading your CV, the one I didn't realise you were in that I was so starstruck by, you were in The Bill.
1: Yeah.
0: That was my show growing up. What?
1: It was like my second TV gig. So it started on Neighbours and my second TV gig was The Bill.
0: Oh, that must have been satisfying when you got that for the Neighbours people to go,
1: So that was great. And that was a step up. You know, it was still episodic and it was still had like a 25 or 30 year pedigree behind it.
0: My
1: first two shows I worked on had a combined age of like 50 years of television or something. You know,
0: yeah.
1: That was the next step up for me, and it was great because it was on Saturday night here on the ABC at 8:30.
0: I used to watch it every week.
1: And it has such a passionate following.
0: And
1: I got to live in London, you know, as a 22-year-old making pounds when they were worth $2.90, you know. That was great.
0: And I imagine those days in London as well, it just would have been so quiet, the nightlife. It just would have been
1: quiet,
0: so quiet.
1: Retiring. You know, I was actually thinking it was the only... I was only thinking this the other day. It was the only time in my career I have slept through my alarm was on The Bill.
0: Oh, really?
1: On a night out in Soho with a bunch of American buddies who were over. And they're
0: That's
1: like,
0: oh, the course,
1: and I was like, I just remember being woken up by myself, my alarm, my cell phone. Well, I'm living in America. but my mobile, which was one of those big Nokia bricks.
0: With the snake on it.
1: Yeah. And I got woken up at like 1 in the afternoon, still in my clothes, on top of my bed. You know, it's like,
0: I've done that.
1: Oh,
0: yeah.
1: Man. Yeah.
0: It's the worst feeling. And how did they...
1: Thankfully, it was only a promo shoot, which is why I think in my head I'd just kind of gone, I'm not working tomorrow.
0: Yeah, okay.
1: But they made me run up and down the... The promo shoot was in your full Bill gear in summer.
0: Yeah,
1: so full, like, winter gear.
0: Yeah.
1: Running up and down these stairs. And I'm pretty sure they made me run up, like, an extra five times. Just for punishment.
0: Daniel McPherson, stick around. I have so many questions about how you got ripped for Beast. You're listening to The Joel Creasy Show. Here's the thing.

0: the Joel Creasy Show for your Tuesday lunchtime. Daniel McPherson is here. You're doing Beast. It just seems like a natural fit, all of you together. And Russell, he does not do a bad film.
1: Doesn't do a bad film. Even, you know, even when we only had him for a couple of weeks on this, but he did a pass of the script. He came in, he suggested Amy Shark, he suggested George Burgess, who both came and auditioned for the film, both of whom were brilliant.
0: I was going to ask about Amy because I interviewed her recently and was chatting to her about it. And she said she'd entered the world of acting.
1: She was great. She came, Tyler, the director, Tyler Atkins and myself were in her first audition. She came in ferociously, you know, and fought for this part.
0: She was great. Oh, yeah, she's
1: absolutely
0: tough.
1: Fantastic. And then George Burgess is more known to the NRL crowd as a footballer, but he's a really natural, beautiful actor. And
0: he
1: got lots of laughs and they loved him in the US. And he was fantastic. So Russell very much championing the next era of cinematic talent
0: That's
1: in this country,
0: cool.
1: which is cool.
0: Well, because I was reading the Men's Health coverage of how you gain 10 kilos because, you know, with the fellow Men's Health alum.
1: Did you train with Chief?
0: I trained with John Ocastano.
1: Oh, fantastic.
0: I love that they put the pre-photo on the front. I'm like, cool, thanks, guys.
1: Yeah, thanks very much.
0: Yeah, not quite the same as yours.
1: Congratulations, man. That's great.
0: Oh, thank you. I looked like that 30 minutes.
1: Isn't it funny? Did you get depressed when you didn't look like that anymore?
0: Yeah. But then if you had...
1: I do, yeah. Oh. You get into shape and then, like, you look at a Tim Tam and you're like, I hate myself.
0: Yeah, for sure. Yeah. I was in the back of an Uber recently and I hadn't done stand-up in a while and I had to watch myself on like the Comedy Festival gala and I think the Uber driver was like, this guy is so uppity, he's watching himself. But sometimes you have to, you just can't avoid it.
1: And it makes you better at times. I came and saw you the night, actually with Jacinta Stapleton, the night after we'd shot the finale of Neighbours.
0: Because I was going to ask, did you go back to the finale?
1: I went back to the finale.
0: The first one.
1: The
0: real one. Okay, the Kylie one.
1: And then I'm pretty sure we all came and saw you that night.
0: Yeah, that's right. I think I was doing like an opening night function. Oh, thanks for coming.
1: You were great.
0: Oh, thank you.
1: There you go.
0: Yeah, it's just talking absolute crap on stage.
1: Oh, that's what we do.
0: Yeah. Well, I'm excited to watch you in Beast. It looks epic.
1: Thank you.
0: And with all the training, it's just wild. Yeah. It premieres on Stan from June 4th.
1: Yeah.
0: I was going to ask you before you go, of all the roles you've played, what of those roles do you hypothetically think, I could do that? Like of the professions you've played?
1: There's a lot of kind of crossover. I played a Special Forces soldier, like a Navy SEAL type, for 3 years in America. And so I got trained with a lot of Navy SEALs, Delta Force, Australian SAS, British SAS.
0: Wow.
1: And those kind of high-level military guys and girls are pretty special. And there was a bit of crossover between the mentality that I'd sort of developed through triathlon and high-level sport and high-level triathlon. And a lot of those guys were doing triathlon and Ironman in their spare time. There was a kind of similar mentality, although I get horribly claustrophobic and feel a bit, I'm scared of the dark.
0: Yeah.
1: But
0: Same.
1: Otherwise, yeah.
0: yeah.
1: But otherwise, a lot of that was kind of that kind of mentality and headspace kind of crossover was something. It's like, oh, yeah, I could have maybe done that one. Yeah.
0: yeah.
1: But the fighting, no.
0: Oh, you can do it all. Yeah. Well, you're just killing it. And I'm stoked for Beast. And,
1: thank you very much.
0: Cannot believe you're on the bill. How cool.
1: Sierra Oscar from 355, over.
0: Oh, yes.
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4: 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David Guetta, Teddy Swims, and Tones and I, my dream dinner party. 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
1: Grab your juice boxes and sit down for story time with Joel's bestie from the Westie, Janelle Koenig. Janelle's juice box.
0: Hello, darling.
2: Oh, hello, my darling. How are you?
0: I'm wonderful. I was in Perth over the weekend, but it was ever so brief and I didn't get the chance to see you.
2: Oh, hopefully next weekend.
0: Yes.
2: Because I need a bit of release. I need a little bit of self-care, Joel, some pampering.
0: Yeah, a bit of TLC.
2: I do. You know I like to put the me in me care. I booked in for one of those Japanese head spas because I've seen them all over Instagram. Have you had one?
0: I saw it the same. It came up in my algorithm and I had to book in like a month in advance, but oh my gosh, it was lovely.
2: Well, maybe that's the mistake I made because the one I booked was available the very next day.
0: That's never a good sign.
2: Well, I just thought, no, it's expensive. It must be good. It's expensive.
0: Yeah.
2: The first red flag was when I arrived at the venue, the practitioner was smoking a bunger in the gutter. Now, I thought, that's okay. She needs to unwind too.
0: Absolutely.
2: So we go inside to the very expensive Japanese hair spa.
0: Yeah.
2: And, I mean, it's a very... It's supposed to be luxurious. It's supposed to be exciting. Not like the 90s when a hair spa meant getting your ponytail caught in a bubble jet. No, not that kind of hair spa. So I ordered a hair wash and a scalp massage and a facial and a décolletage massage. Décolletage means collarbone. I've been to uni. Anyway, so I booked it. It was not cheap. I go in there. The second red flag was she said, pop on some slippers. And I thought, oh, cute, thinking it was like, you know, fancy hotel slippers.
0: Yeah, because you think you can just kind of leave your socks on because it's quite literally the other end of the body.
2: Yeah, well, no, they weren't the very fancy hotel slippers. They were lavender platform rubber slippers with unicorns on the end, and my feet were so big they hung off the end. Okay, that's not relaxing. That is not relaxing.
0: No.
2: Next, I was offered a robe. Now, she called it a robe. I called it a Winnie the Pooh, Terry Towling scrunchie. But that's about how big it was on my body, okay? I'm still thinking, no, Janelle, it could be the most amazing moment you've had this year.
0: Yeah, absolutely.
2: Think positive. Do you remember when you were a little kid and your mum aggressively washes your hair with Johnson & Johnson and perimenopause?
0: Yeah. Yeah, when knits have gone through the school.
2: Yes, she was angry. She was it wasn't so much Halo Waterfall as Halo Waterboard. It was not.
0: What information did you have that she wanted?
2: And then when she went to the face, she kept going, oh, soft. And I thought, is she talking about my skin or my under chin area? Because either way, I don't want any commentary. I'm going to go back to foot massages from now on.
0: Yeah, I think that's a good idea. I thought you were going to say, because you're so nice, I'm going to go back tomorrow and give her a second crack. Thanks so much for joining me here on the Joel Creasy Show. Next up, we'll get a scroll update with the one and only Michelle Stevenson.
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0: It's the Joel Creasy Show on Nova, and I'm nearly out of here. But before I do so, it's time for this.
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0: Hello, Michelle. How's it going?
3: Really good. I'm so excited. I mean, did you stay up to date with all the budget? Because I know you'd love it.
0: No, but I spoke to Albo on the Perth Breakfast Show this morning, but I was too busy asking him what he thought of Delta at Eurovision.
3: At least you have your priorities correct.
0: Yeah, I know. The term grandfathering, that's new to me. I thought that was when you wear tweed and eat butter menthols all day.
3: Although some people did change it. I think the Greens changed it to grandpersoning.
0: Oh,

0: Cokie. actually, this is right in our wheelhouse. Anderson Cooper, what a tall glass of water he is. Mm. He's officially left 60 minutes after 20 years. He got emotional as he delivered his final "I'm Anderson Cooper" sign-off, needing a minute to compose himself. Have a listen.
1: So, yeah, for the last time,
2: I'm Anderson Cooper.
3: Thank you, Anderson.
0: Anderson, thoughts? I think he's fantastic. Oh,
4: I love Anderson Cooper. There's something that's always been engaging and lovely about him. And yes, I agree, he is a tall drink of water. But I love that he's prioritising his children while most parents just want to use work as a way to get away from them. He's decided he wants to spend more time with them. I mean, I know me, I went back to work right away. I was like, nah, yeah. I can't do this.
0: Yeah, I know, I totally get it. And also, I would drop Jack in a heartbeat for Anderson Cooper. That would be the ultimate power couple.
4: Absolutely. But I do think we still have to look forward to New Year's Eve in New York City with him and Andy Cohen, because I just love how loose they get and how drunk they get live on television.
0: I know, I know. And I used to love watching it when Anderson did it with Kathy Griffin, and hasn't that set a cat amongst the pigeons? They don't talk anymore.
4: Well, yeah. I mean, a lot of people aren't talking to her either.
0: Definitely not the Trump family.
4: No.
0: Aqua. It was like my high school, maybe primary school upbringing, Aqua.
5: Come on, Barbie, let's go party.
4: This makes absolute sense because you are a Barbie girl living in a Barbie world, are you not, Joel?
0: Yeah, thank you. I have no genitalia. They have announced, this is news to me, that they are breaking up nearly 30 years after the release of Barbie Girl. They're a Danish Euro dance group, and they shared a statement on Instagram saying they decided to close the chapter of Aqua as a live band. I really didn't know that they were still going.
4: So I thought that maybe some of them were dead. I didn't even know that they were still around, and I'm so sorry for saying that, but I didn't even know that they were a thing. And the fact that they're calling themselves a band, I was like, what music? Wasn't it just synth?
0: Yeah, right. Dr. Jones calling. Dr. Jones, what a banger. Vale Aqua.
4: Vale.
0: And then finally, I've been waiting for an update on this one for a while. Shakira has been acquitted of tax fraud in Spain. The tax authority has been ordered to refund her more than $90 million Australian. The country's high court ruled that she was incorrectly treated as a Spanish tax resident for the year 2011.
4: Well, all I have to say is her hips don't lie and neither does she.
0: Well, and, you know, all I have to say is lucky her breasts are small and humble so you don't confuse them with mountains.
4: I mean, totally, but also what a win, $90 million back. She always said that, you know, she shouldn't have been paying it, and she was correct. She was absolutely correct.
0: Yeah, and, you know, I've seen. I was going to say, she really needs the money, but she certainly does not.
4: No, that woman doesn't need the money, and she also manages to do really well in the men department.
0: Oh, yeah. She is huge. We kind of forget it. We kind of sleep on Shakira a bit, I think.
4: Well, she's doing the halftime show. I think it's for FIFA coming up with BTS and also Madonna.
0: Oh, yeah, I heard the song. And because she did that Waka Waka Africa one before, which I played at a party in Africa. And
4: of course
0: the locals didn't seem to jam.
4: Was it not their jam?
0: No. And then I tried Toto as well. No, they weren't interested.
4: The planes out of Africa, they weren't there?
0: No, not one bit. Thank you so much, my darling.
4: Love you, adore you.
0: Love you. I'm out of here. It's Chrissy Swan.
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2: 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Clear to breakdown now on Mitchell Freeway, northbound before Power Street. It's busy Reed Highway, Erindale Road, Balcatta, and Wanneroo Road, northbound in Hocking. Graham Farmer Freeway, no delays. A little slow through Subiaco, inbound on Thomas Street. Looks good on Cronulla Freeway, southbound from the city towards Mill Point Road. Anything else, call 948-91777. Score $150 off 2026 New Zealand flights with Flight Centre today only. Fly Perth to Auckland one way from $398. Book online now at Flight Centre. Continuing sunny, mostly sunny for Wednesday in Perth. Right now 26 degrees on Nova 937.
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3: The 2 PM headlines. Good afternoon, I'm Michelle Stevenson. The PM says he's not worried by a campaign criticising
2: New Zealand flights with Flight Centre today only. Fly Perth to Auckland one way from $398. Book online now at Flight Centre. Continuing sunny, mostly sunny for Wednesday in Perth. Right now 26 degrees on Nova 937.
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0: decision to rein in capital gains, negative gearing and trusts. They argue the changes will stifle investment and hurt the economy. Well, a man charged with 3 counts of domestic violence murder will remain behind bars after his case was mentioned in a Sydney court. His 2 young sons and wife were found dead inside a home in southwest of the city, in what police have described as a particularly violent scene. Australia has secured another 3 shipments of jet fuel from China, totaling about 100 million litres. The fuel is expected to arrive later this month or early June. Well, there's been a large earthquake, magnitude 6, in the Vanuatu Islands. And Gwyneth Paltrow and Chris Martin's daughter will be following in her mum's acting footsteps. 22-year-old Apple has scored her first movie gig, set to star alongside Penelope Cruz, Kieran Culkin and Jude Law. And you are up to date on Nova.
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3: Check the vibe, Jack. Are we still of the opinion that Tuesdays are the worst day of the week?
4: I think so. I still definitely hate it more than a Monday.
3: I think I might be turning. I think I might have turned the boat around. Because every Tuesday I have a coffee now.
4: Yeah.
3: This time. That feels like a treat. And also, I've realised that my local fresh food market that I've been frequenting for 45 years... I finally worked out that it's open on a Tuesday.
4: Oh, that's a really positive spin. I think my local is open on a Tuesday too. Yeah, okay.
3: Because it's one of those things with the fresh food market, they're closed on weird days of the week.
4: Yes.
3: Right? Like you go, oh, I might go and get some chicken today, but it's Wednesday. And weirdly, so I know now that they're open Tuesday. So I can go and live a little bit on a Tuesday and have a coffee. And I feel like if we all just adapt one little thing, we can make Tuesdays great again.
4: I like it. It feels like we've brought back Gratitude Tuesday just for a short minute.
3: Exactly. You can keep your MAGA. We're going to have Matika. Make Tuesdays great again.
4: Hey, Swanee, yesterday on the show, Jay Shetty joined us. If you missed the chat, grab the podcast via the Nova Player app.
3: Yeah.
4: But you want to debut a new game after 3 o'clock.
3: Look, we were all on our best behaviour around Jay Shetty because he's basically, you know, the world's most perfect evolved human being.
4: Yes.
3: The fact of the matter is some of us can be petty sometimes. Guilty. And I am going to confess when I've been petty, but I promise I'm not going to tell Jay Shetty.
4: Great.
3: Mm-mm.
4: Hey, next though, Chrissy's Cheesy Tuesday. Another reason to love Tuesday is that we give away $500 cash at the top of show 13, 24, 10 if you'd like to win.

0: 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We're about to give away a big wad of cash, Jack.
1: Let's do it.
2: 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Baker's Delight, keep it real.
3: Just another cheesy Tuesday.
0: I've said it before, I'll say it again. The Dough Getters program is so good. I'm obsessed with it.
1: I must confess I'm yet to join.
0: Oh, you must.
1: I know.
0: You must because you get real, proper, free things.
1: And once I get the dopamine hit of something free, I will continue to commit.
0: Maybe they should have called it that, dopamine.
1: Oh, my God.
0: Oh, my God, it's a missed opportunity.
1: That's Baker's Delight. How you get the Gen Z market, guys.
0: Hello, Joanne. How do you do?
4: Hello. How are you? I'm good, thank you.
0: I really want to give you this cash and I feel like I'm going to.
4: Oh, I really like it.
0: Yeah. Well, great. Then that's done. Let's not even play the game, though. It is Cheesy Tuesday and we've got to go through the motions before you get the sweet, sweet cash. We are going to play you a cringeworthy, cheesy moment, right? And we're all going to enjoy it. After it's finished, I'm going to ask you a question. It's like one of those comprehension things that you used to have to do at school. Do you remember those?
4: Yeah.
0: You have to read something and then they'd say, what did Jane eat? You'd have to remember.
4: It was a long time ago, but yes, I was never good at that stuff. But hopefully I am now.
0: Uh-oh. Okay, you ready? You've got your listening ears on?
4: Yes.
0: Enjoy this.
5: Some people out there in our nation don't have maps, and I believe that our education, like such as in South Africa and the Iraq, everywhere like such as, and I believe that they should, our education over here in the U.S. should help the U.S. Or should help South Africa and should help the Iraq and the Asian countries so we will be able to build up our future.
6: Thank you very much, South Carolina.
0: Thank you very much, South Carolina.
1: That's me on a Wednesday on Today Extra trying to talk about politics.
0: Honestly,
1: you just ramble for 30 seconds, such as.
0: It never gets old. That's actually almost a direct excerpt from an interview that I did when I was maybe 19 years old, applying for a job at Video Easy as a manager. You look back and you're like, oh my God, I didn't make any sense at all.
1: As a manager, I can see you doing that at Video Easy.
0: Well, they couldn't. They certainly couldn't. Joanne, the question is, that was from a Miss Teen USA situation. What is Miss Teen USA? It's a type of what?
4: Beauty pageant.
0: Spot on. Spot on, Joanne. You've got $500 cash, all thanks to Baker's Delight. Well done.
4: Thank you so much.
1: Have a great Tuesday, Joanne. Hey, from The Devil Wears Prada 2, fresh Lady Gaga. It's called Shape of a Woman. It's still dominating at the box office, Swanee.
0: Great. Good on it.
1: Are you going to go and see it?
0: No.

0: winner already of the lyric of the year. You hit like a drunk cigarette. End of.
1: True. Hey, close contender. I hurt my neck.
0: I'm really hurting my neck. Yeah. You're listening to the Chrissy Swan Show on Nova. This is an intervention, essentially. 13-24-10. If you are a parent and you never return calls or answer your phone in a timely fashion, what the hell is going on? Can you please explain? This has come up because, I mean, look, it's very fresh with me. My mum never answers her phone, ever.
1: Yeah.
0: I could call right now, you know, I could test this now, and of course she's going to answer because that's the sort of woman she is. But if I call her, I was going to say 9 times out of 10, but actually historical, 10 times out of 10, it goes to not even a voicemail where it says, "Hi, you've called Pat. I can't get to the phone right now, darling." It doesn't say anything like that. It just goes, something.
1: Like as in just the beep.
0: Yes.
1: Which I have.
0: Which you have because you're so cool. And it drives me crazy. It has driven me crazy for 20 years.
1: Yeah.
0: And it's driving someone else crazy and it makes me very happy on Reddit to see it. Am I the poo for not telling my parents I was hospitalised for a week to prove a point? I'm going to come straight out with it and say, no. No, you are not. That is absolutely fair. This is what's happened. Over years and years and years, this Reddit guy has called, left messages, and they've never been returned. Has called, it's gone to voicemail, never been returned. Called, never answered, never acknowledged. Years and years and years.
1: I, outside of just it being annoying, I would start to become offended or hurt if my parents weren't returning my calls. Like, there's a whole new layer of trauma and neglect that you are bringing your child through.
0: I can see that point mainly because I relate to this Reddit person so keenly. Mainly it's just irritation. It's just really annoying. It's really annoying.
1: Yes.
0: I don't take it personally.
1: Oh, I would.
0: But little by little, I've stopped calling at all because what's the point? What's the point?
1: Has Patty ever asked you why you don't call?
0: Yeah, because that's the annoying thing is that she will say, and a lot of parents do this, "Oh, you never call me. Do you want to check in sometimes?" And then I'm like, "I've been checking in for 20 years.
1: You're not checking back.
0: Check your phone. Yeah. Check your phone and have a look. Or respond to a text message." Mm. Like, it's also text messages. It's bizarre. This guy got so used to being ignored by his parents that he was in hospital with food poisoning. Hospital.
1: Wow.
0: And he was there and he's like, "Well, look, I could call them and tell them, but what's the point? I'll be discharged and well and truly on the way back to health by the time they return my call." So he didn't. He didn't tell them. And then eventually when he was having a conversation with them a whole month later, he said, "Oh, by the way, last month I was hospitalised for food poisoning." And his mum hit the roof. "Why didn't you tell me?" He's like, "Well, because there's no point. There's no point in calling you."
1: That's an elite way of proving a point. I like it.
0: It's very – it is an elite way of proving a point, but also it's logic. 13-24-10, are you a parent – that just doesn't return calls or doesn't read text messages in a timely fashion? Please explain what the hell is going on.
1: Defend yourselves, parents. I'll give you a Baker's Delight voucher for doing so. I could

0: You're listening to the Chrissy Swan Show on Nova. It's part intervention. It's part, please explain. There is a guy on Reddit that really wants to know if he's taken things too far with his parents who never answer their phone. And actually, the problem isn't not answering the phone. I very rarely answer my phone too. But if I miss a call from my core group.
1: Yes.
0: Anyone of you guys, my kids, yeah. My family, my sisters, you know, all that stuff, I'll return the call.
1: Yeah,
0: I'll
1: or go, shoot a text being like, hey, can't chat right now, call you in 2 hours.
0: Exactly, and I will do that. If it's another weird one, I probably wouldn't. But we're not talking about weird numbers that we don't recognise. This guy has been trying to get onto his parents for decades and they never respond to texts. They never answer voicemails. They just don't respond. There's no point to having a mobile phone. And it got so bad that he was actually hospitalised with food poisoning and he wasn't even able to communicate that to them until a month later. I mean, this is happening all over the place.
1: 13, 24, 10. We want parents to jump on the line and defend this behaviour and explain why you do it.
0: Because there must be a reason.
1: Yeah.
0: Hi, Mitchell.
2: Hi, Chrissy. How are you?
0: I'm good, darling. Now, let's talk about this. What side are you on? Are you the parent that never answers or are you the kid that is always trying to get onto your parent with no success?
2: Yes, I'm the son, so I'm trying to get a hold of my mum all the time. She doesn't answer her family or people that she knows. She gets, like, automated messages and says she'll call them back, but then she doesn't. And she always says if it's an emergency, they'll leave a message or voice message, but of course it's her kids and her family, so she doesn't answer. But I said to Jack before that she answers scam numbers and numbers she doesn't know, so she can essentially play them and keep the conversation going, but she never actually gives details or anything. She essentially plays them on.
1: Maybe she just hates you guys, Mitchell.
2: I don't know. Maybe. I don't know. She works with kids and, like, in the, like, public sector. So
0: Mitchell, do you feel like little by little this is going to send you insane?
2: It does, to be honest. Like, now if I need anything, I don't even call her. I just either go through my sister or just deal with, make a decision for myself.
0: Yes, yes. And that's what it comes to. But then they get so hurt if they're not across all the little things that you want to share with them, but you can't.
1: Too bad. So sad. Be hurt. That's what you get.
0: Look, I'm going to try and, like, prove my point here.
1: Mm-hmm.
0: Every time for the last 10 years I've tried to call my mum, it has gone to voicemail. And recently-ish, there's not even a message from her voice. Like, it goes to some weird situation. And I'm going to try it now.
1: Okay.
0: I'm going to try and call her. Call her, and I'm telling you, oh, well, it's ringing. That's
3: you have read.
0: There you go. Yeah. That's it. Now, what would happen logically, if that was me, I would look and it would say missed call, mum mobile, and then I would call her when I get a chance.
1: Yeah. She
0: does. For some reason, that doesn't happen.
1: Hey, Michelle on 132410, why don't you answer your phone?
4: It's always on silent and do not disturb.
0: Yes. Mine is. Mine is too.
1: But why? Why have a phone then if it's always on DND?
4: Well, because I don't want to be interrupted, so I'll just call back when it suits me.
0: Yes, but that's the important point, is that you do call back when it suits you. And I'm the same. My phone is always on silent, always on DND. But
4: if it's my daughter, she'll call me, and then if I don't answer, most times I won't, she'll just send me a text.
0: Yeah, and that works, see, but you're responding. What? Why are these? But why are these people not getting back to people? Why?
4: I don't know. But if somebody did that to me, I wouldn't like it.
0: No, correct. I wouldn't like it either.
1: Baker's Delight like voucher it. For you, Michelle. Let's finish with Chris.
0: Talk to us, Chris. What's going on? Is there's a communication breakdown with our communication devices?
5: Correct. Yeah, it's not myself, but my partner. So she works from home most days, and the children will come home after school and call her from upstairs.
1: Oh, that's fair to ignore that.
0: And does she just go, no, so you can come down?
5: Well, then they'll send text through, I'm hungry, but we've pre-made the night before, lots of snacks in the fridge, but they won't get off their butts from their bedrooms and go and get them themselves.
0: I mean, do they know that you know, at orphanages, no one wants the big ones. This is the Chrissy Swan Show on Nova. It's the UK's biggest summer party. The hottest artists on the planet. Live in London. And we want to send you there. Let's go. Capital Summertime Ball. Featuring some of the biggest names in music.
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0: has got a good feeling. It must be good to be acquitted from something.
1: Chrissy's clickbait.
0: Shakira, Shakira. Been acquitted of tax fraud. I mean, it feels like a million years ago that we first heard about this. 8 years ago, this has been going on.
2: Eight years ago?
0: Yeah. So this has been carrying on. She was accused of basically not paying any tax during a time in Spain, and it amounted to millions of dollars, right?
2: Mm-hmm.
0: Which I believe she paid. I think she paid it.
2: Yeah.
0: And had to sell all sorts of stuff to pay it. Since that time, she's been fighting for her innocence to be established, and it just has been. Can you imagine how stressful the last 8 years would have been for her?
2: And also, like, that's some proper grit and fight in you. Given you've handed over the money, you've paid the tax, and then you're fighting them to get it back.
0: Yeah.
2: That's exhausting. And also that amount, 55 million euro.
0: She's been reimbursed the 55 million euro, which we did a little calculation. It's 90 million Australian dollars. 90 million. 90.
2: That's crazy.
0: 90 million. See, here's the thing, though. I reckon there's going to be more court cases because not only is she owed that money that she's paid, I think you can then sue them for all the lost interest, etc., on that amount while you didn't have it.
2: Well, it's interesting you say that because I think you're dead right. You can, but then the tax agency has said that it's going to appeal the Supreme Court and that no payment would be made until the Supreme Court final ruling. Like, just give her money back
0: just
2: and let it be done.
0: Because the rules were you have to be in Spain for, say, 180 days or something. If you're there longer than that, you've got to pay tax. It's been very clearly established she wasn't there for that long. She was under by about 25 days or so. So it's null and void.
2: Also,
0: poor Shakira.
2: Yeah, she's Shakira after all. Do you know what my favourite Shakira song is that
0: Please
2: I feel
0: tell
2: like
0: me,
2: is,
0: what is it?
2: Often forgotten? Beyonce and Shakira, Beautiful Liar.

0: This is awesome.
1: A great song. People of a certain age with kids of a certain age would love Shakira's number she did for Zootopia. That was a big one in our house for a while.
2: What was that called?
1: Oh, I can't think of what it was called. Tom knows.
3: Try everything.
2: Hang on, I think I've got that one in the system.
1: It was so cool.

0: was like, get this off. You know, they get shame.
1: Too cool for school.
0: Yeah, yeah. Now, John Travolta has no shame. He has worn a beret twice on the red carpet at the Cannes Film Festival. That's where he was.
1: Yeah.
0: And look, it turned heads. It was certainly a look. And this is why he decided to sport the beret.
2: So I looked up pictures, 20s, 30s, 40s, 50s, 60s, and the old school directors wore berets.
3: And the glasses.
2: And the glasses. And I thought, that's what I'm doing. I'm going to do an homage to being a director. So I'm going to play the part of being a director. And then when I look back, I'll know, oh, that was Propeller One Way Night Coach. Mm. That was Cannes. That's when I won the Palme d'Or. And I'll have vividness of it.
1: How many gummies has he had before that interview?
0: Oh, I don't know.
1: He's cooked, man.
0: Bless.
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24: Hey, it's Christy. There's a medical episode in Embleton, Tonkin Highway North, and after Collier Road, vehicles in the left emergency lane, ambulance on site. It's busy. Police incident 2 in Balga Reed Highway closed in both directions between Wateroo Road and Mirrabooka Avenue. Traffic's heavy through there. Freeway Northbound, so narrows bridge to the city, then Ocean Reef Road to Shenton Avenue. Freeway Southbound, city out to Mill Point Road, and again, approaching the Belia Drive there as well. Be mindful. 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Down to 11 overnight. Tomorrow mostly sunny and it's off at 25. And right now it is 26 degrees on Nova 937. Save a city, then Ocean Reef Road to Shenton Avenue. Freeway southbound, city out to Mill Point Road. And again, approaching the Belia Drive there as well. Be mindful. 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

0: Stevenson. The PM is unfazed by an online social media campaign criticising Labor's new tax reforms. Dozens of small businesses are using AI-generated images to protest the government's decision to rein in capital gains, negative gearing and trusts, arguing it stifles investment. Anthony Albanese, though, has rejected the claims but thanked business for using nice photos of him in their memes.
1: I think some of them are very flattering and I thank them for picking very nice photos of me. Our policies are very clear. When it comes to capital gains tax, what we are simply doing is returning the system to what was there before 1999.
0: A South West Sydney man accused of murdering his wife and children was the full-time carer of his two sons who had learning difficulties. The bodies of the boys, aged 4 and 12, as well as their mother, were found inside a home at Campbelltown, with the 47-year-old to remain behind bars. Victoria's Attorney General has not ruled out expanding the powers of liquor licensing inspectors amid explosive revelations dangerous bootleg booze is being sold in stores across Melbourne. Toxic chemicals and plastics have been detected, with some bottles containing more than 10 times the legal limit of methanol. The Bureau of Meteorology exec who led the agency during their bungled website redesign is stepping down. Dr. Peter Stone was in charge during last year's heavily criticised $96 million site development. And Angelina Jolie and Brad Pitt's daughter Zahara has taken another dig at their famous dad. The 21-year-old has graduated from college, dropping Pitt from her name. Now let's hear what's happening on Nine News.
2: Thanks, Michelle. Tonight in Nine News Perth at 6, a Sydney father accused of killing his wife and two children, allegedly inspired by the Mosman Park murders. The PM in Perth forced to defend his position on the GST. And are kids off balance and lacking basic motor skills? 5-minute classroom test and simple solutions for parents. Nine News, your news, tonight at 6 on 9 and 9 Now.
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7: But we won't tell Jay Shetty.
6: We're not going to tell Jay Shetty. He was on yesterday's show. And we're still all basking in the afterglow of kindness and moving forward mentally. But sometimes you've just got to admit when you're maybe your mask has slipped a little bit and your pettiness has shown. We're not going to tell Jay Shetty, okay?
7: Also, Swanee, this time tomorrow or around this time tomorrow, Kylie's docuseries on Netflix will be dropping and we've got the exact times of when and where that's happening.
6: So exciting.
7: But next, Chrissy's Quizzy, 13, 24, 10. If you would like to play and stashed inside the bum bag today is a $200 prize pack from Maggie Beer. Still my favourite song off the album, Harry Styles, American Girls on Nova.

0: God, he was good.
1: He was. Gives me the ick now, but that's all right. Everyone has their day.
0: Show on Nova. Let's give away a bum bag.
2: Chrissy's Quizzy.
0: And it's not just any bum bag. There is $200 worth of delicious Maggie beer things inside it, Tara. How are you?
3: I'm great, thanks. How are you?
0: Good. What are you doing right this second?
3: I've just pulled over. I'm just about to pick up some balloons for my son's birthday. That's in the morning. So when he wakes up, he'll have some balloons in his room.
0: Oh, how sweet. How old is he turning?
3: 13.
0: Oh, my God. Are you doing that thing? I did that for my daughter when she recently turned 13, went and picked up balloons that were already blown up. It's an interesting trip home, let me tell you.
3: Yes, a big one and a three it is. So,
0: yeah. I did exactly the same thing. We are connected. Hello, Charlie.
4: Hi, how's it going?
0: Yeah, good. You're in the line for the school pickup.
4: I have them now. They're secured and we've pulled over. So and nice and safe.
0: What position did you get? I always love to know. You know, it's going to be a good day if you're right at the front.
4: No, we were mid to backpack.
0: And do you have to text? You have to go, keep looking, you've got to come down.
4: Oh, yeah, and then we've got a name tag and you have to be like, quick, come on, get in the car before the next people yell at us.
0: rush. All right. Tara and Charlie, your names are your buzzers. It's the best of five, meaning the first person to get three answers correct wins the game, gets the bum bag, and in today's there is a $200 little collection of delicious things from Maggie Beer. Question number one, which actor was seen rocking berets at the Cannes?
4: Charlie.
0: I reckon Tara. Tara just.
1: Yeah, Tara. Yeah.
3: John Travolta?
0: It was John Travolta. Question number two. Okay. What is the process by which a liquid changes into a gas?
4: Charlie?
0: Yes, Charlie.
4: Evaporation?
0: It is evaporation. Question number three. 9 years ago today, Katy Perry released this song and it marked her downfall, according to Jack and I. What is it called? Come on.
4: Swish, Tara.
1: Tara?
0: It is Swish, Swish.
1: That's two points to Tara and one to Charlie.
0: And do you remember, was it a performance on one of the night shows? And
1: yeah.
0: It was excruciating and that was it.
1: And
0: She never recovered.
1: She was doing that lame dance. And then I remember she was flossing, yes.
0: Yeah.
1: Was she trying to shoot hoops at one point?
0: It was absolutely the worst thing I've seen.
1: I'm going to say something positive about Katy Perry. I'm shook, I know. She's sort of improved since then. Like, that was as rock bottom as she's been.
0: Nah. She's been way rock bottom. Yeah, she's been further down than that.
1: Oh, see, I think that was worse than her going to space. That short blonde pixie cut that Miley had done. Nah, that was the pits. She's come back up a little bit.
0: I really want to talk more about this. Can we...
1: Let's table that.
0: Can we have a full debate tomorrow, please?
1: Question number four. It is. Sorry, Tara and Charlie. It's 2 points to Tara, one to Charlie.
0: What about that producer she worked with? Anyway, question number four.
1: Oh, yeah.
0: What height in feet is a regulation NBA basketball hoop? What height?
3: Tara.
4: Charlie?
0: Yes, Tara.
3: 2 metres?
0: No, it's got to be in feet.
1: In feet.
3: Charlie? 6 feet?
0: Nope.
1: It's 10 feet. Question number five.
3: Of course, that'd be 2 meters.
0: Say that again.
3: This is like that's not, you know, 6 feet is like that's how tall someone is.
1: Yeah. Yeah. Question number four.
0: I don't understand. Question number five.
1: No, five.
0: Nat Bass was the lead singer of which band?
4: Charlie.
3: Rogue Traders.
0: It is Rogue Traders. Where are we at, Jack?
1: It is 2-2. Question six is for the win, ladies. For either of you.
0: Cooktown is located in which Australian
4: state? Charlie.
0: Yes, Charlie.
4: Queensland.
0: Love you, Queensland.
4: Yeah. Yeah. Well done.
0: Good on you, Charlie. You have got an amazing hamper full of Maggie Beer goodness on its way to you. Well done.
4: Amazing. Well done, thank you so much.
1: Oh, I love the choir of
0: that's
1: kids.
0: Great.
1: Hey, coming up before 4 o'clock, we've got a brand new competition. Chrissy's Tread Carefully. You could be winning some new Bridgestone tyres thanks to Bob Jane T-Mart. Registered by the Nova Player.

0: things that I've got.
1: I'm about to be so petty, and I feel safe with you.
2: You absolutely are.
3: Have you been petty?
0: You are a petty, petty man.
3: We won't tell Jay Shetty.
1: Oh, no, Jay Shetty. He was on yesterday's show, so we can speak openly about our terrible personalities.
2: Although, if you heard the 255 T's, apparently he's on today's show.
1: You are naughty for drawing attention to that. Hey,
2: hello,
1: grab our podcast if you want to have a listen to us with Jay Shetty when we weren't being petty. But I am about to tell you something. You know, I'm not a very petty person.
2: No. I mean, I clearly always am, given that stab I just threw Scudder's way.
1: You're going to love this
2: segment.
1: Okay,
2: I can't wait.
1: 13-24-10, by the way. Have you been petty? And there is something really thrilling about saying it. I've been petty about Meghan Markle. And as I was doing it, I thought, this is so petty and I don't have the time to be doing this, but I felt compelled.
2: Please share.
1: So, you know, I'm not a fan.
2: No.
1: And nobody grinds my gears more than that woman. I don't know what it is.
2: Yeah, she brings you a whole new level of fury.
1: Yes.
2: She ignites it inside you.
1: Yes. She released on her Instagram, which I don't follow, so I don't know how I see it.
2: The algorithm wants you to get angry.
1: I think so.
2: Yeah.
1: And it succeeded.
2: Yep.
1: She released this little vignette, little reel. This was the music. And I'll talk you through it. She's like casually eating a raspberry.
2: Oh, this music even.
1: Yeah. She's sort of sitting up on the bench with no shoes on, looking out the window. She's casually rifling through a harvest of heirloom tomatoes.
2: Why is everything so romantic?
1: Oh, I don't know. Maybe ask H. Anyway, in one of the scenes, she's got a basket of flowers and she puts one up to her nose to sniff it. And do you know what I spent? Like, just like that, she just goes, sniffs it and then puts it down.
2: Yeah, I can imagine her annoying me by doing that, though. Like, watching that would annoy me too. What did you do?
1: I spent at least 45 minutes. At least 45 minutes with me and Google and ChatGPT.
2: Yeah.
1: First of all, identifying the flower. I would quickly take a screenshot of it. I had to identify it because I wanted to know if that flower actually had a fragrance or whether she was as per performing.
2: I love that that was the reason why. I was wondering where you were going
1: with
2: that.
1: Can you believe how petty that is?
2: No, I am so here for that level of pettiness. And 13-24-10, if you too have been that petty, I like that.
1: It's disgusting
2: to me.
1: No, but
2: it's good to come clean about it.
1: Well, I'll tell you the outcome next.

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1: Have you been petty?
2: You are a petty, petty man.
1: We won't tell Jay Shetty.
2: Yesterday we had Jay Shetty on the show and we were all very virtuous. Today, the antidote to that is that we are getting petty and we're not going to tell Jay Shetty. I saw a little snippet posted by Meghan Markle and this was the background music. And it just had lots of little bits of her. Oh, I'm eating a strawberry. I'm in a freshly ironed white shirt. And then at one point, she's got a basket of artfully arranged flowers, not by her, by the way. And she just holds a bloom up to her nose and she sniffs it. Something about it was off. And I spent 45 minutes in the most petty waste of my time because I was sure that that flower that she was sniffing, and she also looks away like, oh, how heavenly, what a heavenly scent. Turns out that with the help of Google and ChatGPT and lots of questions and what flower is that and botanical this and an app that I downloaded.
0: Wow, you are a good investigator.
2: Well, something was off and I was right.
0: Yeah.
2: The flower that she is smelling is the iceberg rose.
0: Okay.
2: It grows in California, crazy, like everywhere. But it has virtually no fragrance. Virtually none.
0: That's amazing.
2: And to prove it, I really wanted to know. And I said, okay, let's say a gardenia out of 10 has a fragrance, 8 out of 10. They're very strong.
0: Yes.
2: Where would the iceberg rose?
0: Oh, I like this comparison.
2: Yeah, because I really wanted to make sure that my pettiness was justified. The iceberg rose comes in at a 1. A 1 when a gardenia is an 8. So why, Meghan Markle, are you sniffing that rose?
0: This is the only time I think in my whole life I would say it is okay to troll her. Like, I would love you to comment and call her out for that.
2: I just don't like a lie.
0: Alrighty, let's go to Izzy on 13 24 10.
2: Izzy, have you been petty? We promise we won't tell Jay Shetty.
3: Hello, I definitely have been a little bit petty before.
2: Tell me.
3: Recently, my sister kept stealing my favourite outfit. So she took one of my outfits away for the weekend and I was meant to be wearing it that weekend. So I got quite angry. And I went to her cupboard and I ripped one of her tops up. And then when she came back, I walked out of her bedroom wearing it all ripped up.
2: Oh, and what was her reaction?
3: She actually ran over to me and probably, maybe a little bit physical, slap me a few times.
2: Yeah, but you can't. I mean, you were well within your rights.
0: Totally.
2: Do you know what I mean?
3: Yeah,
2: there's no comeback.
3: Right.
2: You were right.
0: And as sisters, a little bitch slap's okay.
2: 100%.
0: Hey, Izzy, you've got a Baker's Delight voucher. Let's go to Tabitha.
2: Tabitha, what a great name, by the way. What a great
4: name. Thank you, Chrissy. Good afternoon.
2: Now tell us, when have you been petty? We promise we won't tell Jay Shetty.
4: I am petty about pink.
2: Okay.
4: So, 18 years ago, my daughter was one. Pink came to my work.
2: Pink as came to your work?
0: Alicia Beth Moore?
4: Yeah.
2: Why?
4: And Corey and her husband.
2: Side note, why? Or maybe we'll call you back and we'll get the story. Let's just go with Pink was at your work.
4: So she was at my work and I was leaving and I was going out through the loading dock and she was there with her entourage getting in her car and there was no one around, just myself. So I thought, oh, what a great time to get an autograph. I mean, you know. So I asked, oh, do you mind signing an autograph for my daughter? And she said no. And honestly, Corey came over, he got my pen and paper, he goes, I'll get this for you. And he went over to her and she told him, no, don't try it. So I have been petty about this for the last 18 years. Every time I see her, every time someone says something about her, I go, you know what? And then they have to hear my story.
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9: Hey, it's Christy. An earlier medical episode in Embleton, Tonkin Highway, Nelson after Collier Road has just cleared, but still some delays through there. And there is a police incident in Balga. Reed Highway closed in both directions between Wateree Road and Mirrabooka Avenue. Incident response are in place. Traffic pretty heavy through the area too. Freeway northbound, so Narrows Bridge to the city, then Ocean Reef Road to Shenton Avenue. Freeway south, city out to Mill Point Road, again Armidale Road through to Russell Road too. Anything else, call 9481777. Drive like it's National Road Safety Week every week. Buckle up, keep your eyes on the road and get home safe to your loved ones. A reminder from RAC. Down to 11 overnight. Tomorrow mostly sunny and it's up at 25. And right now it is 26 degrees on Nova 937.
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0: song so much. How old is it?
1: I want to say, what's the year? I want to say 8 years.
0: What a magical, what? How thrilling it is to be surrounded by music every day.
1: Right, and how thrilling to know that Zara Larsson is sort of having a comeback and finally getting her flowers.
0: Exactly. 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
0: You know, when you upgrade your tyres, if you're ever lucky enough to get four new ones, my God, can you feel it? It's like when you leave a facial and you've had an extraction. You're like, Oh, that's right. This is what skin's supposed to feel like.
1: And when you're approaching your car and you're like, damn, it just looks better.
0: I know.
1: Because it's like so clean.
0: Laura, we are excited about your tyres, spare or not.
3: I'm excited.
0: Yeah, I know. It's so exciting, isn't it? Yeah, it's so easy to overlook it, but man, it is a sweet day. And this is a sweet day for you. Here is how the following few moments are going to unfold for you, dear Laura.
3: I can't wait.
0: I know, I can't wait either. And I'm going to get this right because I've always, this is kind of a standard radio thing, you know, what's the lie, what's the truth? And truth be told, Jack, I've never understood it.
1: Let me say it then.
0: I've had trouble my whole career with this concept.
1: Okay, Laura and Chrissy, let me explain to you how this works. Each day we have three car-related statements.
0: Three.
1: True. Two of those are true.
0: Yes.
1: And one of those is false.
0: Right.
1: Laura, we need you, after Chrissy has read out the three statements, we need you to identify the statement that is false, that is a lie. And if you do that, you will win a set of Bridgestone tyres and a $1,000 voucher thanks to Bob Jane T-Marts. Do we understand, ladies?
3: Yes, we do.
0: You do? Good, Laura, good. There's a great career for you in radio ahead. Here are today's statements. Vin Diesel plays Dominic Toretto in the Fast and the Furious films. Number two, the RAV4 is a model of car made by Hyundai. Number three, the DeLorean is the time machine in Back to the Future. Two of those are true and one of them is a big fat lie. Which one is the lie, Laura?
3: It's the RAV4 is a Toyota, not a Hyundai.
0: Yes, it is. Yes. My friend, it is. And just quietly, it's a great car. I drive one. Well done. You have just earned yourself a brand new set of Bridgestone tyres and a $1,000 voucher thanks to Bob Jane
1: T-Mart.
0: Oh, my God, we're harmonising now.
1: You are so welcome, Laura. And, hey, we're playing this all week. So if you need yourself a new set of tyres, jump on the Nova Player app or on Nova FM and register your details. Now, Swanee, next in Chrissy's Clickbait, we need to talk about Kylie's docuseries.
0: Yes, we do. The countdown is on.
1: It sure is. But just a little nugget before we get to it. She has revealed, because next year is 40 years of Kylie Minogue in music.
0: What?
1: And she has revealed that she's not meant to say this, but they're going to do a tour to celebrate.
0: Get out.
1: We are going to be there.
0: Oh, my God.
4: Let's get the party started. See you at the bar. You was hardly talking. That's when I knew that your heart was scarring. Friends to lovers need a part to star in. Like, wait, babe.

0: 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Fitzy, Whipper and Kate minutes away, but let's talk Kylie.
1: Chrissy's clickbait.
0: We are one more sleep away from this amazing documentary that we've all been waiting desperately for on Netflix.
2: I'm skipping steak night tomorrow night.
0: That is really big from you.
2: It's huge. I must be home to see the Queen in a three-part docuseries.
0: Three-part docuseries? Are they... Oh, my God. Yes. Confide in me. What a song. And what a clip.
2: What a clip.
0: I hope she talks about every single song she's ever written.
2: I know. That's what I need to hear.
0: Anyway, I'm very excited about it. And here's the CSA. It's dropping tomorrow, but it's different times according to where you are.
2: Yes.
0: If you are in Victoria, New South Wales, it's 5 p.m. and Tasmania, 5 p.m.
2: Same for Queensland.
0: In Queensland, 5 p.m. South Australia, 4:30. Northern Territory, 4:30. 3 p.m. if you are in the great Western Australia.
2: But Perth, you got to listen to us for the final hour of our show and then you can watch.
0: I mean, they're giving little bits and bobs as we go along. Little yummy bits. And they've reunited together, Kylie, Danny and Jason. What a trio! What a song!
3: Together!
0: Look, I hate to bring it all back to the great Debbie Gibson.
2: How are we making this about Debbie Gibson when we're talking about the Queen, Kylie?
0: Well, everything can come back to Debbie Gibson because I still can't believe that you didn't know this song, right? How will you feel the energy? If you knew, especially for you, which we just enjoyed, they were both at the charts at the same time, okay?
2: That is, come on.
0: Same charts, the same weeks.
2: Okay.
0: Slightly different gradings, okay? Especially for you, it was very high.
2: Yeah. Hey, Kylie looked, I know we always say this, but like, how does she look like that?
0: She looks 17.
2: It's insane, man.
0: She looks the same as when I stalked. Actually, both of them are looking incredible, Jason and Kylie. Very similar to when I stalked them at the Camberwell Market in the late 80s when they were an item.
2: Hot.
0: I would follow them around.
2: I love
0: magical.
2: That.
0: Magical. Hey, let's finish with Gwyneth Paltrow's daughter, Apple, is going to make her movie acting debut in Nancy Meyers' new comedy. Now, I saw Nancy Meyers' name and I'm like, God, is she still, like, alive and still writing? Because Nancy Meyers, like, she's behind Private Benjamin, which was from, like, a billion years ago, and also, like, Father of the Bride, The Holiday.
2: The Parent Trap.
0: Like, you know, all the good ones. And she's obviously still at it, which is great. Something's Got to Give. Have you seen that? Diane Keaton and Jack Nicholson.
2: Love that film.
0: So
2: hey,
0: great.
2: Hey, Nancy's 76, so that's a fair question you pose.
0: Yeah, she doesn't look it either. Maybe her and Kylie have been seeing the same guru.
2: Everyone has gone and stolen the substance from Demi Moore, I'm telling you.
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8: Hey, it's Christy. Still a crash in Nollamara Morley Drive eastbound at Wateroo Road. The left lane's for towing services on site and it's heavy. And a police incident remains in Balga. Reed Highway closed in both directions between Wateroo Road and Mirrabooka Avenue. It's heavy through the area as well. Freeway northbound, so Millpoint Road to the city, then Hepburn Avenue through to Shenton Avenue. Freeway southbound, Loftus Street to Millpoint Road, Canning Highway and Belia Drive through to Russell Road. Anything else, call 9489 1777. 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Down to 11 overnight. Tomorrow mostly sunny at a top of 25. And right now it is 26 degrees on Nova 937.
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9: And I'm Michelle Stevenson. The Federal Treasurer has taken a swipe at the series of social media posts mocking his latest budget. Small business owners claim the government's changes to capital gains tax will hurt their operations and stifle investment. They claim the CGT reforms will essentially slug businesses with a 47% tax. Jim Chalmers says that's not right.
10: We're not changing the 47% marginal rate that's being referred to in those memes. What we are changing is the way that the capital gains tax discount is calculated. There'll still be a discount, but it will be calculated according to inflation.
9: New details have been revealed in the alleged domestic violence murder at a family home in Sydney's southwest. A 47-year-old man has been charged with murdering his wife and young children. It's understood the accused was the full-time carer of his two sons who had learning difficulties and had allegedly been planning the crime for months. China will send 600,000 barrels of jet fuel to Australia following negotiations with the federal government. The shipment will give our country another 100 million litres of fuel on top of existing purchases. The US president claims he's holding off on a military strike on Iran because serious negotiations are underway. In a post to social media, Donald Trump says he's instructed the military to be ready to strike if an acceptable deal isn't reached. And Kim Kardashian has been inadvertently linked to a massive cocaine bust in Europe. A Polish truck driver has been jailed for smuggling over $8 million worth of the drug in a shipment of underwear from her Skims brand. Now, Lizzie, what's happening on Nine News?
11: Thanks, Michelle. Tonight in Nine News Perth at 6, a Sydney father accused of killing his wife and two children, allegedly inspired by the Mosman Park murders. The PM in Perth forced to defend his position on the GST. And are kids off balance and lacking basic motor skills? 5-minute classroom test and simple solutions for parents. Nine News, your news, 9 at 6 on 9 and 9 now.
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4: Fitzy.
5: We're very excited about this.
4: Whipper.
6: The team is on.
4: And Kate.
7: How about that, guys?
4: On Nova.
6: No, it's a Tuesday afternoon. Hello, everybody. Welcome to the show. Thank you for tuning in.
1: Thank you for arriving.
6: No, well, thank you for you to arriving. Who decides to do a wee at 2 minutes to four?
1: Someone who needs to do a short wee.
5: That's all right. Well, I used to do a nervous wee before I played footy all the time, Kate.
6: Is it a nervous wee?
1: Do you know what it is? It's working with the two of you. I get so nervous and I'm going to muck it up.
5: Do you guys want a little tidbit here?
6: Yeah, here we go.
5: A piece of information of one of the greatest AFL footballers of all time, VFL footballers. Tony Lockett used to have a little nervous vomit before a game.
6: No, he did not.
5: I swear.
6: Tony Lockett, you sure he just hadn't eaten too much?
5: Tony Lockett, it may have been the two-piece feeder he had on the way to the game.
6: Yeah. But
5: no, he used to have a vomit before every game.
1: Oh my goodness. Well, God. Tommy, if we could just get a bucket in the studio, it doesn't matter which end it comes out.
5: Yeah.
1: I can do it in here and I'll never be late.
6: What a great idea.
5: I'm just looking at today's rundown. I'll tell you what, I'll be vomiting quite a bit.
6: Tommy's already filled up the bucket, I think, with the rundown.
5: Yeah, settle in, everyone.
6: Well done, mate. No, it's going to be a great day. Don't worry about that. Theme Queen returns for your Tuesday afternoon, Kate Ritchie.
1: Sure does.
6: Coming up next, we're going to talk about school excursions. 13, 24, 10, get involved. Huge story for you from Fitz. This is amazing too. We want to know what went wrong on your school excursion. Get involved. We love this song though. Tame Impala, Fitzy Whipper, Kate Noble.

0: Excited that we get out of the school grounds. I understand that. But, you know, when you're going to the sewage treatment plant at O'Sullivan's Beach for Flaxmill Primary School, you know the other one that we used to go to? We, in South Australia, used to go to the West End Brewery to have a look at their Christmas display. So they'd have mechanical Sanders, volcanoes, Ferris wheels, and there was Moby Dick floating in the river. And there was the river, it flooded one year, I think in 2005, and Moby Dick went missing.
1: Someone nicked the dick.
0: No, it was just the river got flooded and it went down the river. No one could find Moby Dick for a while.
1: Mate, the sewage plant was a big one for many schools too in Melbourne. Well, the Werribee sewage
2: to learn
1: farm.
2: About, don't you think?
1: It's yeah, but not. You'd go along and they were just like pools of
2: poo.
1: Yeah.
2: Well, it has to go somewhere.
1: And then they would point out examples of you don't flush that down the toilet, you don't flush that down the toilet, you don't. I don't want to see any more of it.
0: Well, one of my very good friends, Johnny Kay, he lived near the sewage treatment plant in O'Sullivan's Beach. He bought his house for like $80,000.
1: Because it stunk.
0: This is back in the day. And you'd go and have a couple of beers at Johnny's place, and if the wind turned... One minute you'd be helping him cook the barbie out the back, the next minute you're like, John, I'm not going anywhere near that steak.
1: And
0: it's horrible.
1: I don't feel like eating anymore, Johnny.
0: This one, this is not, look, 13, 24, 10, if you've been on a horrible school excursion before, though, this is an amazing school excursion. It's in Norway.
1: Mm-hmm.
0: And an archaeological discovery was made by a six-year-old boy who noticed a rusty object sticking out of a ploughed field that they were on the school excursion with.
1: Yeah.
0: He's pulled it up and the teacher's gone, stop. This looks like it's actually could be quite important. And instead of pulling it out, what they did, they contacted their local archaeologists, and that decision may have saved an important piece of Norway's early medieval past. They found a 1,300-year-old sword in the ground. Look at that.
2: Serious?
1: Don't call the authorities. You've got to get that into your backpack.
0: Isn't that amazing?
1: Because that'll go straight to the museum. He's not going to get any coin anymore.
2: Maybe they plant it there so that everyone talks about the amazing school excursion.
1: That's a good idea.
2: That's just being taken back and you know, buried again right now.
1: Again and again
0: It could have belonged to a Viking or something like that. You know the other one in Adelaide? Now, we've spoken about the first ever nudist beach in Australia was Maslin's Beach.
1: Yep.
0: But there was a story... There was a story where there were a school group that was taken down the south of Adelaide, and it was a geology fossil themed excursion where the teachers accidentally, the kids were digging around Maslin's Beach, and then a couple of families decided to rock up next to the kids.
1: There's Grandpa, look, we found a fossil. Look, it still looks alive, only just. Ruby, welcome to the show. An eventful excursion for you?
3: Yes, 150 boys to the Opera House to watch Macbeth. But when we did a head count in the train, we realised we lost a few of them at the train station.
1: I mean, 150 is a lot, isn't it?
0: How many, Ruby?
3: There were 150 of them and around, like, I don't know, 8 of the boys on excursion.
1: Oh, they took off. Yeah, okay.
0: To do their own thing.
1: Yeah, they're gone. No good. You know, you can't expect it.
0: Karen, worst school trip that you went on?
4: Well, this was back in the early 80s, and our school that I went to, our primary school, we did a reciprocal agreement where we went and stayed with them and they came and stayed with us and we billeted them out.
1: Mm. Yep. Yeah.
4: So when they came and stayed with us, we took them to the beach and to the waterfalls. But when we went out to Cowra, to their school, they took us to the abattoir.
1: How was that for you, Karen? You enjoyed that?
4: It was pretty horrific. There was nothing left. The imagination.
1: Right, okay.
4: And I was actually billeted out to a farm, and it was a lamb farm, and we had lamb chops for dinner after going to the abattoir.
1: Isn't that great? You get to see the full circle.
0: Imagine
4: parents now if their kids got taken to an abattoir?
1: Oh, forget about it.
0: I got a tour of an abattoir once when I was younger as well, and the guy that owned the abattoir said, see that guy over there? And this guy and his skills with a knife was unbelievable. He said, the guy said to me, if you ever need to get rid of a body, he's the man.
1: You're kidding me.
2: It wasn't my godfather, was it? He worked at the abattoir.
1: Yeah, he knocked a few off. Didn't he?
2: Yeah.
1: Sam the man.
0: Lois, what was your school excursion, Lois?
3: It happened to my brother when he was in year three, but he was on the way back from Berry Camp and the bus broke down on the side of the road. They sat for 3 hours on the side of the highway and then there was a car crash that happened right in front of them, so they got moved to the park. They were all crying. They got moved to the park around the side of the corner, like around the corner, and then stayed there until the bus got back to them.
1: That's a great day out, isn't it?
2: Imagine all the kids crying. Yeah. I can just imagine.
1: Well, you could argue, Lois, that, you know, things aren't, it's not really an adventure until things don't go to plan.
0: That's right.
3: Yeah. Yeah.
0: Well, it's like the other one as well. Remember, like, Anzac Day was always big at school that you'd go down there, but you'd have to stand for such a long time. And remember, kids used to faint.
2: They would faint on the quadrangle or something.
0: You'd always hear someone hit the deck. I mean, I was a bookmaker back then. I used to take bets. Who's going to hit the deck first?
1: You're a bookie, were you?
2: Little Dion
0: Cash over there. He looks like he's wobbling.
1: Year seven, making a couple of dollars on the side. Okay, coming up next, a very special guest. Bushy joins us.
5: This

0: What a great Aussie band. Tame Impala. Dracula. It is Fitzy, Whipper, Kate on your Tuesday afternoon. All thanks to Chemist Warehouse. Thank you for tuning in, Australia.
1: Let's talk about the school excursion.
0: What, on road to nowhere generally at school?
1: Well, because the majority of them, 80% of school excursions, let's be honest, are crap. Like for us.
0: Now, hang on a minute, mate.
1: I mean, we all get excited.

0: Nothing breaks like a heart.
1: Couldn't agree more. Thank you, Mark Ronson. Thank you, Miley Cyrus. It is Fitzy Whipper K for your Tuesday afternoon.
2: 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And you can go to our Nova Player or wherever you get your good podcast, but there is a brand new one. It's called Bush Deep. You can hear it on there or you can go onto YouTube, and we have the magnificent main character from Bush Deep, Bushy, welcome!
1: Bushy! Yeah.
3: Thank you very much. Oh, that was quite the intro. I like that.
1: The great southern land. How are you, Bushy?
3: I'm great. I wanted to say something in front of the great, but I realised I can't because we're on radio.
4: Yeah. Oh, yeah, let's not do that. Yeah. Maybe just save it for your show. Yeah.
3: It's so good on a vodcast. You can say anything. You can drop all the words that you guys want to drop when you're in traffic coming to work.
1: I know those words. I've heard them. Yes. Kate knows them very well.
4: I don't use any of those words.
1: No, you're right. You're an actor.
3: You would have used them a lot.
4: And at least when I do use them, I can blame the character that I'm playing.
3: Exactly. Bloody Sally. Yeah.
4: Yes. Yeah. Oh, you were a fan, were you?
3: Oh, yeah. I grew up with you, Sally. Oh, yeah. It was like coming home every night. What's Sally Fisher doing with Melko today?
4: Yeah. Fletcher. Ah, Sally Fletcher.
3: Oh, were you Fletcher?
4: Yeah. Do you still watch it now?
3: No, not now. You're not on it. Who's the Fisher?
1: Oh, Flathead.
3: Oh, Flathead.
1: Yeah, you know, Flathead.
4: Flathead was the school principal. But I have often had people come up to me and say, are you Kate Fisher? I don't know if they get mixed up with the flip. Anyway, don't worry, this story is really boring.
3: No, I'm fascinated because I always thought you were Sally Fisher and now my life is like, living a lie.
4: It doesn't actually change anything. I mean, it doesn't change the level of comfort that I gave you over your teen years.
3: No, it was great. Thank you. Act of service. Have you got an Order of Australia medal for doing that for everyone?
4: No.
3: Whipper, you know the PM, sort it out.
1: I'll be straight on to that, Sally.
3: Hook a sister up.
1: Yeah. Hey, have you met the Prime Minister or had any interaction with
3: him? I met him on radio, but now he follows me on the gram. But why would he follow me, Whipper? Is it because of the looks?
2: Well, it's because of the billions of views that you got across YouTube and social media. You're a superstar.
3: I'm prolific.
2: Yeah, you are prolific.
4: And an Australian icon. I mean, I don't think we've seen anyone like you since the likes of Crocodile Dundee.
3: No, they've tried to cancel every variation of me since, and yet here I am like a weed popping up.
1: Because Russell Coit, you know him, he's legitimate, I think.
3: What? Over a pan and makes a whole segment out of it.
1: And his pants fall down.
3: Sorry, that wasn't shots fired. It's just, you know, he's been ghosting me. I've been trying to hook up for a date. He gives me donuts.
1: Really?
3: Yeah.
1: Can you tell us about your vodcast? Your video podcast?
3: Oh, it's the Duck's Guts.
1: Is it?
3: No, it's the best, honestly.
1: What do you got on it?
3: All the naughty stuff.
1: Right.
3: So I've got famous people, the celebrities I roast, but then I interview people that fascinate me too, like, you know, the twinnies, the bird rescue run, he's got a gun, and they speak at the same time. They are genuinely like that.
1: Finishing each other's sentences.
3: Yes, and it's not put on.
4: Did you say celebrities or interesting people or
3: interesting
4: something?
3: Interesting people and celebrities.
4: Oh, so which one is Whipper? Because I heard Whipper's going to be on your show.
1: Which category am I?
2: Is that the crime episode?
3: No, the angle with Whip. So we've just done this, right? It was a celebrity roast, but he also fascinates me because he comes across as, you know, a vacuous celebrity. But he's gone and done all this amazing stuff, changing legislation across the country and saving our kids.
1: But then why did the episode end with both of us yodeling?
3: Because you're very big in Austria. There are so many towns that start with Whipper. You have no idea.
2: Can I ask who's the most famous person that's DM'd you, Bushy? Like, who's got in contact with you?
3: They're all lining up, honestly. I've been hit on more times than the Family Feud buzzer. But, you know, Ari Gold?
1: Yeah.
3: He's had a crack a few times. Bert Kreischer, he invited me backstage.
1: Did he?
3: Yep.
1: And you're single, are you?
3: Yes, very single.
2: Any good-looking guys in Burpengary or nah, you've sort of everyone knows each other?
3: Oh, no. There was a guy called Brett. He was in the bus shelter for the D46. Bus.
1: Really?
3: I always had my eye on him.
1: Pretty cute.
3: Yeah, he was cute.
1: Was he sleeping there or was he actually waiting for the bus?
3: Well, hang on. Now you say it was a big bag. Poor Brett.
2: He's looking for something. There's a new episode that drops today, every Tuesday. Go check out Bush Deep on YouTube, the Nova Player, or wherever you get your good podcast. Bushy, it's a pleasure to have you out of your environment, out in the outback, and in here in the studio with us.
3: Thanks, Fitzy. It's been great to see you on the screen.
1: Good on you, Bushy.
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10: 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Investing carries risk. The police incident in Balga, Reed Highway between Wanneroo Road and Mirrabooka Avenue has cleared. It's all back open. Still delays there though. And a crash in Nollamara, Morley Drive eastbound at Wanneroo Road. The left lane's blocked. Towing services on site and traffic is slow on the approach. Anything else, call 9489 1777. 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Service required. Down to 11 overnight. Tomorrow mostly sunny and it's up at 25. Right now it's also 25 on Nova 937.
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0: isn't it, for your Tuesday? Hope you had a good day. Fitzy, Whipper, Kate, as we drive you home around Australia.
1: I don't want to reveal too much about myself when I talk about this story.
0: Here we go. Okay.
1: Now, we all do things to make ourselves appear a certain way to others, whether it's just friends or the community or the opposite sex,
0: yeah,
1: somebody that you might fancy, right?
0: Yeah. Yeah.
1: These guys in Russia, instead of actually training and, you know, doing their boxing training and taking their testosterone and doing all the things, they are, they want to look like MMA fighters.
0: Mm-hmm. Yeah.
1: So they're paying 6,000 rubles, which is about 80 bucks, per ear to have them compressed and permanently mangled so they have cauliflower ears.
2: Yuck. So the UFC MMA fighters have, they get this. Rugby union's a big one for this,
0: yep,
2: as well. Like, it's in the scrum. Like, I can only imagine. It's very painful, I heard, cauliflower ear. But
1: what do you have? Is it like scarring? So it would, yes, hurt after the fact?
2: Well, I think there's no blood flow through the ear anymore, Kate. I think it gets to the point where it's... Well, it's, I just, you can't, it's dead, but there's no surgical procedure to get rid of cauliflower ears, is there?
1: Well, they do, yes, because there are some NRL players here. Who are these guys? And Reed Mahoney. They've all had surgery to deal with their cauliflower ears in the past. So they must, surely they're not doing it at this stage of their career to look pretty. They're doing it because it hurts.
0: There was a Canadian UFC fighter that came in here not long ago for an interview. Lovely bloke, actually. I think he had a good win. He's a good fighter.
2: Who's that?
0: I can't remember his name.
2: What if we've
0: had
1: Dreykus. I don't think.
2: We've had the Volk on a few times.
0: Dreykus.
2: And Robbie Whittaker.
0: He was brilliant. Anyway, he had cauliflower ears like you wouldn't believe, and he said, go on, touch them. And I was squeezing them, sort of pinching them, and they're as hard as anything.
1: Oh, so they're not foamy, like a sponge.
0: No, it's not a sponge. It's not a small bubble in there. It's as hard as a rock. So these guys, I'm trying to work out why you would do this.
1: They do it to look tough because they don't so it's kind of it's almost sending a message.
2: Yeah, right, yeah.
1: Don't take me.
0: I'm a fighter.
1: Do not take me on. But then you can't look like a guy that's never stepped inside a gym and have cauliflower ears.
0: Are you suggesting if I had cauliflower ears, people wouldn't feel threatened at all?
1: No, I would. I would actually think, oh, he's played football once upon a time.
2: Well, see, there's
1: been knocked around the head, that's obvious.
2: Instead of paying money and getting a procedure like that, there's other ways that you can. My dad always used to say, just yell really loud, and it sort of scares people.
0: Is that why you're half deaf?
2: Come on! Let's do it then! Come on!
0: Just look like the biggest psycho in the room.
2: Until they punch you in the face and then it's all over.
0: No,
2: but
0: or
2: the other one is take your top off.
0: Rip the shirt
2: Kate,
0: off.
2: Kate, I don't know. I don't know if in a situation you could
0: do that.
1: Just what am I? I am so lost. Why am I taking my top off?
0: To show you're ready to fight.
1: Don't do it now.
2: Oh,
0: my God.
1: No.
2: Wow. Okay.
0: Tommy,
2: what did you used to do just before a big major fight, Tom?
0: Take your pants off.
1: What would you do before you got in the wrestling ring, Tommy?
3: Well, of course, I'd buy them a drink first.
2: Yeah. So, right. And then
0: introduce yourself?
2: Did the debate start there, Tom? Or when did the debating start?
3: Third speaker.
0: Oh, my God.
3: Yes.
0: And how did you know who were the winner was, Tom?
3: The rebuttal.
0: First one to leave the room.
3: All right.
0: Now's your chance to win a brand new set of tyres plus a $1,000 voucher. 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
1: G'day, Bob.
2: Oh, now, this is all thanks to Bob Jane T-Marts. And I mean, back in the day, not many people know this, but Bob Jane, he's not with us anymore, but he used to love a mashup.
1: Didn't he?
3: He used to mad for a mashup.
1: Yeah.
2: So they've said to us, Bob Jane T-Marts have got a $1,000 voucher for Bob Jane and a fresh set of Bridgestone tyres to give away. Now, we've got two songs. We've mashed them up. You've got to give us the artist and the song on both of them. Now, this is quite tough.
1: Okay.
2: Because obviously you're going to hear a melody or a beat in one ear and then you've got to tell us who the other artist is as well.
1: Oh. So are we going artist and title?
3: Yes.
1: That's a lot to ask. A hell of a lot. Should we have a listen?
2: Let's have a listen.
1: Okay.
3: I love that.
1: Don't know who sings it.
4: Yeah. Make my way downtown, walking fast, faces pass and I'm homebound.
1: Who's that again?
2: Oh, okay. I think I know.
4: Staring blankly ahead,
3: I mean, making my way
4: through the crowd.
1: It's really hard when you've got the other song in your head to hear the next song.
2: Okay, keep it going, please, Shay. And we're going to go to Tim now. Tim, you there?
5: Hello.
2: Hello, Tim.
3: Hi, Tim.
2: All right, Tim, you've got to give us the artist and the song of the two songs that have been mashed up. Any idea, Timmy?
5: I think so.
2: Yeah.
1: Go for it, Tim.
2: Have a crack at one.
5: I think the first one is Life is a Highway by Rascal Flatts.
2: Yes, correct, Timmy. Who's the other artist and song?
5: Guys, Vanessa Carlton. 1,000 Miles by Vanessa Carlton.
1: Yes, it is! Timmy, who you got helping you there, mate?
3: Is that your daughter?
5: Yes, she's learning 13 years old. She came and helped me.
3: Oh, wow. Go, girlfriend.
2: Well, I tell you what, Tim, you can get the fresh set of Bridgestone tyres and she can have the $1,000 vouchers thanks to Bob Jane T-Marts. How's that, Timmy?
5: I think that works out because it's my birthday on Friday and her birthday next month, so that works out well.
1: Oh, it's a win for the family. I love that. What a great story.
2: That's a good... Mate, that is a good effort to get it first go. Usually it's about the fourth or fifth person that gets that.
1: Tommy, we're going to play Life is a Highway.
6: Yeah, absolutely. Stick around for that.
1: Love that, mate. What a great
2: Vanessa,
1: song.
2: Yeah, and Vanessa Carlton. Yeah. Oh,
3: what a great start.
2: What a
3: great piano. Jeez,
2: we have such a good time on this show.
1: I'm having a hoot.
3: I'm never going home,
1: neither
3: ever.
1: I'm not getting out of my car. No bloody way. More Tyre Tracks tomorrow. The good news is 5 o'clock today, Theme Queen returns, hosted by Kate Ritchie.
0: Tootsie, Whipper and Kate on Nova. 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
16: Hey, it's Christy. There is a crash in Kareem Mitchell Freeway northbound after Reed Highway. The right lane is closed by incident response. Towing services on site traffic is slow through there. And Freeway northbound, busy Anchortel Road. South Terrace into the city, Harton Street to Reed Highway. Again, at Ocean Reef Road to Shenton Avenue. And Freeway southbound, feeling at Loftus Street through the city to South Terrace near Canning Highway. Again, Belia Drive through to Anchortel Road as well. 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Down to 11 overnight. Tomorrow mostly sunny and a top of 25. And right now it is 24 on Nova 937.
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0: How good is Lewis Capaldi? Forget me, I'm neither. It's Fitzy Whipper, Kate. 13, 20 for 10. Let's throw it out there straight off the bat here. What have you lined up for? What have you really loved and lined up for? Whether it was a show or maybe it was the new iPhone. You see a lot of queues for the iPhone still.
1: I lined up with a mate for a pair of Reebok pumps back
0: in
1: the day.
0: Did you? Okay,
1: remember
0: pump
1: when
0: up
1: the pumps?
0: The yeah.
1: Oh, how much massive. Fun were the pumps
2: the
1: back in the
2: tops?
1: Day?
2: The high tops? Is that what you meant? Yeah.
0: No,
2: I've got
0: it was those pumps. Just Reebok
1: then
0: pump, man.
1: You'd go to school and everyone will get a go at pumping up the shoes.
0: Yeah.
1: So much fun.
2: Oh, yeah, okay.
0: I couldn't believe it. I had a pair of those too. My daddy went on a business trip to Hong Kong one time.
2: Oh, you were that guy.
0: And I said, oh, Dad, you reckon you could get us some Reebok pumps? And he bought home some Reebok pumps. They were cheaper over in Hong Kong. And I was the coolest kid in the class. I couldn't believe it.
2: I doubt it.
1: That's amazing.
0: Me too.
1: You were 23 at the time and you were 11, which was weird.
2: Dad, buy me some pumps.
0: Dad, get some pumps and get yourself some too.
2: Why did you choose that?
0: Why, what? He looks awesome in them. Let's talk about this because Swatch have launched a watch. And it's a novelty watch, but it's in association with a very expensive watch brand, and I'm going to get this incorrect, Audemars Piguet, the AP. That's a very, very expensive watch, right? So you're looking at $30,000 for one of those, Kate Ritchie.
2: Or the collab
0: they've done with Swatch for the new Royal Pop, and that sells for $630.
2: Is it like the Swatch Pop watch?
0: Same style.
2: Show me.
1: Oh, okay.
0: Yeah,
1: but
0: it's
1: so do you have that? Do you have that around your neck? Do you
0: put it around your wrist? Put it around your neck.
2: Oh, it's like the
0: fog
2: old
0: watch.
2: School. Yeah,
0: a little
2: where
0: foggy.
2: It straps on and then you put it in your pocket.
1: It looks like the old stopwatch that Dad used to have at Little Athletics.
0: Run
2: it's very
0: faster,
2: cute.
0: Ryan.
1: See,
0: the Royal
1: Dad would
0: Pop.
1: And my old man was such a cheat back in the day because you'd always get your PB and then you'd find out that Dad was about 2 seconds off. He
0: wasn't watching.
1: He would start the clock when you're about 20 metres down the 100-metre track.
0: So,
2: does that make sense? Why would those two brands get together? Are they
0: owned
2: by...
0: Well, they're both watches.
3: Oh, really? Are they?
0: Well, it's not that much of a crazy idea. It's not like we're putting Panadol and Swatch together.
2: No, but are the people buying the very expensive watch, are they...
1: I've always thought this. I agree with you, Kate.
2: I was myself there for a second.
1: Why don't expensive watch brands bring out affordable versions for everybody? I've always thought that.
0: It devalues the watch brand.
2: Yeah, I get it. I've got a great Swatch watch bit of trivia for you.
0: Oh, yeah?
2: I had a Pop watch, right? You know, in the late 80s. They did the elastic, but
1: yeah, the pop. Yeah,
2: why
1: the
2: are you
1: pop
2: putting
1: band.
2: Your head on the microphone like this is the most boring story
0: I'm
2: you've
0: not.
2: Ever? Did you see that?
0: I'm not. I was scratching my eye,
1: disgusting.
0: And I think the Pop watch was in the 90s anyway.
2: Early 90s, because
0: okay, well, you
2: I
0: said
2: can,
0: 80s, mate.
2: Late 80s.
0: Oh,
2: early.
0: Sorry, I was myself briefly.
2: Do you want me to tell you the story about who gave me the watch?
0: Don't have a choice.
1: Yeah, I would love it.
2: I worked with him on Home and Away, and he always used to wear the Swatch Pop watch with a red band, right? Yeah. Craig McLaughlin.
0: Oh, classic Craig.
2: And he left the show.
1: Yeah.
2: Because I always admired
0: his Pop Swatch.
2: His Pop watch, Swatch watch, or whatever it is.
1: Wow.
2: He gave me the watch, and I still have that watch.
0: Because you're a hoarder.
1: And that's another story from Australian television history.
2: Wow. Exactly. People will love that stuff.
0: Chloe, what did you line up for, Chloe?
4: I lined up for Labubus at PopMart.
0: Oh, yeah.
4: When they were really, really popular.
1: It's quite sad.
0: How much did you spend, Chloe, and how long did you line up for?
4: I've actually spent quite a bit on them, I'm not going to lie. I've bought Labubus, Crybabies, I've spent a good amount of money, but when I went there, it was like right in the height of the Labubu craze.
0: Yep.
4: And so people were lining up overnight for Pop Mart. I was there for a few hours in line.
0: That is amazing.
1: Did somebody tell us the other day that Ushies are coming back?
0: I don't know.
2: I doubt it.
1: Someone was saying
0: I don't know.
1: Something.
0: They were huge, though, weren't they?
1: I've still got my gold one up on eBay for
2: $10,000.
0: Awesome, Linny. What did you line up for?
5: Hi, how you going, guys?
0: You really good, Linny?
5: So, back in the day, I, with my best friend, lined up for 2 hours with bunny ears on, with her book in my hand, to see Sarah Marie to perform the bum dance in front of her.
1: That is iconic.
5: That is iconic.
2: Well, I don't know if it can.
5: We're in the queue at Fountain Gate Shopping Centre.
1: And there's that another moment so in Australian television.
2: I think my story's better. I was going to ask Chloe if she even knew who Craig McLaughlin was, or Home and Away,
0: No point. Dave, welcome to the show, Dave. What did you do for your son?
6: Yeah, g'day, guys. Look, I went to a Comic-Con show with my son and lined up for this old man that my son liked. His name was Stan Lee, and we were there just to sign some these little pop toy things that my son has that we purchased for $10.
1: Yeah.
6: That pop now is worth over $4,500 now with paperwork.
0: What do you mean pop?
1: Stan Lee wrote all the Marvel movies, didn't he? Stan Lee is the man behind the Marvel characters, isn't he, David?
6: Yes, that's correct. So my son, in most of his movies, he does a cameo, and he comes in. So my son was collecting all the cameo pops and lined up in that queue for over 2.5 hours just to get the signatures there.
1: Well done, David.
0: So it was worth it.
2: Oh, David.
1: So one's worth about $4,000, Dave. That's amazing.
6: Yeah, look, depending on the actual, the individual item, so you did have to pay some money to get them certified, where we had the photos, we had the imaging, getting them signed, depending on which one and which character. So the one that was in reference that I had last on that is the most valuable. That is for the sheer fact that that was the last character he played before he passed away.
1: This is great.
0: Dave, sometimes collectibles, mate. I love collectors.
1: Oh my gosh, Stan Lee, yeah, he's passed away now, so that's it worth even more.
0: Tommy, what Pokemon cards have you got at the moment? You've got some good ones that you like.
7: I'm currently doing Pokemon Go, so chasing a couple of Charizards out of here.
1: Well, Tom's also going to go straight to jail. Do not pass go. $200. Do not collect $200.
0: What about the time we dressed you in a Pokemon outfit, Tom?
7: Yeah, that was good.
2: What character? Don't tell me, I don't know any of them.
7: I was Pikachu.
0: Yeah, and it wasn't good because he got tackled and his head got driven into the dirt.
7: Yeah, they tackled me into a metal park bench.
2: Did you like that?
0: Yes. Ended up with a blood lip.
1: Unfortunately, when he was looking through that window, he was dressed up as Peekaboo.
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8: Hey, it's Christy. Still a crash in Careen. Mitchell Freeway north, but after Reed Highway, the right lane's closed by incident response. Towing services are on site. It's heavy back to around Hutton Street. Further back, Freeway northbound, so Angertel Road, then South Terrace to the city, and further up, Freeway northbound, Ocean Reef Road. Freeway southbound, slow Loftus Street to South Terrace, Canning Highway, Belia Drive to Angertel Road, and delays too in Balga, Mirrabooka Avenue northbound at Balga Avenue. Anything else, call 9489 1777. 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Down to 11 overnight. Tomorrow mostly sunny at a top of 25. And right now it is 23 on Nova 937.
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10: Good afternoon, I'm Michelle Stevenson. The opposition is joining small business owners in their criticism of the Labor government's new tax reforms. A swathe of memes have been used to protest the government's decision to rein in capital gains, negative gearing and trusts. Liberal leader Angus Taylor arguing that the changes could hit investment, stifle economic growth and hurt productivity.
11: And yet this government doesn't get it. And then they come hand down a budget which on their own numbers is imposing new toxic taxes which are going to make the situation worse. We're going to reduce the housing supply. Now, we've got to get rid of those toxic taxes.
10: A man charged with 3 counts of domestic violence murder will remain behind bars after his case was mentioned in court. His 2 young sons and wife were found dead inside a home in Sydney's southwest in what police have described as a particularly violent scene. While it's been revealed he was their full-time carer. Victoria's opposition is calling for tougher regulations after alarming revelations about bootleg alcohol sales in Melbourne. An investigation has found some illegal vodkas contained more than 10 times the legal limit of methanol. Well, the Bureau of Meteorology exec who led the agency during last year's controversial website redesign has quit. The overhaul cost $96 million with Peter Stone, the acting chief at the time. And Gwyneth Paltrow and Chris Martin's daughter will be following in her mum's acting footsteps. 22-year-old Apple has scored her first movie gig, set to star alongside Penelope Cruz, Kieran Culkin and Jude Law. Now let's see what's happening on 9 News tonight.
12: Thanks, Michelle. Tonight in 9 News Perth at 6, a Sydney father accused of killing his wife and 2 children, allegedly inspired by the Mosman Park murders. The PM in Perth forced to defend his position on the GST. And are kids off balance and lacking basic motor skills? 5-minute classroom test and simple solutions for parents. 9 News, your news, tonight at 6 on 9 and 9 Now.
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1: Hello.
2: Thank you for tuning in.
1: It's Fitzy, Whipper and Kate.
3: Get excited.
1: Driving you home.
4: Give it to me.
2: Yes, we will, for your Tuesday evening. Great to have you on board, guys. I hope your day was all right. And you're just sitting in your car now thinking, man, I've got to get home to all of them. You know what I mean? Got a whole family waiting at home. Hopefully I can have a bit of a laugh with Fitzy, Whipper and Kate.
5: Here's a good little tip for you. Yeah. When you get home, just sit in your driveway for half an hour and look at social media.
4: Yeah, don't joke. Okay. I have a girlfriend that does that.
2: And then message and say, on the way home, any idea when dinner's on the table, right?
4: Yeah. I hope dinner's on the table.
2: No, any idea what time? And so you can get a precise time, so then you walk in the minute it's being served. So you don't have to do any of the prep stuff beforehand and help out with setting the table.
5: Pig. Absolutely.
2: Just an idea. I would never do that. I'm just suggesting that if you wanted some more
4: quiet
2: time.
4: You don't want to participate in the house. Sure.
5: What time does the caterer get to the house for you?
2: About 3 o'clock midday. They start preparing.
4: Hey, can we stop talking about this? It's really irritating. We're playing Theme Queen in a minute. No, because I'm going to start on you.
2: Are you?
4: Yeah.
2: You're going to rip in,
4: aren't you, mate? If we don't play Theme Queen next, but I've got a little warm-up round for you if you want to get ready.
2: Can we do it now?
5: Let's do it.
4: Fitzy, you up?
2: Here we go.
4: Yeah, I'm ready. Here we go. Song number one.
2: Do you remember? Okay. I don't know who sings it.
5: Oh, this. Do you remember? Is this Earth, Wind, Fire?
4: I think it is.
2: Okay.
4: September. Song number two. We're trying to find the common theme between the three songs.
2: Gambling problems?
5: What's the name? What's the name of this song?
4: I just might. Song number three.
2: Who is that?
4: Who is it?
2: Is that Queen?
4: Listen to that voice.
2: Freddie Mercury.
4: That's Freddie Mercury. What have we got in common, guys? How are the three songs?
2: Teeth.
4: Connected.
2: Moustaches.
5: Queen, Mars, Earth, Wind, Fire.
2: Ooh. Well, they're all elements. Earth.
4: You keep of the Earth.
2: Earth, Wind, and
4: the
2: Fire, and then Mars, Mercury, planets.
4: Yay!
2: Thank you.
4: We got there.
2: More Theme Queen next. I'm looking forward to this, Kate Richards. That's a good warm-up round.
4: You needed it today, the warm-up round.
2: Oh, my God. Okay, Alex Warren, what a great track this is. Turn it up in your car if you've had a great Tuesday. Maybe you're once again sitting out the front waiting for dinner to arrive on the table. I've never done that, for the record.
5: Oh, okay.

0: Ordinary, the name of that song, Fitzy Whippercade. It's time for Theme Queen. Hey, Richie. Yeah, yeah.
1: Theme Queen. Hopefully we are warmed up. Welcome to Theme Queen. I am your host in desperate need of a remedial back massage.
2: Wow.
1: After carrying this show for so long. Send it, Kate Ritchie.
0: Send it.
1: Who wrote that?
0: Kate Ritchie.
3: Yeah, that was you, Kate. Remember you wrote it earlier.
1: Oh, that's right. I write them in my sleep. I dream about Theme Queen. And you will too after you've played today. The game is very simple. Three rounds. Each round, three songs. And we just have to know how they're connected. Yep. We're going to get straight into it. Round one, song one.
0: Jelly Roll?
1: Who's that? I'm so confused by Jelly Roll.
0: No, don't be. Who's that, Tom?
1: I don't even know what it is.
3: It's Rag and Bone Man, isn't it?
0: Oh, Rag and Bone Man.
1: And Calvin Harris, actually.
3: And Calvin, sorry, yeah.
0: And it's called I Am.
1: No, it's not.
3: I think it's Giant. Is it Giant?
1: It is Giant. Moving on to song number two.
3: Oh, Survivor. Eye of the Tiger by Survivor?
0: No.
3: Who's the band?
1: Survivor. You're right.
3: Yeah, Survivor.
1: What's the song again?
0: Eye of the Tiger.
3: Eye of the Tiger.
1: Eye of the Tiger. Song number three.
0: Is that Imagine Dragons?
1: It is. Joel Creasy's mum loves this band. I know that's like great trivia again. Thanks, Kate Ritchie, for bringing it.
0: They're all body parts.
1: What? Demons? What do you call... Which part of your body is called a demon?
3: Or a giant.
0: What's the name of that song?
1: Demons.
3: Demons. Rag and Bone Man.
0: So I thought Bone and
3: Eye of the Tiger... And Imagine Dragons.
1: What are you thinking?
3: Demons?
1: Get your mind out of the gutter.
0: No. Bone.
3: Survivor.
0: An eye.
1: Tommy knows what it is. I mean, let's start with demons. What is demons apart from a part of some...
3: AFL teams?
1: There we go.
3: Yes. Well done.
0: Rag and Bone Man.
1: The giant... Giants?
3: Giants.
1: Tigers.
0: That's the name of the song.
1: Yes.
0: And I moved off that. I'm thrown by that one. Let's write that off as a bad round.
3: Oh, okay. Sorry, mate. You haven't got that one.
1: Okay. Since when were you in charge of everything? Round two, song number one. You

0: Okay.
1: Great song.
2: What a great song that
0: Have
2: is.
0: Have we played that song?
3: Did you see Danny Minogue along on the red carpet with her sister today?
4: No.
3: Yeah, because the new Netflix documentary is coming out tomorrow, song number two. I'm addicted to you.
4: In that too.
3: No, there's not, mate.
4: I didn't
3: Who
4: want that
3: it,
4: to be.
3: Fixie?
0: That sounds like an old voice.
3: Well, it's not. Not actually the voice. It's song. Who is this?
0: Addicted to you.
4: The idea of this segment, this game, is not about guess the artist. It's about find the link. So if we don't get it straight up, give us the artist.
0: Who is the artist?
4: Well,
3: is
4: I don't
3: he
4: know.
3: Schooling
4: Let's play
3: me
4: this.
3: Or mansplaining? He's mansplaining. How to I think it's play.
4: We're
3: yeah,
4: derailing the game.
3: Queen.
0: I think it's Avicii.
3: It is Avicii. Oh, Avicii. We have Style, Taylor Swift. We have Addicted to You, Avicii, and now we have
4: Kylie Minogue.
3: Do you need any of the answer for that one?
4: Spinning Around
3: by Kylie Minogue.
4: Yeah.
3: Okay. What do they all have in common?
0: Are we looking at the artist or the title of the song?
3: I'm going to say the artist, just to hurry things along today.
4: Taylor Swift. Certainly not into hurrying things along.
3: What
4: today.
3: Are they? What, I think I just are gave you getting, a clue.
4: They're all getting married. No, Carlos.
0: No, Avicii's not. Avicii's not with us anymore.
4: Avicii's dead.
0: That's.
4: He died.
3: Kylie Minogue is a brand new Netflix show. Dropping
0: Oh yeah, they've all got documentaries.
3: They do. Okay, fresh slate
0: actually,
3: round number three.
0: For anyone, the Avicii one is unbelievable.
3: Yes.
0: It is unbelievable.
4: Hey, I'm sorry about my attitude today. I just want to apologise before the last
3: round. No, that's okay.
4: You
3: can make amends after the show. We don't need to get
4: I'm so sorry
3: stopped
4: about that.
3: Down
2: you've
3: now.
2: Lost, you've also lost theme, Kelly.
4: I've been a stink.
3: Round three, song number one.
0: Bruce. Do you reckon we'll get him out to Australia again?
4: Yep.
3: I don't think so.
0: Okay.
3: Great. Song number two.
4: My favourite. Katy Perry.
3: Your favourite artist or song?
4: Artist.
3: Oh, thank goodness.
4: Teenage Dream.
3: Katy Perry and song number three.
4: Ooh. They all have signature jackets in their film clips.
3: That could be a good answer, but it's not the correct one.
0: I was going to say biopics with Bruce and because the guy from the Bears played Bruce Springsteen in the Michael one. Is there a Katy Perry one? I don't think there is.
4: I wouldn't think so.
3: It's not anything to do with that or their wardrobe.
4: Okay. So it's to do with the song, Ms. Ritchie.
3: It's definitely to do with the song and how the song is related to the album.
4: Okay. Oh, it's the name of the album.
3: There
4: the song
3: we
4: is
3: go.
4: The name of the album. Born in the USA was the name
3: was
4: of the album.
3: Was that clue too good?
4: No, that's great. I really love this game. I've had a good round. Thank you, Kate Ritchie. That was amazing. Odd, you want to turn this up, do you?
3: Are we playing Britney Spears?
4: She's excited.
0: Yeah.
4: Here we go, guys. Turn it right up.

0: time.
1: How good is that? Britney Spears for your Tuesday evening, guys. What a treat that was. Thanks, Tommy. Big Britney fan. Good to get it in the system today.
2: Love it.
3: Well done.
1: What do you got, Ryan James?
3: It's always a nice day to go to the pub. That's for sure. And it's always a nice day to get the Cosmic Psychos on the radio as well. But this is an extraordinary story that was on the news last night. Now, this happened last year, but because it's going through the courts now and the guy who actually tried to rob the pub has been sentenced to 6 years jail. This is at the Boat Rowers Hotel in Stockton. Oh, great place to have a beer. And I tell you what, there's a few locals there that love their pub. So when someone decides to come in, Kate, and take some money out of the till, do you know what? I'm just going to let the news story explain it to you.
4: It's Saturday night and a man in a hoodie enters a pub, but he's not here to order a drink. Pulling a pistol, then making his way behind the till, wearing gloves as he tries to snatch some cash. The men at the Boat Rowers in Newcastle, unfazed. One even sips his drink and the musician keeps playing.
1: Wow.
4: But one brave local is having none of it, swinging a bar stool at the bandit. In the struggle, the bandit drops some of the cash. He scrambles to pick it up, but bolts when another patron edges in with a bar stool, running for it until he's chased down, tackled to the ground by locals determined to defend their pub. The gun turned out to be a gel blaster. Matthew Burke, now serving a 6 year sentence.
1: Jeez.
3: Now, I understand you love your pub and you're having a great beer and you're having a chat to your mates, but I'm like, oh my gosh, when you get to the point where someone is robbing the pub and they've got, you don't know that that's a gel blaster, you think that's a gun.
5: Yeah.
3: And, look, this wasn't in the story as well, but the guy that threw the bar stool got... The guy came over the top and stabbed him in the shoulder.
1: Yeah, you can see it.
5: Oh, but was that what he was doing?
3: Yes, but then he picked up the stool again and threw
1: another
3: one.
1: Still had a crack at it. Do you know, I love it when I see that, but I would encourage anybody never to ever do that. But in the moment, you could see if it's your local too and there's, what, four or five of you and one guy behind the bar... Oh, you'd be sitting there making eye contact with everybody else, wouldn't you?
5: Be quite scary.
1: Be very scary. Don't ever do it.
3: There's old school crew. I mean, that old generation that just... Do you get to a certain point in your life where you go, look, I don't care what this guy does to me. Like, this is my local.
1: Yeah.
3: Do you, like...
5: Yeah, maybe.
1: Would you die for your local?
5: You mean you just give up?
3: I mean,
5: what do you mean?
3: So the guy that threw the bar stool now has to get a sign above... Where he sits at the bar, he has to get... There's got to be some sort of recognition for what he's done, for his bravery.
5: Maybe a gold bar stool.
1: A gold mug that he drinks from. A woman started filming
3: the bandit, like started filming, and the guy turns around and comes back for her to stop her filming him.
5: Yeah.
3: And she has a go back and says, don't you touch me.
1: Yeah, I'm not deleting that. I will never delete that.
3: The Boat Rowers in Newcastle.
1: Well,
3: Tommy, I'm going there to go and have a beer with a few of the guys.
1: Nice day. Nice go to the pub. All right, very soon there's a dating trend sweeping Australia, which is having huge success too. This is a bit of a personal one too, Kay Ritchie. We have first-hand evidence that this actually works.
5: It sure does.
1: Stick around if you're single.
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7: 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A reminder from RAC. Earlier crash in Kareem, Mitchell, Freeway North and after Reed Highway, that's clear, but still big delays. So Freeway North, so South Thurston into the city, then Vincent Street to Reed Highway and at Ocean Reef Road. Freeway South and Loftus Street to South Terrace, Canning Highway, Gambelia Drive through to Thomas Road. 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Down to 11 overnight. Tomorrow, mostly sunny at a top of 25. And right now it is 23 on Nova 937.
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0: listen to it all day. Sam Fender, Olivia Dean, Rain Me In on Nova. It is Fitzy Whipper, Kate. Bring it in, guys. I want to have a chat about this one. And if you're single right now, this is an exciting idea to think about.
1: Okay. All ears.
2: This is great.
0: Yeah, it is, because my understanding is that it works. So it's called the Grape Theory, G-R-A-P-E. Okay, and the idea is that on New Year's Eve, the stroke of midnight, you get under the table and you eat 12 grapes.
1: Who with?
0: By yourself.
2: Oh, this is ridiculous.
0: So the grapes are for
1: every... You mean drink grape, like wine. Eat. You drink too much wine, end up under the table.
0: No.
2: You look ridiculous.
0: You eat 12 grapes. So the idea is it represents 12 chimes of the clock at 12 o'clock midnight, right?
1: It's like the 12 apostles.
2: Okay.
0: Yeah, and it's thought to give a person good luck and prosperity.
2: Mm. Yep.
0: For the next 12 months.
2: What a load of crap.
0: Well, that's what I thought until I realised that beautiful Sue, who works in our sales team here, right?
1: Sue.
0: Old Sue. She's a weapon. Derbity. Then I found out that on New Year's Eve, and I've got a photo here, that's Sue under the table.
1: Eating grapes.
0: Eating 12 grapes.
1: Black Sue. Grapes.
0: In the hope. I'm thinking green grapes. Doesn't matter what colour the grapes are.
1: Well, that's, I needed to, I might have to use this.
2: Well, it looks like kangaroo droppings, to be honest with you. But
0: no, that's not the idea. Sue, welcome to the show. How are you?
3: Hi, my favourite team. How are you?
0: Good. Where are you right now, Sue?
3: I'm at the hairdresser's getting my roots done for, my upcoming dates, it seems.
0: Wow.
1: Tell me about this, because is this grape theory? Have I seen this on TikTok?
3: Yes, it is. It was a massive thing on TikTok during Christmas and New Year's. So one of my girlfriends actually told me about it. She said she did it in 2024 on New Year's Eve, and she is now engaged.
0: Wow.
3: And I have had a bit of a dry spell due to men just treating me a little bit poorly.
0: That's not fair.
3: So I decided that I would do the grape.
0: And give us the update. So New Year's Eve, you ate your 12 grapes under the table.
3: Yeah.
0: Just in that moment, you didn't feel silly at all just hopping under the table while everyone's sort of looking at the fireworks?
3: There were fireworks, the dog was barking. I was actually away at a hotel, so that table was very small.
0: It looks hard.
1: I did. It looks like an outdoor table on a balcony or something, isn't it?
3: It is.
1: Yeah, okay.
3: It is. So it wasn't that comfortable, but you can see my legs are like pretty much wrapped around it. And you basically have to do 12, you've got 12 wishes, right?
1: Yep.
3: So each wish is for each grape.
0: Right. Man.
1: Okay,
0: man,
1: so you had to write down 12 wishes.
3: What? I couldn't just come up with them then and there, could I?
1: No, okay. I get it.
2: Like, as soon as you finished the 12th the grape, did you feel like something had come over you, were men looking at you differently, sir? Or?
3: No, and nothing really happened at all. And then, I don't know, it was like literally nothing happened. And then only a couple of weeks ago, and my birthday was only on Friday, a couple of weeks ago, these guys just started kind of wanting to give me their numbers and stuff, and really nice guys, which is very unusual because they're not really, they're really out for one thing these days.
1: So, they're few and far between the nice ones, aren't they?
0: Was that online, Sue, or was that in the bar?
3: No, I'm completely against apps, guys.
0: Okay, you're off the apps.
2: Okay, that's
0: sure.
3: No, haven't done the apps in many, many years, probably 10 years.
0: So you're at a bar and then some guy wanders over and says, hey, any chance I could buy you a drink? You look like you've just eaten 12 grapes.
2: You got half a grape hanging off your mouth.
3: Looks like you ate 12 grapes at midnight.
0: Yeah. What happened?
1: We need the update, though. So you actually think that these men coming out of the woodwork are a direct result of kind of manifesting men...
0: 12 grapes.
1: Through grapes. So one of your wishes was, please bring me a man?
3: Kate, it's been 7 years since somebody has approached me.
1: No, oh, man. Welcome to my world, Sue. I mean, you and I should go out, really.
3: We should.
0: Well, I mean, to meet together or to find a man?
1: Well, I mean, let's just see how the night unfolds.
3: Like, we can be wing women.
1: Yeah.
2: I like
0: so
2: this.
0: Give us an update on the date. Yeah, so you went on a date.
3: So I haven't been on any dates yet, but I've gotten phone numbers and I've got some dates coming up.
1: And you're getting your hair done.
2: It's been 5 months since you've eaten the grapes. There's no signs, Sue. It's not working.
0: Hey, that's not fair.
3: Well, it wasn't number one on the list.
1: Oh. Well, and have any of the others come true?
3: Yes, some of them.
0: What was number one?
3: Not going to.
1: You can't reveal your wish because
2: Tom's still got his job, so that didn't obviously come true.
0: So when's the first date, Sue?
3: Friday.
0: This is awesome.
1: Oh, this is not, and so that's why you're getting the hair done. Okay, well, maybe we need to have a little bit of an update.
0: Yeah, can we talk on Monday and find out how the date went?
3: Sure.
2: Well done.
3: Oh, my God. What have I committed to?
1: No, I think this is, do you know what? If I do one thing this year, it's to find you a good man, Sue.
3: Likewise, Kate. Likewise.
1: Oh.
0: Don't worry about Kate. Let's work for you, Sue. 13-24-10. If anybody else has tried the
2: grapes? 13-24-10. If you've got grapes,
1: have you had you? No, don't worry.
0: But anyone's tried the grape theory, like Sue, and had a bit of. Did you eat 12? Look, forget the result. Did you eat 12 grapes under a table on New Year's Eve?
2: Do not ring us if you've got hemorrhoids, please.
0: Okay, give us a call. That is clever, Tommy.
1: I wouldn't say it's clever.
0: It is when you don't know. Look at the calls coming through. We've got a lot of grapes.
2: It's been 5 months and nothing's happened.
0: Well, we're going to find out if it works next. I've got something I want to

0: Is it the Grape Theory?
1: Madonna. I got something I want to talk about.
0: Yeah, it's the Grape Theory. Absolutely. This trend is big. The idea is you eat 12 grapes sitting under a table on New Year's Eve, and that will bring you luck in whatever you wish for in the next 12 months.
2: If you've just missed out on New Year's Eve, though, like, it's a long way to wait to get your 12 wishes happening.
0: Have six grapes halfway through. It's like Christmas in July, you know?
3: Well, the countdown's about to start. Where's Kate?
0: Oh, she's under the table again.
3: Under the frigging table.
0: Oh, my God. What's
2: she's under the table again.
0: Again?
2: Oh, good. Eating grapes. That's a new one.
0: Nicole, hello.
4: Hello, how are you going, guys?
0: Good, Nick. You've got a bit of an idea on your thoughts for the grape theory?
4: Yeah, I'm actually the friend that Sue was referring to, and I am engaged after eating my grapes under the table.
2: Wow. No way.
0: So can we get a bit of a timeline on this, Nick? So you ate your grapes on New Year's, then what happened?
4: It took a while, I'm not going to lie, for my man to find me. So I ate the grapes New Year's Eve of 2023, and then I met him the 24th of December 2024.
2: So it took 12 months. Which wish was the man on? Which number wish was getting a man?
4: Number one. He was number one. But you know what?
2: First
4: I found
2: wish.
4: Him and he's absolutely perfect.
0: Wow.
4: And I feel so lucky.
2: Well, that is so, I'm so, so happy for you.
3: Can I ask what some of the other wishes were?
4: Oh, you know, the classic, you know, get more money or, walk 10,000 steps a day
3: that's it.
0: Break up with Sue as a friend.
4: Exactly.
2: Shake
0: Sue. Get rid of Sue.
3: Go to the local fruit markets and get Sue some grapes.
0: Hey, Nick, when's the wedding?
4: The wedding is coming up in the 8th of August, 2026.
3: Wow. Awesome.
4: So it's all happening, but four other friends ate their grapes last year and they're all in relationships right now.
2: But are they happy relationships? I mean, honestly, anyone can get one.
4: No, I promise you, as someone who tried their hardest to find their match, and I'm so grateful that I did, they have all found, I definitely know it's their match as well.
0: They're Here's my concern, person. Nick.
2: Forever.
0: It's New Year's Eve. You've had a skinful. You go under the table for grapes. If you've eaten 12 red grapes, it could give you a funny tummy. And the next thing it's you're seeing the New Year's on the bowl. You know what I mean?
3: Well, that's...
4: I had my dog with me. I recorded it because, of course you record it. It looks wild, to be honest. It looks absolutely crazy when you watch it back, but... It is what it is, and I believed in the grapes.
2: Wow. You'll have to cut it into your wedding video.
0: The grapevine.
3: Can I? Something Elsie's like given that. Us a call. What's the twist with this grape theory, Elsie?
5: Hey, I saved 12 grapes on New Year's Eve, and when it hit midnight, I opened the container, and there were only 10. I found out that my dad had eaten 2 of them, so I only had 10. And I wished for a boyfriend, and I only had him for 10 months.
0: Dad had 2 girlfriends, which was an awesome twist on the ground.
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12: Hey, it's Christy. There is a breakdown in Bayswater, Tonkin Highway, northbound and Guildford Road. The right lane's blocked. Traffic is slow on the approach there. The freeway northbound, busy Narrows Bridge into the city, then Power Street to Reed Highway. You get an Ocean Reef Road. Freeway southbound, Loftus Street to South Terrace at Canning Highway. Villa Drive through to Anchortel Road as well. Delays in Victoria Park, Canning Highway, westbound of Berwick Street. Also, Stirling Highway southbound from McCabe Street through to Tideman Road in North Fremantle. Anything else, call 9489 1777. 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Lucky you're with AAMI. Down to 11 overnight. Tomorrow mostly sunny at a top of 25. And right now it is 20 on Nova 937.
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0: Pokemon. Celestial. Thank you, Ed Sheeran. Hey, do you know what's really great? We have an exclusive podcast. We only do it as a one-off, guys, every day. It's very special. It's like the boutique range.
1: You don't hear it on air now.
2: Am I involved?
0: Yeah, you're involved. You're in it too.
2: Oh, okay, gotcha.
1: You're not, you usually don't listen at the beginning.
2: Right, okay, gotcha.
0: I mean, we have our show, which is a very family-friendly show for anybody driving in their car right now, but sometimes the on-air exclusive podcast is a little bit racy, you might say.
2: What are we talking about today?
0: Work and blue, mate. Talking about one woman and her dilemma to do with Lotto.
1: Oh, that sounds really racy. Oh,
0: she had a bit of a win. She had a win, Fitz, but what she did next...
1: I can't wait to get that racy content in my ears when I head off to bed tonight.
0: What she did next with the $1 million is where it gets really steamy.
2: Oh, can I be involved with that?
0: Yeah, you know, you already are. Right. We've already recorded it. It's a podcast. Done. It's already up.
1: Brilliant.
0: What will she do? You can go to the Nova Play to find that exclusive podcast, guys. Tomorrow, another set of ties off the grabs, you little beauty. Thanks to Bob Jane. How good is that? $1,000 a voucher, guys. We got it all happening on our show.
1: Can I just say something?
0: Yeah.
1: You came dressed as a milk bottle today. I'm just saying, don't you think he looks like a sweet little piece of confectionery, the little milk bottles?
2: There he does.
1: Anyway, Alan's... I'm so sorry to stop down at
0: this
1: time.
0: They're quite round in shape.
1: And what, creamy on top.
2: You've gone down the white root, beige root lately, which can be dangerous when you love food so much.
0: Never a beige root, thanks, mate. But it's a white top, it's white shorts and white socks.
1: Vanilla,
0: and...
1: I'd say.
2: Very vanilla.
0: Chocolate.
2: Why are you eating grapes under the dish there, Wimp?
0: Kylie
2: Minogue is up next with Ricky Lee and Tim.
1: Enjoy the
2: rest of your Tuesday night. We'll speak to you tomorrow.
1: Bye. 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
19: Hey, it's Christy. The earlier breakdown in Bayswater, Tonkin Highway northbound at Guildford Road, that has cleared. Freeway northbound, so Mill Point Road to the city, Harton Street to Reed Highway and Ocean Reef Road to Shenton Avenue. Freeway southbound, Loftus Street out to South Terrace, Belia Drive to the Anchortail Road as well. And there'll be roadworks tonight. Mitchell Freeway southbound entry from Caranup Road and exit to Stevenson Avenue will be closed from 8 p.m. tonight through to 5 a.m. tomorrow morning. Detours will be

0: place. Anything else, call 9489 1777. 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Fly Perth to Auckland one way from $398. Book online now at Flight Centre. Down to 11 overnight. Tomorrow mostly sunny in the top of 25. Right now it's 19 on Nova 937.
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4: Hello, I'm Michelle Stevenson. The PM is unfazed by an online social media campaign criticising Labor's new tax reforms. Dozens of small businesses are using AI-generated images to protest the government's decision to rein in capital gains, negative gearing and trusts, arguing it stifles investment. Anthony Albanese, though, has rejected the claims but thanked business for using nice photos of him in their memes.
5: I think some of them are very flattering and I thank them for picking very nice photos of me. Our policies are very clear. When it comes to capital gains tax, what we are simply doing is returning the system to what was there before 1999.
4: A Southwest Sydney man accused of murdering his wife and children was the full-time carer of his two sons who had learning difficulties. The bodies of the boys, aged 4 and 12, as well as their mother, were found inside a home at Campbelltown, with the 47-year-old to remain behind bars. Victoria's Attorney General has not ruled out expanding the powers of liquor licensing inspectors amid explosive revelations. Dangerous bootleg booze is being sold in stores across Melbourne. Toxic chemicals and plastics have been detected, with some bottles containing more than 10 times the legal limit of methanol. The Bureau of Meteorology exec who led the agency during their bungled website redesign is stepping down. Dr. Peter Stone was in charge during last year's heavily criticised $96 million site development. And Angelina Jolie and Brad Pitt's daughter Zahara has taken another dig at their famous dad. The 21-year-old has graduated from college, dropping Pitt from her name. Now let's see what's happening on Nine News.
6: Thanks, Michelle. Right now on Nine News Perth, a Sydney father accused of killing his wife and two children, allegedly inspired by the Mosman Park murders. The PM in Perth forced to defend his position on the GST, and are kids off balance and lacking basic motor skills? Simple solutions for parents. Don't worry, you haven't missed the news. Start over on Nine now when you get home. Nine News, your news.
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12: Welcome to Tuesday afternoon. It is Ricky Lee and Tim.
8: Hello, friends.
12: Some would say this is a special K day.
8: It's a special K day.
12: I mean, there's a big K.
8: Yep.
12: And there's another big K.
8: Big K, tall K.
12: Big K, tall K.
8: A short K and a tall K.
12: Oh my God.
8: Like really short K and a really tall K.
12: Okay, how tall is Kylie? How tall is Keita Alexander? Let's work on that.
8: Because I don't often look up at a woman. You know what I mean? I'm a tall girl. And Keita Alexander is so tall.
12: So
8: she's like
12: tall.
8: A supermodel.
12: She's fresh from Darwin. She's here to talk about her brand new album, Rage. And she's here to play a game of Sing for you very soon. That's the tall K.
8: That's the tall K. And then we have the short K, Kylie Minogue. She's 5'2", I think.
12: Have you guys... We asked you at the start of this for how tall they are. And you're all just looking at us like we didn't ask you how tall they are. Hang on. Yep.
13: There's no official height online about Keita Alexander, but Kylie Minogue is 5 feet.
8: I thought she was 5'2", but she's 5.
13: ChatGPT says Kylie is 5'4".
8: Ask again, because ChatGPT often is wrong.
13: Okay, are you sure? Let's see what it says.
8: There we go.
12: Keita 6'1".
8: 6'1".
12: And how tall is Kylie?
8: 5 foot.
12: Five.
8: Whoa!
12: Five and
8: she's
12: maybe they should do a
8: one.
12: Collab. Anyway, our full chat with Kylie Minogue. It's up on our podcast, but it's here next. It is here next. And we're going to play some Kylie tunes as well.

0: Kylie Minogue is streaming on Netflix from tomorrow.
1: We were lucky enough to get a little cheeky sneak peek. We got to watch it before anyone else. Last week, we were sitting at home watching it on Netflix, feeling all fancy, feeling like I'm better than you because I got to watch it.
0: I wanted to speak to Kylie Minogue about how it was very clear in the doco that Jason Donovan is not over her.
1: Yeah, it was quite...
0: But we didn't get there.
1: No, of course not. But she really talks about Michael Hutchence, and it's just...
0: It's beautiful.
1: It really is gorgeous.
0: Here's our chat with Kylie Minogue, and you can stream Kylie on Netflix from tomorrow.
2: It's going good. Thank you. How are you going?
1: Yeah. Oh, just excellent.
0: So
1: I mean,
0: good.
1: Even better now seeing your gorgeous face. We are still gagged from watching the first couple of episodes of the documentary. I watching it was incredible for me and for both of us as fans. I can only imagine for you what it must feel like going through all of that archive footage and reliving your entire career for this, for all of us to enjoy. What does it feel like for it to be out and for people to kind of take a peek behind the curtain like this?
2: It's a lot. It was a lot to do. It's a lot now. And I can see on the other side of the room this poster. When I see it, I'm like, oh, this wasn't a fever dream. This actually happened. It's going out to the world. It's been definitely a really unique process, and I'm just so thankful that I was with a great team, with my producer and director, and with the Netflix team. It's just been very, loving, dare I say. I felt like that was too strong a word, but like it's, there's a lot of care in the project.
1: Yeah.
0: I'm going to guess, having a career like yours, spanning the decades, top of your game, you would have been asked to do something like this 958 times, I would assume. Why now?
2: Again, the right team. And I think after Padam and Tension being such a, not a turning point, but just like another, like supercharged. I don't know. Tension in that entire tour was an incredible time, and maybe, I don't know, I just felt kind of okay in myself. And is there a monster under the bed? Maybe not. What am I so scared of? And actually took the producer, John Batsek, years for me to say yes. So I didn't kind of magically go, now's the time. But it was, I just knew that he meant it. It wasn't a kind of passing ask or a kind of knee-jerk ask. He really has got an incredible track record with what he makes. So, yeah, safe hands. And I thought, I can't really, I don't have a very good reason why not.
0: Why the hell not, basically? Yeah.
2: Why the hell not?
1: It's really inspiring and amazing to watch, especially as a woman watching you have to stand up for yourself in the way that you did. And you've released music across 5 decades. It's insane, Kylie. Of all the eras and all the music.
2: I mean, so 5 decades, I'm like, wait. How?
0: Yeah.
1: What? Well, you know, late 80s, you know what I mean?
2: Yeah, very end of the 80s.
0: Very late 80s.
1: What's the one song, the defining song you would say of your career? Because we're playing Kylie Minogue. What is the one song? Because we're going to play it for you. She's gagged.
0: Don't hang up on us. Don't hang up on us.
2: I'm just going to say Love at First Sight.
1: That's perfect. My favourite. Yes.
2: But dude, it's just, I think it's got my DNA in it. And yeah, if you were to play that, I'd be very thankful.
0: And we'll see you here for the AFL Grand Final. That's going to be huge. I'm going to ask you one other question as a Melbourneian. You are. Who's your team? Because I feel like I don't know.
2: I don't have a team. I'm going to have to have extra security because I'm sure I'm going to be canvassed.
0: Oh, we're not as bad as they are in the UK. Don't worry about that. Thank you so much for your time. Kylie is available to stream on Netflix from tomorrow. Do yourself a favour, as Molly Meldrum would say. Watch it. So proud of you back home.
1: We love you so
0: much.
1: And
0: we'll see you here for the grand final.
2: Love you.
1: Love you, Kylie. Bye.
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5: 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Checking the freeway northbound, just busy at the moment. Ocean Reef Road to Shenton Avenue, it's all cleared up further back through the city. The southbound run still recovering, Hay Street down to South Terrace and Belia Drive to Anchortail Road further along the Kwinana southbound. All clear now, eastbound along the Graham Farmer Freeway and through the North Bridge Tunnel. 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Dropping down to 11 overnight. Clear and sunny tomorrow with a top of 26. Right now it's 17 degrees on Nova 937.
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0: big Kylie day here at the Savo on Nova. Ricky Lee and Tim. Happy Tuesday afternoon from Kylie to Keita. Keita Alexander here in a second. But we'll talk about that flights and that little flight from Melbourne to Texas that got diverted to Tahiti.
1: Yeah, there was a little incident.
0: About putting your seat back and stuff. And so we wanted to actually get the goss from someone who basically works up in the sky to see what actually really goes on when incidents occur.
1: Yeah, the sky police.
0: But I did hear, because my brother's a pilot and he tells me the best saying he has, which I love, is it's better to be on the ground wishing you're up there than up there wishing you're on the ground.
1: Oh, my gosh.
0: And I feel like with this flight, a lot of passengers would have wished that they were on the ground real quick.
1: Or been loving the drama. I do love a bit of flight drama. I really do love it. And when you see something popping off, I don't know, I'm kind of...
0: I never seen anything.
1: I'm one of those rubberneck nosy chicks that's just like...
0: Well, fair enough.
1: And I luckily have a very long neck. I can really...
0: You do.
1: It's like a giraffe. I can like make myself a bit taller and look around and see what's going on. It's quite fun. I love the goss.
0: Now we have a flight attendant. Grant is with us. You're actually in Dallas at the moment.
2: Yeah, I'm on holidays.
1: Oh, you're on holidays. Fancy. Have you ever had a situation like this on a flight?
2: Yeah, look, I mean, we do get a lot of people that like mix like alcohol and sleeping pills usually. Mm-hmm. That's usually the concoction that tends to mess people up, and they do get quite aggressive. Luckily, I've never had someone that aggressive like that. That was that full on and like verbal and like physical with people, but definitely had some arguments with some people on the plane.
0: Now, is it true you carry cable ties in your pockets to restrain people if you need to? Because that's what I've heard. And please don't.
1: That was a Tim Blackwell sweeping statement.
2: Look, I mean, we don't carry them in our pockets. No, but we do have them on the plane. They're not necessarily zip ties. They are specifically made for scenarios like that where people do get a little bit too aggressive. I mean, there was a flight a couple of months back. I think it was Bali that they ended up having to sit on the guy in the middle of the island. If you remember that one,
1: Yeah,
2: he had some cuffs on as well as them sitting on him because he was that strong. So they are there for scenarios like that where people are getting a little bit aggressive and need to be restrained. But other than those cuffs, that's all we use. And then they'll just sit in a normal seat with a seatbelt on. Like, it's not nothing crazy. It's not like we're putting a straight jacket on or anything like that.
1: Well, I mean, on cruise ships, I know they have a jail.
0: What?
1: They have a jail on cruise ships where they like a proper lockup with the bars and everything.
0: Really?
1: I know.
0: I mean, they do have water slides and stuff, so why not jails?
1: Yeah, totally. They have a morgue in there too. I know. It's a
0: morgue?
1: Yeah, a morgue. They have a morgue.
0: A morgue.
1: I just find it's so frustrating. Like, you guys are there to do a job and you're doing your job keeping everyone safe, and that's, you know, the most important thing. But also the fact that you have to deal with that is so annoying and so frustrating. I'm so sorry that you have to deal with losers that just don't follow the rules or just get out of hand. It really sucks.
2: Yeah, that's it. I think it's the short temper for the most part. Like, as you said, that the one yesterday was apparently about a guy pulling his seat back, and the amount of times that's happened is absolutely crazy. Like, I've had people literally kicking the seat in front of them because they don't want them to pull the seat back, and I'm like, dude, we're on a 17-hour flight or a 14-hour flight. Like, they need to get some sort of rest while they're sitting in cattle class. But, it's just the temper. They get so angry and they have to say something about it, and that's when they stand up and things get heated. And it's really, I think what I will say is that I do think the way that you sort of attack that situation and coming at it from a very nice perspective is usually the way that'll calm down. I think I've seen a couple of videos from yesterday where it got heated on both sides of the argument and the flight attendants weren't exactly helping the situation. But I think when we come from it as a, hey, how's everything going? What seems to be the problem? And just like, even if it's a fake smile, just having that nicety.
0: Oh, no, you guys are great at fake smiling.
1: Oh, it's amazing.
0: You're experts at fake smiling.
1: Is it true that when people are getting on the flight, part of the reason that you speak to everyone is to kind of assess, you know, everybody's state of mind and how sober or not they may be?
2: Yeah, like literally, it depends on the airline. True.
0: Well, I've slinked through a few times. Don't think that is a foolproof test.
1: Sometimes you can pull it together for a couple of minutes.
0: Good afternoon to you too.

0: Ricky Lee and Tim the Savo, this is Nova. Happy Tuesday afternoon. Keita Alexander's brand new album, Rage, is out June 26th. The new song, Tell All My Friends, is out now and she's here.
1: How am I gonna tell my friends that you're back and we're good and I love you?
2: Keita Alexander, welcome. How are you?
3: I'm great.
0: You brought a paper bag full of stuff in here.
2: I did, and it's a big paper bag. It looks dodgy AF.
0: I know. Like, you know what I thought it was?
2: You need me to dispose of something.
0: Oh. It was like T-shirts.
2: You know when you do that, people don't actually appreciate it because they're like, I don't really want this. I don't want your shirt with your face.
3: How dare they?
2: Yeah. I mean,
0: we
2: would be just as excited about your merch as we are with donuts. But this, it does look like you want me to dispose of something.
3: Yeah, there's
2: you've
3: a dog
2: done
3: in
2: a crime and you've come in here and you need us to fix it. Like, I'm your Ray Donovan.
3: Yeah.
2: Cheers.
3: Get rid of it.
2: Donuts? Are you serious?
0: Right, can we eat them after the interview? Is that all right?
2: You don't think this sounds good on air?
0: No, I don't.
2: You don't think people enjoy listening to us eating donuts?
0: ASMR,
2: Oh my gosh, how are you?
3: I'm good.
0: Are you fresh from Darwin?
2: Yeah.
0: Did you just come back?
3: I got in 6:30 p.m.
0: Right.
3: Yeah, and I feel like I was there for a week, even though I was only there for 3 nights.
2: Yeah.
3: But I think it's because everyone moves at half speed.
0: Yeah.
3: And I liked it. I actually feel like I belonged there.
2: Really?
3: Even though I was sweaty and like got off stage and felt like I was going to faint.
2: Yeah.
3: It did something to my nervous system that just completely calmed me down. I loved it.
0: Because it was an amazing lineup too. It was Mallrat, Living End, Peking Duck, Teskey Brothers, G Flip, Denzel Curry,
3: Nina
0: and yourself.
3: Nina
0: Jirachi as well.
2: Did you?
0: Fresh from Coachella.
3: Yeah, I know.
0: With, how wild
3: huge
0: is that?
3: With Zara Larsson and Pink Panther is like crazy.
0: And then in Darwin.
2: Darwin's pretty fun. After playing, did you go and have a night out? Because some of my favourite nights. Oh, you didn't.
3: No, but I had earplugs in at like 2 a.m. and I could still hear it through the window.
2: It's hectic. Oh, really? Darwin knows how to party.
3: I heard.
2: They really know how to party.
0: Well, is there anything else to do? Like, with all due respect?
2: No,
3: yes. Watering holes.
2: There you go.
0: As actual watering holes or pubs?
3: Both.
0: Congratulations. Well, we haven't heard it yet. It's coming out June 26th, but Rage, we've heard some tunes and I love the title track so much.
3: You.
0: That rasp in your voice.
3: Yeah.
0: I've got a little bit of it here if you haven't heard it yet.
4: Hey, I woke up from you.
0: It's so good.

0: I've said this to Ricky before. You remind me of Russell Crowe.
1: Well, and I'll tell you why. Please tell her why, because that sounds...
2: You got to hurry up. Finish that sentence.
0: So I always say Russell Crowe's never made a bad film.
1: Mm-hmm.
0: And you've never released a bad song.
1: No,
0: and
1: really
0: I have said that, not even just to your face. I really mean that. You must be so happy. How does it feel to have this album just so close to being out there?
2: I mean, I have to check my calendar every day to be like, when's it out again? Like, because it's, I don't know, it's approaching, but we've had it ready for quite a while. And I don't know, I'm really obsessed with this record because it's as raw and as me as I could have been on it.
1: How long was the process of making the album?
2: It was actually quite fast.
1: Yeah.
2: And we got it done quite fast and handed it in on time.
1: Yeah.
2: You know, so.
0: Because rage is an easy subject matter for you? Or?
2: No, it's just really easy for me to tap into.
1: Yeah. Yeah.
2: Easy to get it out. Yeah. No, I'm just, it's about me coming to terms with my anger and being like, this belongs in my life and I'm allowed to feel this way.
0: Yeah.
1: Yeah, yeah. Wow.
2: Yeah.
1: Do you have a particular rage song that you go to? Because I have a full rage playlist.
2: Oh, is it a lot of screamo?
1: Yeah.
2: Send it to me.
1: It's like a visceral thing. You really feel it.
2: I've never dabbled.
0: But you two can have an outlet, right? So in a weird way, as a non-musician,
1: yeah,
0: I feel like that's your outlet.
1: Mm. Yeah.
0: What can I do?
1: Pop on some rage music.
2: Yeah. You know what? I have heard that people do listen to screamo to process it.
1: Yeah.
0: Okay.
2: Yeah, especially men.
0: All right. Mm. Maybe when you listen to that, you can't actually think of anything else.
2: You
0: maybe
2: can't.
0: Well, we have a little rage edition of Sing to come and play next. Katie's going to stick around. we're gonna play some songs and you have to sing the next line. And they're ragey themed.
1: Rage
0: themed. Katie Alexander's here. Going to play Sing properly when we come back and it'll all make sense.
2: Yeah, right.
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4: 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Watch out for some roadworks tonight on the Mitchell Freeway southbound, closing the entry to Carinet Road and the exit to Stevenson Avenue from 8 o'clock through till 5 a.m. tomorrow morning. Detours will be in place via Hutton Street and Carinet Road, so plan ahead. And it's all clear for the moment. Mitchell, Quinana and Graham Farmer freeways and through the Northbridge Tunnel. 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Down to 11 overnight, clear and sunny tomorrow with a top of 25. Right now it's 16 degrees on Nova 937.
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0: Ricky Lee and Tim, happy Tuesday afternoon. Big Kylie Day. You can stream, you can download the podcast. Our full chat with Kylie Minogue up right now. Go check it out.
1: Yeah, and go and check out on our socials how beautiful she looks. Yeah. She's just like when we cut to her and, you know, we go in the little waiting room on the little Zoom meeting rooms and you go in there and you cut to her and she just looks like an absolute vision.
0: Yes.
1: Kylie Minogue.
0: And from Kylie to Keita, she's here to play a game of Sing.
2: Played a game here before and I suck at them. I really do.
0: Well, it's a radio station, so we will make you play games. Every time you walk through the door, we make you. Unless you come on my podcast, which you have done. Yeah. There were no games on that.
1: No games. But this is music based.
2: Very bright in here, guys.
1: Right?
0: No, it really is. It's like being in a 7-Eleven, especially with the smell of donuts.
2: Yeah, true. Just get my coffee open.
0: Okay, so I'll let Ricky go first. I'll play part of a song. You need to sing the next line. This is kind of poppy rage.
1: Okay.
0: So no screamo.
1: Okay.
0: All right, Ricky, you go first.

0: good for you, and you're not being helping. Not me.
1: Good for you. Yeah, you're doing great out there without me. Is that what the first
2: something
1: line is?
2: Something like that.
1: You did it
2: good
1: great.
2: Good for you. You look happy.
3: Okay,
2: oh,
3: this is yours. I think this is a bit easier. This is yours. Okay.
0: I want to start a fight. Yeah. Oh. Na, na, na, na, na, na. I'm going to start a fight. Na, na, na, na, na, na, na. I want to start a fight. So what? I'm still a rock star. Having more fun. I don't need you.
3: Yes, my. I can really hear in your voice. You have been to Darwin, haven't you?
1: I've been to Darwin and I haven't slept.
0: I'm still a rock
1: star. Get me in the studio.
2: Honestly, when you were up there, you went and visited a college and you took a lesson and you were like teaching kids?
1: No. Okay. So we went into Surprise because Santos is a proud sponsor of Bass in the Grass and they got me in there to surprise them with my presence and some presents.
3: Oh, yeah. Beautiful.
1: lots of musical instruments for the classroom.
2: Yeah.
1: And I've never done this. Like, school was a big part of my creativity. I loved every creative arts I could get my hands on. And to get it going back in there and to kind of come in and be like their, I don't know, their little pop star for me. Like, if that had happened to me, I would have lost my shit. So I was so stoked to be that for them. Went in, surprised, and we sang like my song. They'd been learning it. So
3: it must be a nice feeling because you've done it too. When I saw the Billie Eilish documentary, and she said, I just want to be an artist that I was a fan of.
1: Yeah.
3: And everything she chooses to do is because of how she knew she would have acted if that happened when she was 12 or 13.
1: Yeah, that's a great and beautiful way to look at life.
3: Yeah.
1: Because, I don't know, I went in there. I've never done a school visit before.
2: Mm-hmm.
1: And I thought I could do this the rest of my life and be so fulfilled.
3: Wow.
1: It felt so good for me to do it.
2: But those kids will remember that forever.
1: Yeah.
2: Like, they really will. Like, there's times that I had visited schools and gone in and you'd jump up and you do a performance and you do the whole thing. But it's more spending time with them. And so many kids want to do what you get to do for a job.
3: Well, if this thing doesn't work out for you two, Miss Alexandra and Miss Coulter could be coming to a primary school near
2: imagine?
3: You. Ricky, you're up next. This is your rage tune.

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1: How
0: song.
1: Do you sing like that? Do you warm up before radio?
0: Well, we've been chatting for hours.
2: Well, since you're fresh from off the plane, you can choose between Kelly Clarkson, Christina Aguilera, or Destiny's Child.
1: Oh my God, for the game? There's such big songs. Anyway, no, you surprise me. You tell me what I think, I'll know.
2: Okay, go.
1: I'm a survivor. Yeah. I'm gonna give up. I'm a survivor. What? Keep on surviving.
0: Hey. Yes.
2: Keita Alexander, the album Rage is out June 26th. The latest single, Tell My Friend, is out now. But I'm going to go out with a bit of Rage. I love it. Thank you so much for coming in. So good to see you.

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8: Hey, it's Dylan. Watch out for a crash in Bennett Springs tonight. Tonkin Highway northbound before Reed Highway. That's blocking the centre lane. Exercise caution on the approach. Also keep in mind some roadworks closing Mitchell Freeway southbound entry from Carina Road and the exit to Stevenson Avenue from 8 o'clock tonight through till 5am tomorrow morning. Detours will be in place via Hutton Street and Carina Road, so plan ahead to avoid delays. Anything else, call 9489 1777. 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Down to 11 overnight. Clear and sunny tomorrow with a top of 25. Right now it's 16 degrees on Nova 937.
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1: Hey, it's Dylan with a final check of the roads this evening, and good news to finish off. In Bennett Springs, the earlier crash has cleared. Traffic flowing Tonkin Highway northbound before Reed Highway. Just keep in mind some roadworks on Mitchell Freeway southbound, closing the entry to Carinet Road and Stevenson Avenue exit tonight, 8 o'clock till 5 a.m. tomorrow morning. Plan ahead to avoid delays and follow the detours via Hutton Street and Carinet Road. Anything else, call 9489 1777. 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Down to 11 overnight, clear and sunny tomorrow with a top of 25. Right now, it's 16 degrees on Nova 937.
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8: She's here. Oh.
7: It's the year 2026.
8: Wow.
7: And life is good.
8: Let's do it. Tuesday night. My name is Maddie Rowe. This is the Oz Music Show where we celebrate Australian music. Mm-hmm. Producer Alicia's here.
9: Hello.
8: I don't know if you've seen the news today, the tragic news.
9: Oh, no.
8: Aqua, the band,
9: yeah,
8: are calling it quits.
9: What?
8: I know. What? After decades of making music, they are no longer a band. And I know that they're not an Australian act, but they will never tour Australia again.
9: Well, yeah, I mean, it was probably not even worth announcing it because, like, no one would have noticed if you just stopped. Like,
8: whoa, the shame.
9: When was the last time they released music?
8: Oh, like, I don't know.
9: Be for real.
8: But, hey, speaking of bands and iconic bands, Five.
9: Oh, yeah.
8: They are in Australia.
9: They are.
8: Mel Tresina interviewed them for the cheap seats tonight. Ooh. They're in Brizzy tomorrow at the Entertainment Centre. So, Naughty's band, they are here and living and breathing. Mm-hmm. R.I.P. Aqua. Thank you, Five, for your music, though, and thank you for being here in Australia. On the show tonight, we have more Kylie Minogue gift packs to give away.
9: Yes.
8: The Netflix doco released on Thursday. We would love to get you, you know, having a bit of Kylie wine, having some free Netflix subscriptions to watch it. We also have The Boys, Midnight Till Morning, on the show tonight. Mm-hmm. And we continue the best Australian music, Ed Sheeran with Cyril. It's the Oz Music Show at Nova.

0: Okay.
1: They've remixed Horses. 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It's the Oz Music Show.

Harlem Bimby's finest. That is Iggy Azalea with Ariana Grande. Problem here on Nova. It is the Matty Rowe Oz Music Show. You're going to hear a huge dance banger from Dazza Braithwaite. Oh. Except it's not Dazza. It is an Aussie duo named Teddy Cream.

0: Maddie Rowe, Oz Music Show at Nova. Kylie Minogue gift packs to give away next, but now. Australian music news never stops. Tuesday night, let's start with this. The National Indigenous Music Awards return for 2026 and nominations are now open. It'll be the 22nd edition of the NIMAs for short. It's going to be returning to Darwin Amphitheatre on Saturday the 8th of August. If there is an Aboriginal First Nations artist that you're loving at the moment, categories are now open for Artist of the Year, Best New Talent, Album of the Year, Film Clip of the Year and Song of the Year. And those nominations close on the 19th of June. Head to nima-nominations.au to nominate your favourite artist.
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0: Up next, our favourite Sydney duo, Maiden Lane, who have already got co-signs with SZA and Charlie Puth. They were caught up on the weekend to sing at a Thundercat gig.

posted to Maiden Lane's Instagram shows Eden, the lead singer of Maiden Lane, in the crowd. She was handed the microphone to sing their remix of Tell Me to all of the Thundercat fans. And finally, 8 Aussie songwriters have been honoured with a place on APRA AMCOS's coveted Billions list. Here's a list of Aussie songs by Aussie songwriters if you didn't know. I Miss You, I'm Sorry was co-written by Australia's Sarah Ahrens for Gracie Abrams. That song joins the Billions Club, alongside Sneaky Sound System for their song Can't Tell Me Nothing, and Coda Banks and Tucker Perry, amazing Australian songwriters. They collaborated on global girl group Cat's Eye's mega hit Touch. Also making the Billions Club today is Geronimo by Brizzy Band Shepherd. Now, I have seen the photo that's been posted today where Shepherd are holding their beautiful trophy that says Billions Club. So we celebrate tonight by playing Geronimo. Welcome to the Billions Club. It's Shepherd on the Oz Music Show at Nova.

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ever release. Signed her first ever record deal this year as well. Ooh. Incredible stuff from Chirai out of Brisbane, Blueberry Skies. This is the Matty Rowe Oz Music Show here at Nova. From an up-and-coming artist to one that is very well established, Kylie Minogue's Netflix documentary drops on Thursday. She's been in with Ricky Lee and Tim this morning. She was on with Joel Creasy yesterday, talking all about the doco. If you want to watch it and you want to experience the ultimate Kylie experience, we have free packages for you next.

0: Nova. That robotic voice, Netflix and chill, but not the sus kind. We're talking wholesome kind of Netflix and chill. This Thursday, Kylie Minogue's Netflix doco, the three-part series, drops on Netflix, and we are hooking you up with the ultimate Kylie Minogue Netflix and chill packages. Head to our Instagram, The Maddie Rose Show, to enter. Amy, hello. Hello.
1: Hi, how you going?
0: Hi. I see you up in my DMs and on the Maddie Rose socials. I know that you're a radio announcer yourself, so welcome to the airwaves here at Nova.
1: Thank you.
0: And I know that you're a big Kylie Minogue fan as well, like I am.
1: Oh, I mean, I would have heard her everywhere growing up as a child. And then I feel like her music is always at every big event, every birthday, every wedding, every celebration, just in those good moments. I feel like she soundtracked those for sure.
0: Favourite Kylie Minogue song, Amy?
1: That's like asking to pick a favourite child. but I'm going to say Love at First Sight. Yes! Is definitely a classic.
0: So good! Okay, so I hope this song features in the Netflix doco, which is dropping on Thursday. We are two sleeps away. I would love to hook you up with some free Kylie Minogue wine to celebrate. God. So you can sit on the couch and have some cheeky Kylie wine. And then I would also love to hook you up with a Netflix subscription so you can watch it free of charge on the Nova credit card. You're so welcome.
1: Oh, my God, amazing. Thank you.
0: If you would like to get involved with a free Netflix and chill Kylie pack, again, you can head to our Instagram at The Maddie Rose Show. And I mean, we have to play this song now. What a song. She's got so many hits. But this one is also one of my favorites.
2: Love it, Amy.
0: Great shout. We love Amy. Yeah. We love Amy here. She also does a little bit of work for Aria as well.
2: Oh, yeah.
0: So watch this space. She might be the next Nova radio announcer. Kylie Minogue now, anyway.

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0: Yes, Spoon, best I've found. It is the Maddie Rowe Oz Music Show here at Nova. We have some incredible guests coming up on the show. Woo. Four guests, in fact. Our favourite boys, Midnight Till Morning, are hanging out. They are doing like all kinds of events across Australia. Mm. Yesterday, they had hundreds of fans lining up in the rain in Melbourne. The boys were on a Netflix series called Building the Band. Since then, they have garnered 31 million streams, sold out Australian tours, European tours. The boys are in the studio next to talk all about it. We had Morgan Evans live in Nova's Red Room last Friday. Mm-hmm. 150 incredible Nova listeners got to experience this man live. If you're not on board the Morgan Evans train yet, get on board. Let's go live in Nova's Red Room. Thanks to Toyota Tundra. This is Letting You Go from Morgan Evans live from Nova's Red Room on the Maddie Rowe Oz Music Show here at Nova. We love Aussie music.
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18: Okay, your new favourite Aussie boy band, Midnight Till Morning, on the show next to play the math quiz. The grade 4 math quiz, yeah. Mind you. Are they any good at math? Spoiler, apparently.

and the Hilltop Hoods. That is Exit Sign on the Matty Rowe Oz Music Show at Nova. All right, we have four guests about to enter the studio. You might have seen the Netflix series Building the Band. It was number one on Netflix for a short while. The boys formed on that show and they are still together. Midnight till morning are in the building tonight.

0: Australia. So good to have you back.
1: Thanks for having us back.
2: Thank you.
0: What was it like to tour Australia?
2: Tour Australia was great. That was a long time ago. Mm-hmm. We've been on the road non-stop since then, but Australia was great.
1: We did 3 shows, Brizzy, Sydney and Melbourne, and I think they pretty much all sold out.
2: Mm-hmm.
1: It was amazing.
2: Yeah.
1: We loved it.
2: It was a good time.
0: I saw some Melbourne fans yesterday lining up in the rain with umbrellas to see you and do your thing. And like, how is fame treating you over the last year or 2 years that you've been doing this thing?
2: Pretty good.
3: I was about to say something ridiculous, but I couldn't. No, it's been awesome. I don't think we see ourselves as famous, but, you know, we love what we do and we're doing what we love, so it's awesome.
4: It's hard to see ourselves as famous because a fan bought me a bald cap yesterday.
0: Okay, why?
4: Or not, was that yesterday? No, the day before.
0: Is this what happens?
4: I got me a bald cap, so I like wore it out to like the meet and greet.
0: Okay, why the bald cap though? Is this a thing? Is it an inside joke? Or?
4: Well, my name is Zach Newbold, so they came up with Zach Newbald.
0: Okay.
4: It just kind of went from there.
1: I think it's kind of cool though to see, I guess, how much of an impact our music can have on people, and music as a whole, how much of an impact it has on people. Like, we see people with our lyrics tatted on them, and that's always cool. Like, someone will come out and will have a lyric that, like, a song isn't even out yet, and they'll have a lyric from that song, and we're like, wow, the song could be crap when it comes out. Now you've got it tatted. None of our songs are crap.
4: Yeah, we're not even dropping that song.
2: Yeah. The tattoos are crazy. Sometimes we're like, can you draw something for me? And we're like, we're not that kind of artist. And then they get it. And it's on there forever. And then you see it and you're like, I wouldn't have got that.
0: What has surprised you guys most about being a band over the last 2 years? Because I remember we caught up last year when you'd released the first single and you all said you didn't realize or you didn't expect to love being in a band so much. What have you learned and what did you not expect from being in a band?
1: I think in terms of being in a band as well, we all kind of realized how rough it would have been doing it all alone. Like, so many props to people who do this life completely alone, and they do a show alone and they stay in these hotels alone and on a tour bus. So I think we just got really lucky that we have each other and an amazing crew at that as well. You know, we befriend all of our crew, and I think one thing that I personally learned was how much goes into a show and a tour and a song release. It's just the team behind it are amazing. I think that's what we've all really learned.
0: When you go on tour, do you all share a room or do you have separate rooms? Do you share a bed even to be scandalous?
1: One single bed.
4: It's very
0: head to toe.
1: No, right next to each other.
0: Yeah.
3: I mean, we spend majority of the time sleeping on the

0: house, so we're just sharing a room with like 12 people.
1: And you have to sleep one on top of the other, right? Who takes the top bunks?
2: It's like bunks. I like going on top.
3: I like the top.
0: I like everybody kind of prefers.
4: Yeah, I'm a bottom.
1: You know that's going to make it into the promo audio and the Daily Mail articles now.
4: I know.
1: Damn. Anyway. All right, when we come back, I want to play the ultimate math quiz with you. Brand new music from midnight till morning. This is Math at Nova. Yeah.

0: from Budgera. This is the Matty Rowe Oz Music Show. In before that, you would have heard brand new music from Aussie boy band Midnight Till Morning. The brand new song is called Math. Quickly tell me about this song.
1: Well, we've basically been playing Math since we first started touring, like 7 months ago. And it just had like the craziest fan interaction. Like people just loved it and were really excited about it. So we decided to put it out as our, you know, latest single. And it's been going great. We had a lot of fun filming the music video too. We were in Tokyo and that was a lot of fun, just kind of running around and exploring the city.
0: I thought because Math, we could do a Math quiz with Midnight Till Morning tonight.
1: All of us are really bad at Math.
0: Okay, I was going to ask.
2: End of Math, yeah.
0: Math was not a strength for any of you.
3: I dropped out of Math.
4: No, I actually almost failed. If my teacher wasn't nice, he gave me an extra credit assignment, so I'd pass.
0: No. Okay, well, I thought we'd put country v country because one half of you are Australian. Well, two of you are Australian. Two of you are American. Connor Mason for Australia. Australia is your buzzer. So if you want to chime in.
1: Australia.
0: Australia is your buzzer.
2: Australia.
0: And then Shane and Zach from Midnight Till Morning, the States. What would you like your buzzer to be?
5: America.
0: Yeah. America. America, Australia.
3: You got to get a caca on there, like a bald eagle.
0: Okay, here we go. Buzz in with your country to answer best of five wins. It's the Math quiz with Midnight Till Morning. What is greater, 2/3 or 3/5?
3: 2/3.
0: That is correct.
6: Oh, well,
3: I just went in. I had no idea at all.
0: One for America. To 4 decimal places, name pi.
2: Australia, 3.415.
0: So close.
2: 3.1459.
0: So close. We're missing. There's one in there. There's a 1 in there in an extra spot.
2: 3.1415.
0: Yes!
2: One.
0: I don't know if that's
2: true
0: though. Is that Australia? Yeah, okay. Final question for the win, because we're 1 each.
1: No.
0: How many degrees are in a right triangle? Right angle.
2: Australia.
1: 90.
2: 90.
0: Yeah!
3: Look at that.
0: Australia for the win. Midnight till morning. 45.
2: As you know, in Math, we only count up to 5.
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0: Math from Midnight Till Morning is the song, which is out now. The boys are not good at math, but that's okay. The song is good. So, boys, thanks for hanging out tonight.
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0: 2012, I was graduating high school. That song was playing into clubs. David Guetta, See Ya, Titanium. It's the Matty Rowe Oz Music Show here at Novas. Coming up, which Aussie artist, which Aussie songwriters have made the Billions Club?
1: Ooh.
0: Ooh. That was a slow reaction. Do you even want to know?
1: Yeah.
0: Okay, good. Thank you. Right now, though, brand new music from Darwin DJ Cyril featuring Wiz Khalifa. This song and the music video for it features Cyril and Wiz Khalifa smoking the devil's lettuce. Things get weird and they end up with an old woman at the end.
1: What?
0: That's her place now.

0: Thank you so much. Ooh. Can't touch it, but you can if you buy me a drink first. Oh. Ricky Lee at Nova. Australian music news never stops. Tuesday night, let's start with this. The National Indigenous Music Awards return for 2026 and nominations are now open. It'll be the 22nd edition of the NIMAs for short. It's going to be returning to Darwin Amphitheatre on Saturday the 8th of August. If there is an Aboriginal First Nations artist that you're loving at the moment, categories are now open for Artist of the Year, Best New Talent, Album of the Year, Film Clip of the Year and Song of the Year. And those nominations close on the 19th of June. Head to nima-nominations.au to nominate your favourite artist.
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0: Up next, our favourite Sydney duo, Maiden Lane, who have already got co-signs with SZA and Charlie Puth. They were caught up on the weekend to sing at a Thundercat gig.

posted to Maiden Lane's Instagram shows Eden, the lead singer of Maiden Lane, in the crowd. She was handed the microphone to sing their remix of Tell Me to all of the Thundercat fans. And finally, 8 Aussie songwriters have been honoured with a place on APRA AMCOS's coveted Billions list. Here's a list of Aussie songs by Aussie songwriters. If you didn't know, I Miss You, I'm Sorry was co-written by Australia's Sarah Ahrens for Gracie Abrams. That song joins the Billions Club, alongside Sneaky Sound System for their song Can't Tell Me Nothing, and Coda Banks and Tucker Perry, amazing Australian songwriters. They collaborated on global girl group Cat's Eye's mega hit Touch. Oh, and so does Geronimo by Shepherd. So good on you, all the Aussie artists who made the Billions Club today. Let's continue the hits. This song makes us wanna bum, bum, bum, bum, bum, pop puss. Hey! Acting tough, Dean Turnley, turn it up on the Aussie Music.

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0: 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This one's coming out of Melbourne from a guy named Geordie Thomas.

you're a good person. It is about friendship. It is about celebrating the people who have helped you through a dark time, maybe. So think of your friends when you listen to this song. I have so many of them that I can count on one hand. But they all mean so much to me. Mm-hmm. So wherever you are and whatever you are doing across Australia tonight, we're friends with you. We're here with you every night from 9 p.m. playing the best Australian music. Geordie Thomas for fans of Troye Sivan playing now. This is Good Person. 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
2: non-stop freshets and throwbacks are on tonight. Hello, my name is Maddie Rowe. Wouldn't normally do a birthday shout-out, but happy fourth birthday to Little RZA. He is ASAP Rocky and Rihanna's little one. They had a big slime-themed birthday party on the weekend. Umbrella, Rihanna playing after Bruno Mars. Now this is...

throwback Usher on Nova to fresh Harry Styles. American Girls plays on the other side. You know Harry is here in Australia later this year. Tickets are, of course, always sold out for Harry, but if you want free ones, we have some in our hot little hands. Fitzy Whipper, Kate Ritchie, return tomorrow from 4 o'clock with free Harry.

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0: favourite songs, Olivia Dean and Sam Fender's Rain Me In. Fresh hits and throwbacks continue next on Nova. Hope you're well. My name's Maddie Rowe. Apple bottom jeans, boots with the fur. The whole club was looking at her. Flo Rida, T-Pain, beautiful lyrics. Low playing straight after 12 to 12 from Somba as we continue the hits tonight.
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3: What happened to your hair? Your hair was so long and thick and luscious, and now it's all short on the sides. The front's a little bit longer, but it's sort of parted over to the side, and there's some blonde streaks through it. Morning, Karen. How are you? Would you like to see the manager? Take us through the latest storm, because I'll tell you what, this is becoming too much of a regular little pattern here.
4: I don't want to see the manager on this occasion. I would like to have a meeting with the principal.
3: Yeah, right. Skip the manager.
4: No, not of my kid's school. She's gorgeous. But I'll tell you what happened on the weekend, and there was an incident that unfolded right in front of me. And it was in the form of a game of netball. Okay. And so, you know, I'm passionate about netball, but I try to keep a lid on it because I don't want to be that parent. I'm never want to be accused of being that mum or dad that goes over the top, you know, at school sport.
3: I think in your bio, it's a direct quote, it says, lids are off. That's your mantra. That's how you live your life.
4: Shut up. Do you want to hear the story or not?
3: Oh, I don't know.
4: So I'm watching this game unfold, and I have to say, for a game of Year 7 netball, it was pretty damn rough. I'm not going to mention what team we were playing against, or my kid's school, obviously, but it was pretty intense, and the girls were coming off each quarter going, like, almost teary. Like, it wasn't fun for them because they were getting sort of roughed around. Anyway, there's about – and I'm timekeeper, by the way, so, you know, split roles – mum, protective mama bear, and also timekeeper. So there's about 20 seconds to go, and I'm well qualified to say that because I'm timing. And my child went for a ball right in front of me, and then another girl came through, I'm not kidding, stuck her leg out, bang.
3: Whoa.
4: Collected her real bad. Like, it was pretty, I'm going to say filthy.
3: That's netball though, isn't it?
4: Is it though? So anyway, she hit the deck. Obviously, when you smack into the concrete, it's not pleasant. So she got up, and she's pretty resilient, my kid, but she just burst into tears because I think by that stage she'd had enough. And so I collected her, and she was crying, and she's was like, "Mom," you know, like really shaking and visibly upset. And it is, I have to say, the closest I've ever come to losing it, because this kid that took her out, in netball, it's like an unwritten rule, right, that you, if you accidentally or even intentionally hit someone and they hit the ground, you pull them up.
3: Mm.
4: Or you just go and go, are you okay?
3: Yeah, well done, girls.
4: Yeah.
3: Good stuff.
4: Thanks. We're good sports like that.
3: Yeah.
4: This girl just ran off.
3: Shut. No. She ran off. That goes against everything, you know, when it comes to netball.
4: Okay, don't be a
3: Where are the ethics?
4: Don't be a smartass. So I'm standing there, and their coaches weren't great as well, because they were sort of yelling out a lot of not encouraging things during the game. And so I spotted the two coaches in the car park afterwards. Oh, and in my head,
3: that's old school. I'll meet you in the car park.
4: In my head, I'm like, don't do it. Don't say anything. Don't. I just wanted to make the point. Maybe you could encourage your team to check on the welfare of other players if they do. In fact, but I didn't.
3: You
4: do
3: didn't.
4: It. I didn't.
3: Well, that's a nice change. How many times have we been in a situation where Jade's gone, I just want to say this? And I'm like, do not say that. And how many times have you done it anyway? And how badly has it ended up?
4: If you were running a percentage, probably about, I don't know, 85-15 favour of saying what I want to say.
3: Yeah, it's working out well too, isn't it? So good on you. You didn't say something.
4: So I didn't, but then I thought,
3: leave it.
4: I'm just going to flag something with Hazy today and see if he thinks this is a good idea. Should I write a strongly worded email, a polite one but strongly worded, to the opposition?
3: No, you should not.
4: Why?
3: Just leave it and get it over it. Can I ask, have you already drafted it up? You've drafted it up, haven't you?
4: I maybe had a conversation with ChatGPT and said, what's the most diplomatic way to approach an opposition school when they behave really poorly?
3: Don't do this. Don't do it.
4: But
3: have you done it?
4: I haven't done it.
3: Is it ready to go? Is it ready to be fired off?
4: It's maybe. It's something I've been working on. It's not bad.
3: Well, it's not good though, is it? What good can come from this?
4: Well, maybe those children might learn a lesson about good sportsmanship.
3: No, they won't.
4: A much needed lesson.
3: No, they won't. They're going to say, hey, you know Jodie Oddie? I think she's on Nova. She's a dickhead. That's what comes from it, okay? All these situations.
4: Let me send the email. I'm at that stage of life where I need this. Come on.
3: Oh, geez. You need people hating you, do you? Feeling too much love. So I just need to really, really work on this whole Karen, this Karen vibe thing.
4: Let me just sleep on it. Jodie and Hazy on Nova.

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3: starts.
1: Gone in 50 seconds.
3: It is a momentous day in Gone in 50 seconds. They said it could be done.
4: Yep.
3: But it's reached dramatic new heights. $2,500 worth.
4: What today. People don't recognise about this man, Ryan Fitzgerald, is that he's fiercely competitive.
3: Yeah.
4: And he said to us, I want to get it to $2,500, which I have never done before.
3: Yeah, and he's fiercely intelligent as well.
4: Yeah.
5: Do you know, well, you, no ever played in, you guys played NBA Jam, and you know when they do the old, he's on fire!
3: He's on fire!
5: And you can shoot it from anywhere, Jodes, and it goes in. Oh, that's what I feel like. I'm on the he's on fire mode at the moment.
4: Okay. All right.
5: Okay. So I'm not letting up. I want to keep going and going. And if you would like to play Gone in 50 Seconds, you got to register on the Nova Player app and we could be calling you back.
3: From downtown, razzle dazzle, he's on fire.
4: Okay. Playing this morning.
5: Fatality. Oh, no, that's Mortal Kombat.
4: You guys okay? Do you need a moment?
3: Too many fatalities on the basketball court.
4: You're right.
5: Okay. Oh, Street Fighter.
4: Okay, $2,500, Steph from Evanston. Hello.
6: Hi, everyone.
4: Hello. Okay.
5: Oh. Steph, how's your heart rate? I'm flying
6: really
5: at the
6: nervous.
5: Moment. Yeah. Yeah.
6: I'm on the same level, but hey, look, I'm ready. I'm pumped. I'm ready to go. So.
5: Come on, Steph. Go. Good luck. Good luck.
4: Okay.
6: Thank you.
4: All right, Steph. This is how it kicks off. I'm going to go with you first. If you need to pass, do so. But if you've got the power, at the end of 60 seconds, you win $2,500. You good to go?
6: Amazing. I'm great to go. Let's go.
4: All right. Okay.
3: Three, two, one. We're rolling.
4: Okay, Steph. What animal is King Julian in the kids' film Madagascar?
6: A lion.
4: Incorrect. Lemur. Oh. Fitz, what is the British version of Broadway called?
5: Oh,
4: Three, two,
5: pass.
4: One. Back to you, Steph. Which organ in the human body produces insulin? Steph, in three, two, one.
6: Kidneys.
4: No, pancreas. Back to you, Fitz. Who sings Man?

0: can I need?
1: Olivia Dean.
0: Yes. What came first, Apple or Microsoft?
1: Microsoft.
0: Yes, by a year. What do Specsavers sell?
1: Glasses.
0: Yes. True or false, Jamie Foxx helped discover Ed Sheeran?
1: False.
0: No, true. Back to you, ooh, Steph. If you celebrated your birthday today, what would your star sign be? In three, two, one. Back to you, Fitz.
2: There you go.
0: What is the tallest mountain?
3: No! Oh, yes! He's got it! He's crawled over the line! He's crawled! $3,000!
1: Stephen Bradbury. Steph, isn't it? How... nerve-wracking, is it, in those last few
2: so
1: seconds?
2: And I can hear the countdown. And I'm really on top of my star sign. So to think, like, when you're doing it in the car, it's,
0: yeah,
2: really
0: it's
2: easy to answer it.
0: Yeah.
2: But as soon as you're under that pressure. but well done to you. So,
0: Steph, that's so nice. It was Taurus, by the way.
2: Oh, yes, Taurus. I know. It was my mum's birthday the other week, so I knew that.
1: Damn. Well, Steph, no worries. You can register again on the Nova Player app and $3,000 up for grabs tomorrow thanks to Automasters.
0: This is outrageous. Thank you, Steph. Thank you so much.
2: Thank you. Have a good day.
4: No, you too.
5: Bless you, Steph.
0: Oh, okay,
5: you said $3,000, did you say, Fitzy?
1: Yeah, $3,000, man.
0: Outrageous. Oh, my God.
1: All right.
0: Do you know how gross I felt going 3, 2, 1 to pause?
1: I know. It's tough. You've got to do the countdown. You have to.
0: You have to.
5: Register your dates filed and Nova Player. Take on Fitzy. Are you smarter than the great man? Let's play again tomorrow. Thanks to Automasters.
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0: it is, because that's pretty small, isn't it?
1: I'll get back to you on that. But if you strongly suspect you have one, then I think you may well.
0: That's it, isn't it?
1: Yes.
0: If you think you've got one, you've probably got one.
1: All right. So we've got the top five here positions for the micropenis. Okay. The first one is the seated swoon. So you sit on their lap and you lean back, I guess. Okay. The next one is the deeper dog.
0: Oh, okay. The deeper dog. See, if you've got a proper micropenis, the word deep doesn't sort of sit in the same sentence of a lot of stuff you do, but it's good. I like the deeper dog.
1: Can I say all these words are coming straight from Cosmo, by the way? This is not my language, but doggy is great for smaller equipment because you can all go a bit deeper hit the maximum depth, you know what I mean? All right, next one. You ready for it?
0: Yeah.
1: The slippery mermaid.
0: I like these titles.
1: So you switch positions in missionary, so you're on top with your legs pressed together between his. So it's almost trapping it.
0: So, okay, exactly.
1: That's entrapment.
0: So you're okay. Yeah, I see what's happening.
1: Got it. Next one. The slow slider.
0: Yep.
1: Right,
0: sure.
1: Where's my slide whistle? God, this is a purple patch for
0: good
1: a slide.
0: Call. Okay. There
1: we
0: it
1: go.
0: Is. Slow version.
1: All right, missionary turns into a whole different sexy slidey beast if you just clamp your legs together more tightly.
0: Wow.
1: Still making sense?
0: Give us one more.
1: Is it resonating?
0: From my friend.
1: All right, this is the mortar and pestle. So in and out can be kind of a bit meh when you've got a small one. So try a circular grinding motion for more amazingness. Get on your back, tuck a pillow under your butt and open your legs wide. There you go. I said it.
0: I'm
1: blushing.
0: And the thing about that is, like, there shouldn't be access for it to go circular-wise. Is that what they're saying? Like, there shouldn't be room to go circular. It should be one motion.
1: You know, okay. Also depends on your lady type, I guess.
0: Yes. So my question to you is, Jodes, you just saying all of that off the top of your head.
1: Yeah.
0: No sheet, no information. How? Why such an expert? Is it you or is it Greg? Oh. So who is it here?
1: Oh, I look forward to that, getting back to him that you've suggested that my husband has a micropenis.
0: I just wonder where this info comes from. Asking for mate.
1: That's just...

0: humanly impossible things to do.
1: Things that should be pretty simple, but they just become overwhelming tasks. And at some point you just go, I cannot do this anymore.
0: You look at it and you're like, well, I'm a human. I've got all the features to make this a very, very doable task, but it's not happening.
1: Yeah. Do you want to hear my one from the weekend?
0: Yeah.
1: Okay. So quite often we're running around school sport, kids here, kids there, kids aerobics, kids netball, kids dance, whatever it may be. And in between I will grab what I should know by now is the worst food that you should attempt to eat while you're commuting around Adelaide, and that is the humble cold roll.
0: Oh, yeah, yeah, yeah.
1: For God's sake.
0: You need a stable environment for the cold roll.
1: You're absolutely right, Andrew Hayes. You need stability. Mm. There can't be motion around you when you're attempting to eat the cold roll.
0: Doesn't
1: particularly,
0: mix well.
1: Particularly when you go, do you know what? I'm going to try and dip it in that hoisin sauce.
0: The hoisin sauce is so, it's not forgiving at all.
1: No.
0: It's brutal.
1: The hoisin sauce.
0: It's honest too.
1: Has gone on record to say it hates the interior of cars.
0: Mm.
1: So don't try and combine the cold roll with the hoisin sauce while you're driving a vehicle.
0: Well, no, this is not supposed to be there, so I'd like to jump on everything.
1: Yeah.
0: So hello. I'm doing something pretty naughty here.
1: Those little wiggly bits of firma chili noodles are like, no.
0: Oh, nice to meet you.
1: I don't want to be in your mouth. Yeah. What do you mean?
0: Okay, nice to meet you. Oh, take it away.
1: Excuse me. I'd rather be on your windscreen. Thank you anyway. So that's one. The other one that is very tricky to commandeer, and 13, 24, 10, please get involved in this conversation if you like. Moving those weights benches at the gym. Do you know which ones I mean?
0: Yeah, I think I know the ones where they've got the stoppers down the bottom.
1: Yes.
0: Yes. Yep.
1: And you somehow have to pick it up and it's heavy at the right angle and then sort of maneuver it and rotate it in the direction that you want to go. My God, if you can drive one of those.
0: Yes. And what about as well when you want to use that particular bench and you're watching someone like Jody trying to maneuver it and like, gosh, you're wasting my entire day. Now I've got to do something else. Gosh, it's frustrating. I should help you, but I'm not going to.
1: Why don't you help me?
0: I can't do it.
1: That guy in the gym that will sit there and watch me try and do it without lifting a freaking figure? You're there to work out, babe. Why don't you go and help?
0: I've got something for you.
1: Go.
0: The Humble Chupa Chups. Who the hell can open them up, by the way?
1: No one.
0: That is tricky. The other one for me is, and this goes back to my years between, I don't know, sort of 16 to maybe 25, the bra. Oh, my very goodness. Can I speak on behalf of all the fellas?
1: Sure.
0: Taking a bra off, it's hard.
1: Mm.
0: It's on there pretty well. I feel like I've been in situations, particularly of a youngster, where I'm trying to take it off and I've somehow tightened it up. It's like super tight. I found an extra latch to put on.
1: Can I?
0: And good luck doing it one-handed too, by the way. Yeah, and we saw that on movies.
1: Yeah.
0: It's almost impossible. You try one-handed and then it turns into like a two-hand operation and then it just turns into this really, really weird hug. And then maybe after 45 seconds of really awkward stuff, it comes off.
1: Yeah.
0: And then when you're like, oh, okay, and then you look down, you're like, oh, hey, are you ready to go? And he's like, I can't perform right now. I'm far too traumatised. I'm far too stressed. I'm out of here. See you later.
1: Listen, I don't want you to be offended by the following statement, but I would suggest as a 14, 15, 16-year-old boy, you would have had limited to no opportunities to take off bras.
0: And it showed. It showed.
1: Might have been a lack of practice.
0: Very unprepared.
1: Mm-hmm. Ben, what is humanly impossible to do?
2: Buttons. I'm a 42-year-old grown adult who can't, for the life of me, do up the bloody buttons when you're changing a doona cover in your bedroom.
0: Yeah, I could call. Those buttons are tough. Do you know what the toughest buttons of all time are, Ben? You know, on your collar?
1: Yes.
0: You know, sometimes you've got the buttons that button the collar down?
1: Yeah.
0: Don't even bother.
2: They're just silly. Leave them alone.
0: Just leave them. Rip them off. Hey, rip them off.
1: Ben, this is a bit of a girl one, but then when you have the round buttons where you try to have to hook a loop over, impossible. Am I right, ladies?
2: And the patterns of some of them. I'll do the one button on my side while my wife's already done eight and then hip and shoulders me out the way to finish. And it's the wrong way.
0: Yeah.
1: Unbelievable.
2: I just don't understand it.
0: Yeah.
1: Yep.
0: Buttons and Ben. It's never worked.
1: Ben and buttons. Yeah. We've always said that for Benjamin Button. Jane.
3: Good morning, guys.
1: What's humanly impossible to do for you?
3: Those little squeezy tomato sauces, no matter how many times I use it,
1: yes.
3: I always do it the wrong way and end up sauce all over me.
0: Yes.
3: Especially when I'm wearing white.
0: Oh, good call, Jane. You know what else? You know how they had to replace the soy sauce things that Sushi Train didn't have little fish heads anymore?
1: No.
0: Used to be able to just sort of basically screw them off. And now those ones as well are so hard to open up. I feel you, Jane.
1: Remember the day the lady at the Sushi Train had to help me with the wasabi? I couldn't get it open.
0: She still talks about that. She was very embarrassed
1: tells
0: for
1: it. Everyone.
0: It's a great call from Jane. Jodie and Hazy.
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2: 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I've never really had it. The other day, we were at Bounce for a kids' party. One of the other mums came up. Her name was Louise. Bang. I'm not going to forget that name. 2 days later, I'm rolling out of the supermarket. I saw the face. Bang. 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
12: Come on, prepare.
13: Good morning, everybody. Happy Wednesday.
14: Hello.
15: Oh, happy hump day.
13: Oh, yes, we're here. On the show today, I wore a fancy all-sequin dress the other night.
15: You looked hot.
13: Thank you, but it was a bit hazardous for reasons that you will discover.
15: You kept hooking up with people.
13: I did. I did, left, right and centre, in fact.
15: You might need to go to the clinic.
13: We talk about blind dates, whether they actually work out in this day and age.
14: Couple of positive stories here, everyone. What else? There was something else.
13: Peptides.
15: Oh, yes, you guys talked to the guy about peptides. I was listening to it. It's fascinating.
13: I know.
15: Because I only learnt about them maybe a week ago.
14: Yeah, yes. Dr. Vance Joy it is. I mean, sorry, that's Rip Todd.
13: Tim Jones.
15: I was wondering where you were going with that.
14: I don't know. I thought that'd be funny in my mind.
13: Oh, yeah, Rip Todd peptide. Yeah.
14: How maybe stupid it was. That's why you laughed.
13: We're not smart enough to get it.

0: Nat and Sean. Nova.
1: Sean, you're the one we're worried about. I felt like we need to do a welfare check on you on Saturday night.
2: Look, Sean. I slept okay. Mainly because I had 1,000 beers. I think that knocked me out, Nat.
3: What were you up to?
1: Yeah, just it's a great question, Joel.
2: My daughter had her first ever dinner dance, Joel, and she was a partner going along to Scotch College.
1: So a boy asked her to a dance?
2: Yes!
3: Wow, oh that's good. Like, I never got invited to any dances or formals outside of my own. Mm. So that's, you know, that's a win.
2: That's a win. That's a win.
1: It does. Is it a win, though, Sean, that the boys are sniffing around?
2: That makes me nervous.
1: She's not even 16 yet. She'll be 16 next month.
2: Yeah, I know. I was a bit nervous.
1: I've seen the photo. We probably need to send it to Joel because she looks like she's 25 and a model.
2: It's so funny, Joel.
3: Uncle Joel will look after her.
2: I hope you will. It's so funny because we all see when the girls around 16, 17 start going to balls and that, and they all look, you know, like women.
1: Yes, because they put the work in, right? Yeah. So they, you know, they get their eyelashes done, they go the full face of makeup, they get it professionally done, hair, this didn't happen in my day, by the way, but everything, eyebrows are on point, everything's perfect, right?
3: And the fellas are in tarot cash.
1: Yes. And
2: the boys are
1: wearing their dad's ill-fitting suits.
2: It didn't look like many of them had haircuts or put gel in their hair or anything like that. They look so awkward, and I feel for them because I was one of them, and you always... You're second-guessing yourself and, you know, I'm going out with a girl tonight. And, oh, my God, what am I allowed
3: to do? Oh, certainly second-guessing that.
2: But, Joel, we went to a prees. We went to prees so that girls could all catch up before we actually went to the pre-prees. That was pre-prees before the prees where the boys got to meet their partners. But one of Sonny's friends was saying that she was telling me that she actually has never met the guy she was going to the dinner dance with.
1: What? Oh, so it's just a friend, friend of a friend.
2: It's a friend of a friend who sent her a message on Instagram to say, hey, would you come to this ball with me? And she just went, yeah, no worries. She did tell me she stalked the guy.
1: Yeah, of course. You've got to check out his socials.
2: But they never actually met, so it was a blind date for the first time.
1: Did they even, like, call? Oh, no, they don't call.
2: There's no calling.
3: Wow, yeah, just the Insta DMs.
2: So when we rocked up to
3: on both of their behalf,
2: when we rocked up to the house, when the kids got to meet each other, and they were going in cars by driven by a couple of parents all together. There's probably about 14 kids.
1: Where were they going?
2: Was it actually at the school? They had it at the school, and they did it all up, spent the money doing it up, which is interesting. Mm. But that was the first time they'd met each other, and when we were walking in, I was wondering if she could actually spot him. She had seen photos of him and stuff. Yes. So that was a bit easier.
1: Can you imagine, is it you? No,
3: I'm wearing purple. Yeah.
2: Wow. Exactly. A black and white suit with a tie. Yeah, you got me?
3: It would be amazing if they go on to, you know, to know each other for many years or
1: great
3: perhaps
1: meet
3: become a couple. For many years. That's very cute. Cute.
2: But I was wondering if blind dates actually happen.
3: Yeah.
1: Have you ever done one, Joel?
3: Yeah. Yeah, I went on
1: completely blind?
3: Yeah.
1: Before and after? Yeah,
3: actually, the bloke picked me up. I think he wanted to show off his car. I was really young. And I just moved to Melbourne.
1: So who set you up? How did you find him?
3: Em Rusciano. Oh. And she was a friend of his. And he picked me up. We went to see this film, Have You Heard About the Morgans, which is a Sarah Jessica Parker film. And I think I've told you this story. This is when it happened. About 20 minutes in, he said he was going to get a choc top. I was like, yum, get me one, boys. And very pleased. He never returned.
1: So he drove you there in his car and then left you there.
3: Yeah, it was like a really proactive Uber.
1: Yes. Now I've got a couple of questions about this because you're at the movies. You're not exactly talking to one another. So what did you do to put him off severely?
3: Maybe the fact that I was enjoying the film, which
1: maybe that was a test. You're right.
3: Yeah, it was really panned by critics.
1: Yes,
3: but I love first. I always say to people, a really good first date, and this is not me trying to promote what you know I do, but stand up comedy is great to go and see because you can kind of
1: you can interact, you can and the laughter makes you feel good, like you're happy.
3: Yeah,
1: yeah,
3: you can gauge their sense of humour, and then if the comedy's bad, you have something to bond over, bond over.
2: It's perfect. That's Natalie, blind date.
1: Never been on a blind date.
2: All right, we've got one. Bring him in, Nat. Bring him in, Amy.
3: Yeah. 13, 24, 10.
2: Get in line. Yeah. We're talking blind dates with Natalie. We're actually talking, apart from that, when you make the offer, and Joel and I will be able to, we'll work our way through what we like for Natalie or not. But secondly, if you've been on a blind date, did it work out? Was it horrible? Did the did you ask for a Boysenberry chalk top?
1: And that turned them
2: off. And they were like,
1: and
2: no way, Boysenberry, no thank you. I'm out of here.
3: That's, I think, like the top tier. That's God level chalk top, I thought. Mm.
2: Joel, my wife had a box of Boysenberry in the fridge and I said, as if anyone's going to eat them. And that was two nights ago. They were gone within half an hour.
3: Oh, my God. Actually, so I think of you last night, Sean, as I smashed a few of our favourite cookies. I thought, Sean will love this.
1: Exactly.

0: Matt and Sean.
1: We are talking about blind dates. Inspired by Sean's daughter's mate who went to the Year 11 dinner dance at Scotch with a boy. She hadn't met him yet. So he just asked her over text because a friend of a friend kind of situation. And
2: that's cool.
1: She said, yeah, why not? I'll do it. And she'd never set eyes on him.
2: No, and I guess, Joel, getting back to asking the question in the first place, by text, you feel like you're not, if they said no to your face,
1: yes,
2: that would be humiliating.
1: That's
2: if
1: right.
2: If they say no to a text, you pretend that you never sent it.
1: Just leave them on red.
3: But I guess in this day and age, a text is considered quite, formal over, say, a DM or a Snapchat.
1: Great point. That's
2: snappy.
3: Yeah, and I've just seen a photo of your daughter, Sean, going to the ball. Stunning.
1: Sean has to buy a shotgun, doesn't he?
2: Yeah, definitely.
3: Yeah, I did say to Sean, does she have a good gay in her life? Because that's very important in these, in these years. Happy to help.
1: She doesn't need the style advice. She's got that
3: pound pat.
1: She looks amazing, doesn't she?
2: Yeah.
1: Just to talk about boys and stuff.
3: PR. Yeah. We're your publicist. Yeah.
2: Okay.
3: Get away from her. Not good enough.
1: Yeah, exactly.
2: I love it.
1: Michael's in Darge. Hi, Michael.
4: G'day, guys. How you going?
2: Good, mate.
1: Did you go on a blind date? What do you got for us?
4: So probably, 18 years ago. I remember it vividly. A mate of mine was going on a date with a girl and he found out the morning of the date that she was bringing four or five of her friends. So,
3: No, it doesn't work like that.
4: No, it doesn't, but it all turned out well, trust me. He was frantically ringing around. It was a lunchtime catch up. So he was frantically ringing around all of his mates trying to find some tag alongs.
1: Yes,
4: I was one of those people. I had my work Christmas party the night before, so I was
3: feeling pretty dusty.
4: So I dragged myself out of bed, jumped in the car. I was still in the clothes I was in the night before. Didn't have time to have a shower or anything.
3: Good
4: either,
3: boy,
4: so.
3: That's a good friend.
1: Hope it wasn't a fancy dress party.
4: Yeah. No, thankfully not. Went to the lunch date, hit it off with one of the young ladies that was there, and we've been married for 13 years last month, and we've been together for 18.
2: Still haven't had a shower.
1: That's unbelievable.
3: Michael, that's incredible.
4: Yeah, no.
1: How low are her standards?
4: I know,
3: a lunch date. Lunch? That's friend zone.
4: I know, it was pretty crazy. We sort of started seeing each other after that point, just sort of casual friends kind of stuff. And I went away to America for a month and she was still waiting for me when I came back.
1: Aww.
4: So I thought, okay, cool. Let's make it official. And we married kids and all that kind of stuff.
2: Mike, what about the other mates who turned up to
1: what about the guy that organized it?
2: Did any of them
1: pan out?
2: Nah.
4: I think the bloke who was set up with the original girl, I think they lasted couple of months. So it was pretty awkward though, because she was coming to all of the all of my friends' parties and stuff.
3: All loved up.
4: A long time after. So it was a good thing to go to.
1: Yeah. It worked out for you, Mike.
2: It would be
1: well done.
3: And I'm glad you got the United States under your belt first, because you have that month, and then of course make it official after. Very well played.
2: It's not a bad conversation if you get the call up. You're a single guy and your mate rings. Hey, I'm going out with this chick. Mm. She's bringing four mates. Can you come? What?
1: No, but he was hung. He's still in bed.
2: Was he well hung though, Nat?
3: Nat keeps saying hung. I'm like, what?
1: Simone's in Henleybrook. Hi, Simone.
5: Morning.
2: Hi, okay. Simone.
1: Have you been set up on a blind date, Simone?
5: Yes, my best friend decided that after I got out of my marriage that I needed to move on, and so she set me up with this guy, and she said, look, you're going to have to catch taxi there, because I didn't have a car at that time.
1: Mm.
5: So he paid for the taxi $75 later.
1: Oh, nice.
3: Someone's doing well.
5: I showed up and I literally never left. I moved in a week later. It's now been 13 years.
1: Out.
5: We built our own house together.
3: Wow. Yeah,
1: Simone? What?
3: What
1: do you mean you moved in 2 weeks later?
3: Oh, no, that's very normal.
5: No, a week later. I literally never left. I got there on a Thursday and stayed with him for the week, and then we just decided, no, this is it. I moved in and we've been together ever since.
3: Whoa! Simone, I get it, because Jack basically moved in from day one, and all I thought was, do you actually have a house?
1: Yeah, no, but Joel, this doesn't happen in our community, is what I'm saying.
3: Yeah, I must say, this is very much more my people. And
1: very unusual, Simone. Very
2: unusual. Actually, this seems unfair.
1: Yes. What, that people found happiness?
2: Hmm. Are we going to, how many, we got a lot of phone calls. We'll have to ring back the suitors for you.
1: All the ones that called to date me.
3: Yeah.
1: All that melted down the
2: phone was going off. You're going to have to start renting your house out in East Fremantle. Apparently you can just hook up with someone and just move in.
1: Yeah. First he pays my $75 cab fare.
3: Oh, I'd love that. Yeah, Nat's dating the pool boy. Wow.
0: Nathan, Nat and Sean. No. Robbie Williams is back. 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

0: Right.
1: There's been an emergence of peptides lately around the scene, and a lot of young people, unfortunately, are using these, Natalie, without doing any education or finding out exactly where they're from.
0: Let's get educated.
1: Yeah, let's talk to Dr. Tim Jones. He's an absolute specialist in this area, particularly to do with young people and health.
0: Morning, Tim.
2: Good morning. It's good to be talking with you.
1: Good on you, Tim.
0: For most of us, all we know about peptides is either the serum that we use on our face and or the Essendon Football Club.
1: Yes,
0: but that's
1: true.
0: There's more to it, right?
2: Yeah, well, it's become a bit of a buzzword, an umbrella term for so many different things, and I think that's contributing to the misinformation that people are getting out there.
1: Okay, so, yeah, getting back to it, the first thing I come across was when the Essendon Football Club were done many years ago and they had to explain themselves. So I've looked into it. So peptides is a branched chain amino acid, which is just really a small group of amino acids that join themselves together, as opposed to a protein, which is a long form or a long chain?
2: Yeah, that's not a bad way of describing it. I just describe it to patients as these are signalling molecules. They tell parts of the body to either switch on or switch off, and that's their function.
0: Okay, so and we're aware that there's growing use amongst young people, particularly with regards to, like, the looks maxing kind of vibe, people, you know, who are working out a lot, that it can enhance their, I don't want to say performance, but their results, I guess. There's a bit of a black market, right? So there, you don't know what you're getting. Is that the issue?
2: That's been the big concern from us in healthcare, that these are being promoted to people as a very safe, modern, scientific alternative to historical performance-enhancing drugs, you know, things like testosterone or anabolic steroids. But in fact, these products that people are purchasing online are being manufactured in people's backyards. There's no quality or safety data. And for a lot of these products, they themselves may actually be entirely experimental with no human studies yet. So there's absolutely no information about what the long-term impacts on someone's health could be of using them.
1: Yeah, I imagine that there'd be a lot of stuff coming in from China and all those places which can produce these things, and they could be coming from all kinds of different angles.
2: Yeah, and there's money to be made, sadly. When some of these products are intercepted, what we find is that what people think they've purchased, what they're actually getting, may contain nothing of the sort, and may contain a whole bunch of compounds that they absolutely don't want to be injecting into their bodies.
0: Is there a way that if people need these things or want to use them, that they can obtain them where they can guarantee the quality, one, and that they can, it can be, are there doctors prescribing them so that they're supervising the use of them? Is that an option, or is it not there yet?
2: No, look, there are some peptides in the cosmetic and in the performance and musculoskeletal space that have undergone some rigorous human study.
0: Yeah.
2: And doctors around Australia can apply for permits to prescribe these in experimental cases.
0: Sure.
2: The main difference here is that the person who's taking these products has a really good understanding. There's that oversight and support being provided.
0: Mm.
2: And also that what is being prescribed is absolutely a legitimate product made to the quality and safety standards required to use in Australia.
0: Rather than something that they saw on TikTok. Is that what you're saying?
2: Exactly. Okay. And ordered from a WhatsApp chat. Exactly.
1: Okay. Yeah. Dr. Jones, I'm coming off the back of a shoulder injury, and I haven't heard anyone talk about peptides for a decade. Mm. But then all of a sudden, I've had three people in the last 2 weeks come up to me and say, talk to me about peptides, and relatively throw a suggestion at me. So I know that one name was BPC-157, and there was another one called TB-500.
2: Yep.
1: Now, they're to do with injury repair.
2: Really common.
1: So,
2: These are being heavily marketed online. They are completely experimental products, but they're being sold as these will aid in injury healing. You just need to inject them where you've had the injury.
1: Yep. Mm.
2: And what we're really worried about here is that in the limited amount of studies that have been done, the impact of these products is nowhere near as strong as what it's being marketed as being.
0: Right.
2: Basically,
0: it's not
2: people being told
0: cure.
2: That there's a miracle cure.
0: Yeah.
2: But in fact, kind of a lot of this is actually the placebo effect coming to play. That if people have injected something, most people are going to feel better for a couple of weeks anyway, just purely because they've done something that they think might help.
0: Yeah.
1: So what does the future look like? It seems because I've had a few injuries in my day because I used to play sport a lot, by the way. Stem cell therapy is one thing that I've heard a lot of people go to Mexico and they get the stem cells done because I've got, you know, injuries in my neck and shoulders and everywhere else. Where are we going? Because you're talking about peptides now, but it seems like there's a lot of synthetic stuff that's being made so your body can repair itself. Are we miles off that situation where it's been ticked off by the medical people, or...?
2: Look, we may well get to there in the future, but at this point we're still miles off. Mm. Because one of the things that is fundamentally true about these products is because of what they do in the body...
1: Yep.
2: They will influence lots of different body systems beyond what the immediate effects could be.
0: Right.
2: And so the worry is that you really need 10 to 20 years data on willing human patients using these to know what those long-term implications could be. And we've seen this time and time again in health where people use products because they're meant to be revolutionary. And 20 years later, we've become very aware that actually there were all these problems that only now we're just seeing.
1: Oh, like COVID.
0: Yeah,
2: exactly.
0: Or thalidomide.
2: You might remember thalidomide is a really strong example of that.
0: It's good advice.
1: Very interesting. Very good advice.
2: Great to talk to you.
0: And Sean's got a few more questions so we can have a free consultation, essentially.
1: Yeah, absolutely. I do have private health care. This is Nathan, Nat and Sean on Nova.

0: Nathan, Nat and Sean.
1: Look, Friday night, Joel and I hosted a big industry awards night, right? You can check out some of the vision. We just put up a selection of photos on our Instagram that says, look, it looks like we're hosting Eurovision.
2: And it kind of does.
3: Yeah.
4: That's great.
3: And you can see, and my voice is so husky today because we were emceeing off lectern mics in the huge ballroom and, really having to use every last bit of
1: yelling.
3: They were a rowdy crowd. But people kept coming up to us after being like, oh, my gosh, they're so talkative. And Nat and I were like, oh, we thought they were quite good.
1: I've seen them way worse in previous years. And, of course, Joel, you hosted that GQ Awards thing, not that Man of the Year, not long ago. Where
3: thanks for the memory.
1: Nobody really listened to anything.
3: And there was no excuses for that because it was a much smaller room. And, that was more selective listening.
1: Now, Joel, you wore a snazzy gold jacket.
3: Yeah, well, I thought it was on brand with the 80s theme, but as I walked out the door, Mum said, oh, that doesn't fit you. You should wear a suit that fits. I said, Mum, I've travelled with one suit. I'm not going to...
1: I don't have anything else. Yes.
4: Did that play in your mind for the rest of the night, Joel, by the way?
3: Nat saw me like anxiously kind of like like shimmying the jacket down constantly because when I sat, it only became tighter.
4: Shitty.
1: And I wore an all black, long-sleeved, sequined gown.
4: Okay, right?
3: Yes.
1: And thank you. And it was a massive hazard. So I said, so it's fine because I got changed once I was there. So we did the sound check and then I had a room at Crown, got changed. Then we went down and thought, this is great. You know, we're coming down the lift. I thought, oh, no, we look pretty good. We look pretty snappy. And then the first person I saw was Pricey, who we work with, and she got up and she hugged me. She was also wearing a sequin dress. We got stuck together.
4: Oh, no.
1: So sequins on sequins, like Velcro. Yeah, and then you have to pick them apart.
3: Even prior in your room, I said, oh, I love the fishtail shape of your dress.
1: No, it had got caught on itself.
3: It got caught. I thought that was the design.
4: Sequins is like scales, fish scales.
1: Yes, 100%. Mm. And so then every person that came up to touch me, if they were wearing sequins, I'd be like, oh, stay away. And Josie, who we work with, there was one time, like, she and I said, don't touch me. And she touches me, we get stuck together. And she went, oh, no. Then she touched me with the other arm. We got stuck together on that side. We're just literally getting stuck together left, right and centre. And there was one moment towards the end when we did our last bit on stage where my arm got stuck to my side. And I'm like, I couldn't move my hand. I'm like, this is a disaster. It's really hard. You know, suffering for the sake of fashion.
4: Yes.
1: But sometimes...
4: But you look good.
1: You have to do it.
3: Also, I zipped you up into that dress and it was easy peasy. I've had to really, you know, put some knee into it with other friends before.
1: Yes, No,
3: like the mum in Titanic dressing Rose. It was not like that. You were very svelte.
1: It was more just that I couldn't reach the zip on my own. But yeah, so Joel, luckily there on standby, he was on the phone to Jack at the time and he's like, oh, hang on, I've just got to zip Nat up.
3: Yeah, and he didn't bat an eyelid because we're so used to that. Yeah.
1: Yes. Look, 13-24-10, I want to know if you've had to wear something that was, for whatever reason, really hazardous. Was it that, you know, you thought your boob was going to fall out every second? Or was it that, I mean, Sunny's dress, I imagine, bit of
4: Hollywood
1: tape going on there? Yeah. You hope that
4: was hazardous for her father's eyes.
1: Yes, I can imagine.
3: I wore a silk suit once, which didn't leave much to the imagination. That was a rookie era on the red carpet of the RAs years ago.
1: Yes, or something that really shows sweat. That's a bit of a hazard too when you're trying to look good too.
4: But getting caught on things is...
1: Yes, when you're just constantly getting caught on things, it's really...
4: And Joel, great use of the word svelte. I wanted to come back to that and I just want to throw it in. Well done, mate.
3: Mm. Oh, thank you, Sean. That's going to buoy me all day.
1: High praise really indeed.
3: Yeah.
0: Nathan, Nat and Sean on Nova. Nathan, Nat and Sean.
1: This morning we could be sending you to the UK's biggest summer party. We're talking flights and tickets to the Summertime Ball live in London.
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1: And you can score $1,000 when we hit the arcade with Power Play.
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0: Matt and Sean.
1: Nova.
2: Wearing dresses can be hazardous, Sean, as you well know.
3: Yeah, I do.
4: Yeah. I mean, you always look so svelte in them, Sean.
3: Thank you.
4: But yeah, you know the pain. It can be tricky.
2: My sequin dress got caught on everything and everyone. So much so that our mate Masto, who was there slinging Beyond Distilling Gin at the party.
3: Good on you, Masto.
2: He messaged me the next day to say, did you manage to unhook yourself from everybody, or are you now all just living together? Because the sequences. Not only that, there's also a little trail of sequins all through level 8 of Crown Towers.
4: Oh, great. You were like a really fabulous human centipede by the end of the night, like hooking on to people. I also really appreciated that there were Midori illusion shakers.
2: Yes,
3: that's 80s.
2: Yeah, to get into the vibe. Shannon's in Greenwood. Hi, Shannon.
5: Hi, how are you going?
3: Good, Shannon.
2: Right, okay. Shan. Okay, talk to us fashion and how difficult it can be.
5: So I had a dress one time that zipped up under the arm, and I lived alone at the time, so it was quite a mission to lean up against the cabinet and get it on as it was. That was not the worst part. It did not come off. At the end of the night, I was stuck in this dress, and I was already pushing the friendship with the size, but I was stuck. I had to get 3 girlfriends to come and help me get it off.
3: Three?
4: In the jaws of life.
5: Yeah. So, yeah, it was crazy, and I tried to take it back and say, look, I got stuck in this dress, but it was the last one in the size, so it was beautiful, but I only wore it once. So.
2: There's a very famous video of Jane Fonda, who she wore frock to an awards night or something, and then she posted a video of her the next morning. She had to sleep in it because she couldn't get it off. She could not get it off.
4: Oh,
2: how's
4: so
2: that?
4: Uncomfortable too.
2: I know. So that could have been you. Lucky for your girlfriend, Shannon. Emma's in Canningvale. Hello.
6: Hi.
2: Okay. Emma, you sound like you've been through it. What happened?
6: Yeah. It was back when I was in year 12. Mm. I got this really pretty, dress huff. It was, see-through at the bottom, and then it was, a black slip underneath, and it had bead straps.
2: Yes.
6: And it was V-cut. I just started to get big boobs at the time as well, so it was even worse. Because I was about to wear a stick-on one.
3: Yes.
6: And, as I've sat down, the beads have undone off the dress.
2: Yes.
4: Oh, no.
2: So then there's nothing holding it up.
6: It's gone down. Yeah. So I had to quiz up around myself, and my friend's gone. We've had to go to a reception to get a sewing kit to sew my dress, my straps back onto my dress so I can get through the night. But then I learned to pull my dress up when I sat down.
2: Yes. That's learning the hard way, though.
3: Point.
2: Yeah.
4: One time you need to pull your dress up.
2: Yes, exactly. Yeah. To sit down. That's crazy. Yeah.
3: And well crafted, too. Go to the reception.
2: Yeah, exactly. Right? Sewing kit. Have a little crafternoon before you can go back to the function.
4: Yep.
2: That's amazing. Thank you, Emma. I'm reminded of our friend Claire Kelly, who used to work with us here.
3: I knew.
2: We were at the Radio's Night of Nights that they don't do anymore. We're over in Sydney.
4: Oh,
2: and
4: Claire,
2: in her rental dress. As we're leaving, you had to go down 5 lots of escalators. And as I got onto the escalator a few steps behind Claire, I thought, oh, God, I'd hate for my dress to get caught in the escalator. And that's what happened to Claire. And we had to stop the escalator, and then somebody had the bright idea, why don't we just reverse it and it'll unhook. No, that did not happen. Stop! And then they had to go off. The security had to run around and find some scissors, and we had to cut her out. A rental dress. Yeah. It looked like she'd been, attacked. It was terrible. It was just awful. So, fashion, it's hard, isn't it, Sean?
3: Very hard.
0: Nathan. Nat. And Sean.
1: Nova.
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8: 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The idea is you eat 12 grapes sitting under a table on New Year's Eve, and that will bring you luck.
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0: Lucy and Susie O'Neill.
1: Get your Iron Williams boots out. Leave them out today as we farewell an institution team. Fridays. It's closing its doors.
2: 40 years it's been around for.
3: Yeah, that's unbelievable. I mean, I don't think there'd be too many people listening that haven't been impacted by Fridays. Like, yeah. It's been around for as long as I can remember. Susan, like, in your very early heydays of going out, right?
2: Oh, yeah, I can remember pre-marriage going there. In fact, I remember one of my first dances that I had with Cliff,
1: yeah,
2: who's now my husband. Jeez, what year would it have been? It must have been the 93, maybe. Yeah. And I remember the dance floor. It was a small dance floor from memory when I was going out.
1: No, it is.
2: Is it still small?
1: Yeah, it was still like it was like a square small dance floor, like a typical old school wedding venue kind of vibe.
2: Yeah, and I remember this song came over the speakers and it got me out on the dance floor and I saw a young Cliff dancing. Saddled up to him.
3: Yeah, this was a big one. I remember this was about when you were just out of school and I was just finishing.
2: Early 90s.
3: You want to know
1: my Friday song that I remember very well from 2010, like first year out of school and pumping it? They always would play Tayo Cruz and Dynamite.
3: Yeah.
1: They would always play stuff like this on the D floor. Just real top 40 stuff.
2: Like, kind of different to my song.
3: Yeah, I mean, there were so many different songs, so many different memories I think people have of Fridays. And if you do have memories, give us a call, 13, 24, 10. But I remember I had my school formal at Fridays, which was pretty crazy sort of experience. And then a year later, you're there out of a school event. I remember 1 year after school, Wednesday nights had this $20 all you could eat, all you could drink for 2 hours.
1: Oh.
3: Like, it was a buffet and it was like, imagine a food fight in prison. that's what the buffet was like. It was just people trying to shovel food in. And I remember you could only get two drinks at a time. So you'd get like, so you just get one with just spirits in it.
2: And straight spirits.
3: And then another one with the spirits and Coke in it. And then double up every time. And then you'd literally walk away, scull it, and go straight back.
1: Yeah.
3: And just on repeat for 2 hours, you'd try and drink 20 drinks and eat half a lamb. That was how it was, yeah.
2: I can't believe that was food. That's actually not a bad idea if everyone's drinking to put out a big lamb spit or something.
3: It's good. I'm not sure the legalities are doing it these days, but back in those days you could do it.
1: We had our semi-formal there, Lutzy, actually, now you mentioned
3: it. Is that right?
1: Yeah, our semi was there. And I was
3: a pretty good venue for it.
1: It was great. Remember the side stairs? You were always very cool. If you could get up the side stairs, you didn't have to
3: That was it. If you knew someone, because it'd be a massive lineup at the front, and if you went to those side/back stairs and you knew someone, and you could roll up the back steps. We used to roll heavy back in the day when the Broncos, I'm going back sort of to the, the Justin Hodges sort of days. when Benny Teo was playing, those sort of guys, we'd get up the back steps with the Broncos, and we'd go to the top end of the bar there, that main bar, and there was always a couple. I remember Jakey Handy was managing, there was a bunch of managers there that look after us, and you felt cool.
1: Yeah.
3: There was so many different eras of Fridays you remember.
2: Well, I remember after my wedding in 1998, I didn't go out after, obviously, but everyone from the wedding party went out. I remember I thought it was a massive deal that my mum and dad went out to Friday after. But I look back at it now and they're younger than I am now. Yeah. But back then for people in their, 50s to go out to Fridays was a big deal.
1: It was a place to be. The best part of my life was knowing a security guard. When there was an actual security guard we were mates with and he'd let us all in for free or up the back stairs, like it was like you're an immortal.
3: And at its busiest, you needed that because you couldn't get in otherwise. Like, it was A, you had to pay a cover charge. And plus, I lined up to Eagle Street. Like, it literally would go to the street along that thing, up that little ramp, and then up the steps. Like, it was, what an institution. So I'm just reading the story. I can't see exactly. And Mike Gambaro wrote the story in the Courier Mail. I'll have to ask Mikey, what is going to become of that? Is that getting redeveloped or will it become something else? Because the story's just saying it's closing its doors.
2: Well, City Row is down the road. The whole, actually, building
3: has
2: been gone and they're rebuilding the building. So whether they're doing that where Fridays was.
3: Yeah, the Eagle Street Pier is continuing.
2: I was just thinking back, remember the day we could smoke in nightclubs as well?
1: Oh.
2: Like,
3: What, at Fridays you
2: remember smoking? Yeah, yeah, yeah. But it was open air for a bit, so it was good you could get out and get a bit of fresh air and then head back into the smoke.
1: Imagine Susie punching the Winnie Reds on a Friday's D floor.
3: I do remember.
2: Maybe once.
3: I know, I do remember you'd wake up and your hair stunk, your clothes stunk of cigarette smoke. That's something that people don't even have to deal with anymore.
2: No.
1: 13, 24, 10, if you've got Friday's stories, we'll get you on quickly.
3: Come on.
1: Kelly out of Everton Park's called through. What do you got for us, Kelly?
4: Oh, hi, morning, guys. How are you?
1: We're good. Oh, we're sad. We're sad. The institution's closed. Okay. Yeah.
4: I understand, and I know those side and back stairs very well, because in the early 90s, probably when you were there, Suze, my friend's parents owned Fridays, and I don't think I never paid. I never went in the front door, but I always went back stairs, side stairs, and, yeah.
3: Was that the Wellers?
4: No, that was the
3: role. Because the thing is, everyone in Brisbane, there was the Wellers owned it at one point, maybe after those guys, and a Weller went to my school. I didn't even know Anthony Weller, but every time I went there, yeah, I'm Anthony Weller's friend. And like, mate, everyone's Anthony Weller's friend, all right? Like, everyone knew who owned it and said the name.
0: Nick Lutzy and Susie O'Neill on

0: Lutzy and Susie O'Neill.
1: We are farewelling a legend. Friday's closing this Sunday forever, 40 years in the making.
2: We're all going through our photo albums right now, trying to get back. I'm just like scrolling, trying to get back to that era and find some photos of myself at Fridays. I'm yet to find one.
3: Last time I went out to Fridays, I don't think people went out with their cameras and took photos of themselves.
1: Yeah.
3: In the mid-90s. How's going out with your camera on you? On your waistband.
2: Exactly.
1: Even some of the old fashion I'm seeing in some of these photos and their hairstyles. And I got a message as well from Tommy A, the former security guard who used to let me in. He messaged on Instagram and said, That was me who let you in. Say my name. So thank you, Tommy.
3: Thanks, Tommy.
1: We go to Tony, though, at a new farm. What's your Friday story, Tony?
4: Yeah, morning. Very happy memory. My very first dance and my first kiss with my wife, and we've been married almost 27 years. So... lots of great memories. And I do recall they had from 5 to 6 on a Friday happy hour where we could get dollar drinks, like vodka oranges for a dollar. Just incredible time.
3: And pile them up on the table when the happy hour's nearly over. Do you remember that? The table's outside.
4: People
3: just pile
4: up.
2: Yes.
3: Store them. Yeah.
1: Dollar
2: and
1: drink.
2: You wonder how we could afford to go out Friday, Saturday and Sunday. Thursday, Friday. So that's why, because I were dollar drinks. You were finding bargains.
1: Michelle out of Victory Pocket. Fridays, talk to us.
5: Guys, hi. It was 1994 and it was my first year out of high school. And half of our group were 18 and the other half weren't. And we all had to figure out ingenious ways to get in through that door because all the cool people were inside. So a friend of my brother's had a mate who worked in a stamp factory. They went and made a Friday stamp. And we all used to line up in the car park of the building underneath, like 25 of us. We'd all get our stamps and then we'd whip up the side stairs past Johan, the security guard, and it took him about a month before he caught on, and then of course the stamp got taken away. So
1: that's genius.
5: Yeah. Oh yeah, we were heroes for about a month.
3: What a great idea.
1: Friday stamps.
3: Ingenious.
2: Right, we really need to acknowledge all the security for Fridays over the years who put up with all our crap.
1: Yes.
2: Like just pretending we were someone to get in or knew someone to get in or fake stamps. Seriously.
1: Jody out of Cleveland, what's your Friday story?
6: Hey, morning, guys. So back in the 1991 days, I turned 21 and I had my 21st there. We knew our neighbours were the security guards from Rowers and Fridays. And I can remember, like you were saying, Susie, you'd go out to get free of air, go back in for smoke, have a boogie. But do you guys remember the walkway at the back off the dance floor on the river? You would see people bruising it and having romantic times.
1: Yes, I forgot about that.
3: I don't remember that. What is it people would
1: Go
3: hook
1: down
3: up there?
1: Yes.
6: Yeah. I'm older than you, I think, Susie, but there you go. Yeah.
3: maybe just. You probably went out more than me, to be honest.
6: To be honest, I think you were busy doing well for our country, you know, and I was...
1: Well, Johnny, you were doing well for us at Fridays.
6: I know.
1: Yeah. The back stairs, yeah, you were doing
3: Everyone
1: well.
3: Everyone does what
2: flying
3: they can do.
2: Flying the flag in different ways.
1: And Lauren, at a West End, wrap us up here. What's your Friday's story?
7: Oh, I had my first celebrity sighting at Fridays. So, like, back in the day, like 25 years ago, I was with my now husband, which was my boyfriend at the time, and I totally blame those bloody $2 daiquiris from the casino for this one. And, like, I was like, oh, my God, that cricketer. And my boyfriend at the time's like, no, don't approach him, just don't. And I'm like, no, the cricketer. So I run up to this guy, and I'm like, oh, my God, Shane Warne. And, like, this guy, like, looks at me. It was friggin' Brett Lee.
0: Nick, Lutzy and Susie O'Neill.
8: 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It's the UK's biggest summer party.
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0: Lucy and Susie O'Neill.
1: Yesterday we launched adding a rap song to modern songs. So Lutzy, you went yesterday and you did a bit of Billie Eilish.
2: Yeah.
1: Because we figured they don't make songs like they used to, like this little gem.
2: Yeah, what happened to the rap interludes?
1: Yeah. So we tasked ourselves with modern songs with raps. Now, I've got what I thought would be a great idea is Olivia Dean's Man I Need. Because we play it all the time. And I thought, yeah, this is a bit soul. Didn't realise pre that it's a very slow song. Difficult.
3: Isn't that good? Does it make it easier if it's slower to do the rap?
1: It was hard to sort of find the beat, sort of stay in it and keep it going.
2: It's got to be like a relaxed rap, which is hard to do because I overcooked mine badly with Billie Eilish. I came across like I was, you know, just like an angry Eminem and his angriest.
1: Trust me, I did not do a relaxed rap. Mine is not relaxed. But anyway, this is the full song. My rap will come in. I think it comes in about a minute something into it. So enjoy Olivia Dean.
2: It's nerve-wracking, isn't it?
1: Oh, mate, man.

you. Yeah, I'll talk to you. Yeah. I'll talk to you, talk to you. Be the man that you need. I'll mow the lawn, do the dishes, even massage your feet. I'll build IKEA furniture without a single swear or scream. Then lie awake at 2 a.m. questioning my self-esteem. Take emotional responsibility, stay low maintenance and chill. Even though I've watched 6 podcasts teaching men how to feel. I'll run a marathon, maybe an Ironman, just to prove that I can. While disappearing every Sunday for my run and avoiding family plans. I'll wear weird modern fashion, looking absolutely insane. Huge pants, tiny sunglasses, looking like I brew my own kombucha, even though my name is Shane. I'll optimize my sleep, my gut, my hormones, and my breath. Drink matcha, meditate, ice bath, journal, mouth tape, track my REM, cold plunge, grounding, magnesium before bed at 9:45. Oh no, the Uber Eats guy added cheese to my vegan wrap again. And if the modern world keeps pushing every boundary that we see, honestly, babe, at this point, I'll probably try breastfeeding. Natural.

0: get away from your fam. So many guys take up triathlons and running and marathons at Ironman when they first have a baby.
1: There's no other reason to do it.
2: Yeah. Sophia on 13-24-10 out of Slacks Creek. How'd you find that dribble?
3: I'm sorry, was that Kendrick Lamar?
2: I'm sure enough to be, Kendrick.

0: rap. Olivia Dean featuring yours truly.
1: I was wondering what route you were going to take. You took the exercise one.
0: Yeah, the modern man in this current world that you need.
1: I love that exercise on a Sunday.

0: and Susie O'Neill.
1: Lutzy and Susie, of course, in New Zealand. You guys looking very nice in that studio over there too.
2: Yeah, it's nice here. As we said, there's plenty of activity here. There's about six other radio shows on. Like when we come into Nova, we're literally the only ones here. We say hello to Dylan, the audio guy. He rarely says hello back.
1: Yeah, that's it.
3: We should say we're over here for some Olympic meetings as well. The Oceania National Olympic Committee Annual General Assembly. So meetings start today.
1: Geez, that's a mouthful.
3: Isn't it?
1: It's a mouthful. Yeah.
3: It's all the Pacific nations, basically. Australia, New Zealand, and then, you know.
2: Pretty cool.
3: Samoa, and Fiji.
2: The International PNG. Olympic Committee here?
3: The president of the International Olympic Committee is here, Kirsty Coventry, yes.
1: So.
2: How good.
1: Well, I did worry about you guys getting out yesterday in the wet weather. I thought, geez, their flight might be delayed or cancelled because it was that wet here yesterday. I think we had like 70 to 80 mils of rain just in Brizzy alone. It was hectic.
2: It was getting pretty close to like flash flooding sort of situations, wasn't it?
1: Yeah, it was in some areas. It was definitely relentless. And
3: it was like North Queensland weather, I thought. I thought, what month are we in?
2: It was humidity still.
3: It felt like January flooding weather.
2: Because when you looked outside, you thought, oh, whack a jumper on.
1: Yeah.
2: And then you got outside.
1: And it was hot.
3: Why do you speak like a Kiwi?
2: I don't know why we're talking like Kiwis.
1: Yeah, speak like Kiwis. Well, I was literally, and you know, in my household yesterday, that Flo, when she started daycare, my child, last week, she's come home sick. So she's got a bit of a cold. That turned into a bit of diarrhea. Then my wife got sick. And so yesterday.
3: She got diarrhea too?
1: She's painting the porcelain bus. Absolutely.
2: Really?
1: No, so yesterday they were both sick. And I've got home from work and it's bucketing down. But you guys know I'm in race week for the Noosa Half Marathon. So I'm taking my craft very seriously. Don't want to get sick. But you should be
2: doing the show from Noosa all week. I mean, you should be out of there, buddy.
3: That's a very good point.
1: That's what I should be doing, shouldn't I? And then you guys could come back on Thursday night and join me from Noosa from Friday.
2: You should be live from Netanya Resort.
1: Oh.
2: or what's that other one?
1: Peppers would be nice.
3: Sales? Live from sales?
1: Oh, sales.
2: live from the throbbing.
1: Even
2: if you know, you know. The throbbing.
1: But anyway, I said to them yesterday, because they were cooped up all day and I needed to go out to, there's like a store that sells like gels and stuff like that for running. And I said to them, I need to go out and get this stuff. So I took them with me and it was torrential rain. There was no undercover car park. We get out. We get absolutely soaked on this walk-in. Also, I can go in there and try on a racing singlet and try and find the right gel. And my wife was ready to kill me. And I was there going, should I get this one? Well, it's caffeinated. Do you reckon caffeine will be good on my guts? What do you think? And she was not having a bar of it.
3: Why did you take them with you?
1: Yeah, they wanted to go on an outing, but I thought they were going to stay in the car. And then they ended up coming out of the car and they got absolutely soaked. Flo was crying in the rain. Morgan was practically upset in the rain. They were getting the sniffles, but, you know.
2: Well, I mean, it was, you know, these are things you have to do. They have to understand that.
1: Thank
2: they're
1: you,
2: sick. And you need Vaseline for your nipples. I mean, that is what happens.
0: Nick Lutzy and Susie O'Neill on Nova. He's sold out shows worldwide. Now viral superstar.
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0: Susie O'Neill. It's Nick, Lutzy, and Susie O'Neill's
1: producers press conference.
2: All right. Hey, settle down. We only have time for one question each, please.
3: Hello, Susie. Nick from the North Island News. Of course, over in the Auckland studios, you'll see a lot of new technology over there, some a little bit more modern than what we have back here in Brisbane. If our tech department is listening, is there anything that you would like to add to your home studios?
4: Oh, that's a very good question.
5: That 100-inch television behind me is
4: not bad. The TV behind you is good. Mm. I like the space here with the desk. It's a lot bigger than ours, and it's... Because back in Brisbane, I'm sort of next to Lutzy, so I have to turn my head.
5: Very close. Yeah, it's true. We're just looking at each other now.
4: Whereas this one, it's a bit more open. But just the whole vibe, if I can act like a teenager in the area, would be nice. You know, that energetic.
5: And plus, people are starting to look at us here. I'm wondering who we are.
4: Yeah, and people coming to work every day would be nice, like outside the studio.
5: It's like in a zoo, and it's awesome.
4: Yeah. In a good way.
5: In a good way. Yeah. It's like being in a zoo in a good way.
6: I'll take whoever.
7: Ash from the Gratitude Journal here. What's been a little glimmer in your day today? Something you're really grateful for right now. Where am I from?
6: Where are you from? It was Ash from the Gratitude Journal. He was a bit Irish, a bit Kiwi.
5: Canadian.
6: A glimmer of hope in my day is that so far it's grey, but it's not really raining like it was yesterday. So that's a glimmer of hope. And the daughter is at daycare today, so we jammed her back in there. So, you know, fingers crossed.
5: What are you grateful for?
6: Yeah, that.
5: You're grateful for that.
6: Back in her back. Oh, actually, I'm going to the Queensland Maroons long lunch. I'm grateful for
4: today?
6: That. Yeah, that's today.
4: Oh, that'll be great.
6: The lunch for the team announced.
4: Queensland Maroons long lunch.
5: Oh, that's today.
4: We gave away a 10-seater for that.
6: Yes.
4: Who won that?
6: So I'm not sure who won that, but I'll see them there.
4: The people who won our prize. But
5: shit, I think I'm supposed to be it though. That's going to be hard, isn't it?
6: I'll FaceTime
4: you. I'd like to go to that.
6: Yeah.
4: Sorry, is the team going to be there?
6: Yeah, the team's all there. They get like properly formally announced up there on stage.
5: Yeah, it's amazing.
6: Yeah, so I'm looking forward to that. I'm grateful for that.
5: Yes, you.
8: Yeah, Lutzy, Lachlan Sands here from the Auckland Observer. You seem to be very excited to be over at MediaWorks Studios. I just wanted to know, how many stations do you think you could realistically get on throughout the rest of this week?
5: That's a very good point. I didn't have quite the energy today, but like literally as we're on air here, I saw George FM, which I believe is dance music.
4: I love that.
5: That's pretty cool. It's like a whole section, like their offices outside their studios. It's just all these cool kids just like not caring about stuff, you know what I'm saying? Like it's like, yeah, whatever, we're just young and cool.
4: The fashion.
5: And then you got Rock FM, they're slightly older, but they were on air as well. Then there's the Edge.
4: That's the most famous one. They're the ones that do that song that starts and stops. Remember
6: that? Hit the spot.
4: I'm not going to explain it now. Yeah. Hit the spot.
6: Yeah, oh, the really? Edge.
4: We should copy that.
5: That's pretty good.
6: Except and none then, of there's us can, Bollywood. None of us can
5: sing. Then there's Bollywood. Then there's Bollywood, the hits from Bollywood. So I reckon I could get in there. That's just a person in a smaller booth.
4: Yeah, that's the least Bollywood. Likely place that you're going to get to.
6: Imagine Bloody jumping on the Bollywood stage.
5: You could just storm in. But, I mean, I don't think there's any limits. Like, people are pretty friendly here. I reckon we could get on heaps of different stations.
6: All right, let's do it.
5: And maybe we get a Kiwi announcer in here just to, like, say what they say. Hey, bro, Rock FM.
6: Oh, chow, chow, chow. Yeah, that'd be nice. Get a Kiwi on the show by the end of the week. And yeah, nice. You guys get another show.
1: That concludes the press conference. We'll be taking no more questions.
0: Nick Lutzy and Susie O'Neill on Nova. Pixie, Whipper and Kate.
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4: You are listening to Nova. It is Jace, Lauren and Clint.
24: Clint, we were just saying, Jace sent me a text message. He forwarded me a text message that he got from a basketball parent that...
4: Oh, a parent.
24: That really, I was like, wow, this is under 10s. Under 10s?
4: Yeah, well, they play under 12s, but they're 10.
24: They're 10.
25: So is this a parent coach or a...
4: This is the team parent. Manager.
25: I mean, right.
24: A team manager for under 10s is a lot anyway.
4: She does an amazing job.
24: Yes.
4: She also knows I'm terrified of her.
24: Mm. Even more terrified after this.
4: She's the one that, I don't want to say bullied me into coaching, but suggested I coach. For
24: okay, so I thought you said it was the NBA guy that's made you do
4: no,
24: it.
4: No, no, no. I mean like years ago when I coached the boys.
25: Can I please ask why are you terrified of her?
24: Wait till you read this text and you'll understand. Even I'm terrified of her.
25: Pre-text.
4: Her name's Valerie. She runs a tight ship.
24: Why don't you come on over, Valerie? Do you ever sing that to her?
4: I could try.
24: Might warm her up a little.
4: She's very
25: firm.
4: Motivated.
25: She's firm.
4: She is. I've spoken about it before. Remember when we were playing the grand final and she thought the opposition team had put their younger sisters down the end of the court to distract our players?
24: Oh, my gosh. Valerie, chill out, sis. Come on, Valerie.
25: To distract the players? They're 10.
24: They're doing cartwheels and stuff. They're cheerleading.
4: Yeah. So I get the message last night. And again, I love her. Like, I would never want to be.
24: He's panicking that he's reading this.
4: I would never want to be.
25: Here we go, Valerie. Strap yourself in.
24: Well, the next text message might be about one of Jason's children getting kicked out.
4: So, it says.
24: In capital letters.
4: Team meeting. 6 p.m. pre-training. Focus on free throws. Now, training doesn't start at 6:40. She's initiated a 6 p.m. pre-training.
25: 40 minutes of free throws.
24: Yeah, because they're not good enough. They're 10 and they're not good enough. So 40 extra minutes on training. Now, this is where it gets juicy. Come on, jump.
4: Did you lose it? 7 p.m. to 7:20, shareholder meeting.
25: What does that mean?
4: The parents.
25: Why are you shareholders?
4: They call them shareholder meeting to discuss the option of two players joining the team.
25: Well, you're not on the stock market.
4: Each parent present at the meeting has one vote. No attendance, your vote.
2: Your vote will not be counted unless due to special circumstances. No proxies, sorry.
24: So there, she's called a meeting with all the parents to see if they're going to let two other children join the team.
25: That's what it's...
24: And they all vote whether these nine-year-olds are allowed to play or not.
25: Do they bring their torches as well? Do you snuff them at the end? Like Jeff Probst?
24: He's a bit like the Stonecutters in The Simpsons, isn't it?
2: Well, there was a situation earlier in the season where another boy joined the team and then apparently is being a bit rude at training. That got back to the team manager and then we just got a message on the group chat saying he will no longer be playing. No, like, that's great, but can we get a welfare check?
25: No, but you need a vote for that. You need a shareholder meeting.
2: You have
24: to turn up, no proxy votes allowed.
25: But why could she decide to get rid of...
2: She's allowed, she's the team manager.
25: Oh, no, Valerie.
24: So what, you get these 2 9-year-old boys and they stand there and you all decide, like,
2: I don't think you hold up
24: yes or no like you're on Australian Idol.
2: No, they're not there. Like, the boys won't be there, I think, you know.
24: So they're going to say, this is Marshall Cunningham and he's 9 years old.
2: He sounds nice.
24: Can he join the team? Here's his pros and cons.
2: Yeah.
24: Oh, chill out, Valerie. You're a bit of a psycho.
25: Do you know what?
2: Actually, Brody.
25: That's not quite right.
2: No, it's not quite right. She's very good.
25: What's going on in the suburbs? You people are cooked.
24: Shareholders meeting.
25: You're all cooked. Yeah, you know what? I put you in this basket as well. You're all cooked.
2: When we're coming back from the Carlisle home on the weekend, we had to drop Huddy at his basketball game. Do you remember how much he was freaking out about being late? What did he keep saying?
3: She reminds me of the tigress from The Chase, you know, that crazy lady.
2: Huddy was like, I need to get there. And Brody's like, mate, you're going to be 15 minutes early. It's fine. He goes, you don't understand.
24: Valerie's going to attack.
2: He said, we have a Valerie.
25: She's like Mick Malthouse. Like, what's going on, Jace?
24: No, calling the parents shareholders is too much.
25: I think she's got you by the balls. You need to toughen up.
2: No, she does.
25: You need to toughen up.
24: I'd like to talk to Valerie.
25: You need to stand her ground.
24: Get Valerie on the line. Oh. Chill out, sis.
2: It's too early.
24: It's under 10s. Under 12, sorry.
2: Thank you.
24: How long has she been team captain?
2: Team manager for a couple of years now.
24: So she's progressed? She's always been under 12's team manager?
2: No, as we've gotten older, we're under 10. You can't shake her
24: because the kids are
2: the
24: same age.
2: We don't want to shake her, Lauren. She is the team manager. Without her, we would not be a team.
24: How is your team going? Are we on top of the ladder?
25: She really does have you by the balls, doesn't she?
2: Oh, she really does. In one

0: This is Nova. You got Jace, Lauren and Clint.
1: Did you guys ever have a Swatch watch
2: yes,
1: growing
2: up?
1: Yes, I did. Do you remember your first watch?
0: Swatch watch.
1: Mine was, it was called a Flick and Flack. And it was like, there was two characters and one was taller than the other and that's how you learnt the minutes versus the seconds.
0: Yeah.
1: But it was by Swatch watch.
0: I'm pretty sure there's a huge Swatch watch shop at Chadston.
1: Well,
2: it wouldn't surprise me.
1: There would have been. There's one in the city too. Chaotic scenes. Have you seen the chaos around the Swatch watch shops
2: worldwide at the moment? I have seen some lines. Lines of people.
1: So
2: scores
1: people
2: of people.
1: Have been lining up outside the Swatch watch stores for 4 to 5 days, 6 days in some cases.
0: Oh, my God.
1: Not just in Melbourne, but in London, in Japan, in Bangkok, in New York, all around the world. And it is all because Swatch watch have done a collab. I love when brands do collabs. They've collabed up with Audemars Piguet, which is or known as AP, which is one of the most exclusive watch designers in the world. Like their Royal Oak watch, which is their sort of classic shape, which they haven't let anyone else use before. I think the cheapest entry level one you could get is about $50,000.
2: Right,
1: it's about $50,000.
2: Right,
1: plus.
2: And Swatch,
1: and they go up to millions of dollars.
2: And Swatch watches are clearly much more affordable.
1: Yeah, so they've done this collab with where they've taken the Royal Oak shape and they've combined it with sort of those quirky Swatch watch designs.
2: Colourful
1: and like
2: designs.
1: Hot pink,
2: yeah.
1: Bright green, blue.
2: Textured.
1: But they're on kind of like a fob at the moment, so I'm not sure if you can even make it into watch. They're retailing for about $500 and people have been lining up for days to get them because they're saying you can only get one per customer.
2: Oh.
1: But the issue is Swatch are saying, well, it's actually not going to be that limited. They're going to keep producing them because they don't want the people to buy them for $500 and sell them for $5,000. But then the scenes were so chaotic outside the Swatch watch stores all around the world that the managers of each individual Swatch store, like never been so important in their life, have had to walk out and say, guys, we're not opening the store. It's too dangerous. That opened a few of them, except in Japan. I think Japan opened.
0: We must go to Japan.
1: Well, the Japanese what? Culture is just so
2: they're
1: gentle
2: so
1: and they're
2: yeah.
1: so polite and just one woman walks in at a time. Where in other stores, they're like stampeding. Yeah. So most of the stores didn't even open. So these poor people who have camped out for 5 days are like, sorry, go home.
0: How's the See power? The power of the Swatch watch manager.
2: And
1: some of them were really empowered. Like one guy had a megaphone.
2: Especially if there's TV cameras there as well. Can you imagine?
1: And
2: it's their moment.
0: Not today.
1: But some of them.
0: No watch for you.
1: Were honestly terrified.
2: Yeah, right.
1: It was like it was going to be a stampede.
2: So do we need one of these watches?
0: Yeah.
2: I feel
1: well,
2: as
1: we
2: though we do.
0: I got FOMO.
1: They're really cute.
2: Well,
1: I know. This is the issue with this supply and demand that if we can't get one, we want one.
0: But we want
1: you
0: one.
1: Would have had no interest in that watch.
0: No, I'm very interested now.
2: You'd wear it once.
1: Yeah, I know. Have you ever heard of an AP? Audemars Piguet?
0: Never.
1: Never?
0: I had a Apple Watch for a while, but I just don't like
1: it. No, you wore it once.
2: No.
0: I don't like the wearable technology.
2: But what about some form of dress watch?
1: He's been talking about it for years.
0: I would love a dress watch.
2: You'd lose it.
0: No, I wouldn't lose it. If I buy it, I'd just have to hide it from my wife.
1: We'll just wear it every day.
2: Why would you have to hide it? It's a watch. For many people, it's a necessity.
0: I know, but just like.
1: Why?
2: Has she got you by the balls as well? Everyone's got you by the balls.
1: Why can't
0: it's
1: you
0: called
1: buy
0: marriage,
1: yourself a
0: Clint.
1: Watch?
0: Well, just because like it'll be really that's what we're spending the money on. Like, we've got three kids, we got school fees, all that sort of stuff.
1: Oh, you work hard.
0: I think I'd have to sell the boat to get the watch.
1: Oh, God.
2: That's a flash watch.
0: No.
2: Because the boat is massive.
0: The boat's a tinny. What, you don't buy anything and not tell your partner?
1: All the time. Of course.
0: What was the last thing you bought?
1: You just say you've had it forever.
0: Oh, this old thing?
1: Yes, I've had this for years. You just have never noticed. Paul wouldn't notice anyway. He'd have absolutely... I could shave my head and he'd go, something different about you? Yeah. I go, I've had it for ages. He'd go, okay. All right,
2: you
1: duh.
2: Should actually shave the head. You'd have a nice melon.
0: She'd be bald and he'd go, is that a new watch?
1: Yeah, that I'd distract him.
2: Down
1: I bought
2: eyebrows.
1: Myself a watch so I'd shave my head so he didn't notice the watch. Deflection, Jace. Deflection. Grow a moustache. Well, you've grown one. Shave your moustache off and she won't notice the watch because she'll be like, gee, the mo's gone.
0: Yeah.
1: It's nice.
0: Want to know the time, Luke?
1: Seriously.
0: That'd be my problem. I'd be too excited. I'd be like, anyone want to know the time? Just keep offering.
1: But it's out of control, the demand for these watches. Go on the socials and look at it. There are like thousands of people outside. And some are lining in orderly fashion and some it's just like a monster amount of people.
0: Hey, little social experiment. 13, 24, 10. what does your partner not know you spent money on? I don't think it's just the girls that hide purchases.
1: Oh, God, no.
0: I think us blokes are just as bad. 13 24 10 is our number. What does your partner not know you spend money on?
3: Jace, Lauren and Clint.
4: Jace, Lauren and Clint.
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1: We're asking you on 13 24 10, what have you bought that your partner doesn't know about? Or are you single and you're just living the dream? You've gone and recklessly spent money on something and you don't care because you've got no one to answer to other than yourself.
2: Can you do me a favour?
1: Mm.
2: When my birthday approaches.
1: Yes.
2: Because my wife will be like, what do you want? I'm going to try and push her to like, oh, maybe reach out to Clint or Lauren, ask them. They might have some ideas.
1: Oh, sure.
2: Can you push her towards a watch?
1: The watch, the watch that you like, she's going to be like, I'm not buying that.
3: What do you
1: That's
3: want?
1: It's too expensive.
3: A Rolex.
1: We're going to have to buy
2: no,
1: that for
2: God,
1: yourself.
2: No, God, no.
3: Yeah, you want a Rolex, don't you?
2: Oh, I'd love a Rolex.
1: No, you're not a Rolex guy.
2: I'm not a Rolex.
3: So what do you want?
1: Well, and you're just living the dream. You've gone and recklessly spent money on something and you don't care because you've got no one to answer to other than yourself.
2: Can you do me a favour?
1: Mm.
2: When my birthday approaches.
1: Yes.
2: Because my wife will be like, what do you want? I'm going to try and push her to like, oh, maybe reach out to Clint or Lauren.

0: Yeah, you can.
1: Can you buy it on lay-by?
2: I love lay-by.
1: It paid off.
2: You used to love lay-by.
1: Remember it paid off in 12 parts. I remember when I worked in retail at Tacuba, people would lay-by things and then they'd come back like 4 months later or 5 months later and they'd be like, oh, I lay-by this coat. Now it's summer.
2: Oh, yes.
1: I can wear it next winter. Yeah. Don't worry.
3: See, I bought the, remember when I bought the pizza oven because it was like a Black Friday sale. Mm. And it said delivery will be 4 weeks. And in my mind, I was like, I've got 4 weeks to sell this purchase to my wife. Mm. So I bought it. And then the very next day, I'm doing school pickup and I get a notification saying there's a delivery in your street.
1: No, but that's for the family. That's fine. That's for the family.
3: I turn into the street. There's the truck. The pizza oven's being unloaded. And my wife's sitting there with her arms crossed next to it.
1: Why was she so mad about a pizza oven?
3: Because it was just a rogue. Like in a, like,
1: has she ever eaten pizza from it and enjoyed it?
2: Well, there you go.
1: There
2: proof
1: you go.
2: Is
1: you
2: in
1: say,
2: the pudding.
1: Darling, I
2: proof
1: bought this for you because I want to cook you some beautiful wood-fired
3: pizza.
1: Oh,
3: it sounds
1: great.
3: It doesn't work
1: like
3: that. It doesn't work
1: it's all
3: like
1: in
3: that.
1: The cell,
2: well, it doesn't work like that. And we've got plenty of callers, like Tim. Good morning, Tim.
4: Hey, how you going?
2: Yeah, good. We're good. What, have you bought something but haven't managed to tell the hugs and kisses?
4: I've actually bought quite a few Ryobi power tools. And she thinks that... some of them were given to me.
1: Oh, yeah.
3: Yeah, that's solid.
2: What's your favourite?
4: The most recent purchase was a leaf blower.
3: Oh, I've got the blower. Good. It's good, isn't it?
4: Yeah, it's great.
3: Yeah, Tim, you got the extra batteries? Because you don't want to run out.
4: I've only got six batteries.
1: Oh, that's quite
3: six?
1: A lot.
3: Jeez. What are you starting a landscaping
4: only
3: business?
4: Only six batteries and I think I've got about 15 tools.
1: Oh, gosh.
3: So. Have you got the torch? You need the big torch. What about the radio?
4: Got the radio.
3: Yeah, right. The hedge
1: the radio.
3: Trimmer. Yeah, there's like an outdoor builder's radio and you plug a battery into it. And then, yeah. Have you got the hedge trimmer?
4: Yeah, got the hedge trimmer.
2: Yeah, good boy.
3: Yeah, right.
1: Are you a landscaper, Tim?
4: I mow lawns.
1: Oh, yeah. Here's I hope lawn. You're not one of those people that use the leaf blower at like 6 a.m. on a Sunday. There's someone in my street that does that and I feel like the not happy Jan woman that I want to get out the window and scream at them. Do you do that?
4: No. No, I'm one of the nice guys. I'll wait.
2: Yeah, good on you, mate. Hello, TJ.
5: Good morning.
2: Now, talk to us. Is it you? Are you hiding something?
5: It is me. I used to work at Kmart. We all know what a great bargain Kmart is.
3: Yeah.
5: So I get to raid the discount stuff before it goes on the floor and on sale as well as staff discount.
3: Yep.
5: So I would buy 12 blow-up pools or two brand-new BMXs that were $180 down to $10.
3: Hang on.
5: We don't ride BMXs and I would hide them all in the cupboard and stash them all at home.
1: What were you doing with 12 blow-up pools?
5: You never know when you need 12 blow-up pools when they're 10 cents each. So,
2: okay.
5: You
1: know, so then did you re-gift them or are you just hoarding things?
5: I'd re-gift them or I would hoard certain things. So it wasn't until about 12 months later that he found my stash in the spare bedroom cupboard of metal detectors and blow-up pools and BMXs I had to hide in the shed under covers. And
1: are you just a sucker for a sale?
5: Of course. Who's not a sucker for a sale? But like you said, Lauren, you just go, you know, I've had it for ages. You know, we brought it years ago.
1: Yeah, but that's one thing, not four BMXs, 12 blow-up pools and a couple of metal detectors.
3: You never know.
2: I'd quite like a metal detector, TJ. So, what are you going to sell it to me for?
5: Like $50.
2: Okay.
1: How much did you pay for it?
5: $2.
1: Wow, that's a big markup.
2: Good on you. See, she's a businesswoman.
6: This is Jase, Lauren and Clint.
1: Turn it up.

0: Thanks for joining us. You're listening to Nova. It is Jace, Lauren and Clint with you.
1: Now, this doesn't really apply to you or I, Jace, because we are not in the dating game. Maybe more so to you, Clint. Maybe it's a warning to you, Clint, if you aren't going
0: a
1: on
0: warning?
1: A date. Potentially. Well, there's this theory that is called the plastic bag theory.
0: Oh.
1: And people who are dating are saying this happens when people are too easygoing in a relationship. So you think going into
0: coasting.
1: A relationship, dating and being easygoing is making life easier for the other person.
0: Yeah.
1: But people are referring to it as a plastic bag theory. We all love a chill guy, someone supportive and understanding, flexible and easygoing, happy to try the restaurants you want to try, follow your lead on where you want to visit, do all of that stuff.
2: Well, that's a yes guy.
1: A yes guy.
2: Yeah.
1: But it means that they don't initiate or don't plan things. They just go with the flow.
2: They're just coasting.
1: They kind of wait for you to make all the plans in the relationship.
2: Well, I don't think it's that. I think it's more that you want your partner to be happy. And so,
0: you know what? You can't win. Seriously.
1: Dating's hard, hey?
0: Oh, mate, if I rolled in going, you know, hey, I booked dinner here and we're going to go to this movie, you'd be sitting there with your girlfriends going, too keen, he's coming across.
1: No, I disagree.
0: Or,
1: it's a balance.
0: Or,
1: you want them to have some initiative and plan some things, which is really nice, but you also want them to be easy.
2: Or, Jace.
1: And if you go, actually, I don't want to do that, they go, oh, that's okay.
2: Why would you book that? I mean, that's just, why would I want to go there?
0: Well, from what I can tell, I need to go, hey, I booked dinner, if we make it, we make it.
1: Who no, cares? That's even worse.
0: Okay,
1: that
0: right.
1: was gross.
2: Plastic bag dating, eh?
1: Plastic bag theory. You need to be assertive, have some adventure, but also be easygoing.
2: Oh, dude, a lot of rules.
0: My wife loves me.
2: Rules.
0: I'm going to die alone. I won't last out there in the dating world.
2: You're welcome. Welcome to join me.
0: We'll get a casket for two.
1: It's hard, isn't it, dating?
0: Oh, mate.
1: But I think you've just got to find the person who's matched to your personality. That's the way to do it.
0: I know. And then
1: having said that.
2: What, someone who wants to coast along with me and make. Well, who's going to make the decisions?
1: Well, that's the problem. If you two really relax people, nothing gets done, I suppose.
0: But also, you've got to find someone that matches your group too. Like, imagine if Clint started dating some person we hate.
2: What, actually, you're right, same. Like, watching, trying to figure out what show to watch, like, or what movie to watch. You know, what do you feel like? It's like, I don't know. What do you feel like?
0: Oh, mate.
2: I don't know.
1: I think that's every household.
2: Is it?
1: Yeah. No one.
2: Yeah, so that happens in relationships too.
0: Oh, yeah. Lou and I have agreed on a show in bloody 12 years.
2: All right.
1: A Secret Millionaire is the only one Paul and I have agreed on in a long time. Because he likes like crime, docos, scary things. And I can only watch that when the sun is up. Mm. I can't watch. As soon as it gets dark, I can't watch scary things.
0: I had a girl come over once in my single dates. We were just having pizza at my place. And we're going to watch a movie together, a little cuddle on the couch.
2: Oh.
1: The way you said cuddle, it was just unnecessary.
2: What?
1: It was just unnecessary.
2: The level of detail.
1: Say, a little cuddle on the couch.
2: Ugh.
1: We know what you're doing.
2: You might
1: we,
2: as well.
1: You're on a date.
2: You should have said canoodle.
1: Oh,
2: well, you know, imagine Jace canoodling on the couch.
0: Well, you know what she
1: even
0: put on?
1: Cuddling on the couch.
0: I said, you pick the movie. She put on Toy Story.
2: Oh, yeah. Well, you would have loved that.
0: Oh, animation's a bit of a romance killer, bro.
1: Mm. Remember that
0: Can't make the move. Well, Buddy and, you know.
2: Animation or
0: Buzz
2: anime?
0: Light years on the screen. Mate.
1: I reckon that's all right. Remember I went on.
2: Yes.
0: Here we go.
1: No,
2: I remember.
1: The guy that then he chose the. Yeah, so he said, I'll choose two and you can choose your favourite. And he chose two musicals.
0: Mm.
1: And
0: that's
1: I was like.
0: Right. Red flag.
1: No, I don't know. I don't know if you're for me.
0: I don't have what you want.
1: I don't know if I want to. Yeah, I don't know. I don't know if tap dancing around this hotel room to the. Aladdin musical or whatever
2: it
1: was.
2: Wasn't he injured at the time as well?
1: Yeah.
2: Mm.
1: Yeah, I've told this story far too many times that you remember the details.
0: Was he injured?
2: Yeah, broken bone.
1: Yeah, he had his arm in a sling.
2: Yeah.
1: It was just
0: even that's
1: diabolical. It was like, what am I doing
0: here?
1: Hey,
0: 13-24-10.
1: Oh, dear. That was
2: he could be listening.
0: Guys, what's a date?
1: I think he resides in another state.
2: No, not anymore.
1: Oh, wonderful.
0: What's a date?
1: Clearly knows him.
0: You would rather forget. Like, is there a date that just comes to mind now?
1: Well, that's one. Yep.
0: Mine was the Toy Story canoodling on the couch.
2: Oh, my goodness.
1: Oh, my God. I've got a type. What about the...
2: Go.
1: What about the doctor?
2: Well, I know this one too.
1: Remember the doctor
0: who
1: is just here from overseas? And I was like, oh, yeah, we met. And I was like, he obviously just didn't have any friends. And I didn't pick up on that. And he was like, yeah, we should go out for dinner. And I thought it was a date. And at dessert, he told me he had a boyfriend.
2: Oh,
1: remember the doctor?
0: You could really pick him, can't you?
1: Remember the doctor?
0: Maybe you're coming across blokey.
1: The hot doctor. Oh, my God. He was so handsome.
0: Did you say if you and your partner ever break up, I've got a tap dancing bloke up in the room upstairs I can introduce you to some musical?
1: I've got a smorgasbord of tap dancers.
2: He's in a sling.
1: Well, he needs a doctor. It would have been a perfect combo. Oh.
3: Jace, Lauren and Clint.
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0: This is Jace, Lauren and Clint on Nova. Guys, let's say hi to our next guest.
1: For our next guest, 2026 has been a very dark period. He's suffered loss.
2: Character shown by Carlton, but Brisbane heads the challenge.
1: After devastating loss. However, now there's a faint glimmer of hope on his horizon.
3: Josh Fraser claims his first win in his first game.
4: Please welcome to the studio one half of Hamish and Andy and verified blue bagger Andy Lee.
0: How good to hear the song.
5: Oh, so lovely. Although, you guys aren't aware of the news. They sacked Josh Fraser this morning.
6: No, they did not.
5: Yeah, because every time we sack coach, we win. And we're just going to keep that rotation.
7: Yeah, exactly.
5: It's one
7: right.
5: sacking per
6: I
5: week.
6: I love it.
7: It does happen like that, though, doesn't it?
6: So, sacked coach theory, the, right?
7: Yeah. Is Josh Fraser the guy that used to be the ruckman for Collingwood?
6: Collingwood, yeah.
5: First number one draft pick to ever become a coach.
7: Oh. Wow, there you go.
6: So were you excited?
5: Yeah.
6: I mean, relieved. I feel really pleased for the Blue
5: Baggers. We'll make the 10 now.
6: Yeah.
5: Mark my words.
6: This year?
5: The revival.
6: The revival.
5: The revival. We're on. We're on
7: here. Were you here? Because you've been away. You've been a busy bee.
5: Yeah, got back on Sunday. So I woke up on, we had Wi-Fi on the plane and woke up and listened to the last quarter on the plane. I wasn't good enough streaming, but.
0: Hate that?
5: But I mean, I love the complaints we have these days. We can fly around the world.
0: Yeah.
5: And then we get Wi-Fi to the planes. Like, I wasn't good enough to actually stream video.
7: Can
5: we
7: lower Starlink up there?
5: Two generations ago, they had to take a boat for 4 months to get somewhere.
0: Hey, it's Australian Made Week. That's what you're here for.
5: Yes.
0: So look for the green and gold kangaroo logo and buy Australian today. Andy and I were just hanging off the air. My old man. Sounds like your granddad. Back in the day, I remember Dad would only let Mum buy stuff that was Australian made.
5: It was a bit like that back in the generation. It's like if you didn't have a little Australian made logo on it, my grandparents would curse you. You have to go stand outside. Mm. We've changed that a little bit, but I didn't. I mean, when they asked me to be a part of this, I was saying yes immediately. I mean, I love Australia.
0: Yeah.
5: And, you know, Chinese Made reached out to me. I said, no way.
0: We asked them first.
7: And you did look great dressed up in your green and gold. He loves an outfit.
5: I do love Australia. But for all the small business, get a bit serious for a second. When they told me this stat, if we encourage people to swap their shop, there should be an equivalent Australian-made item for most things you want to buy.
7: Yeah.
5: It's not about spending more, maybe a couple of bucks here or there, but just three items. If you can spend an extra $20 a week on Australian-made products, that's $11 billion to the economy, 20,000 jobs.
7: That's amazing. Crazy.
5: And, you know, there's lots of small businesses and big businesses in Australia that need our support.
7: In our, like, regular grocery shop? Or?
5: Yeah. If you're in the supermarket, if you check out, if you're going for any brand that you don't really care about, look for the Australian-made logo and make a difference to everyone here.
6: If you can, where you can. I mean, there's some great Aussie
7: I
6: brands out
7: campaign.
6: There.
5: Yeah. Cool. Did you come up with that? If you can, when you can?
6: Yeah. If you can, where you can. Do you like it?
5: Yeah. It's really good.
7: You should make sure you roll that out.
5: Since your name's been added to this show, I've seen a different type of input. Yeah.
7: He's putting more effort.
5: Exactly. He's come in with notes.
7: Yeah.
0: You wait till next year. Andy Lee's back for Australian Made Week. New slogan this year.
6: If you can, where you can. What a wizard he is.
7: And now I know we love Australia, but you have just been travelling overseas. Mm. You've been in LA, New York. London.
5: Yes. Now, we had a day trip to DC as well, which was fun.
7: Amazing.
5: For work. We got the train from New York and they were preparing for POTUS, as they call it.
6: Oh, you know what? I'm obsessed with American politics.
5: So we were at the Capitol because we got off the train station there and walked and the Capitol's right nearby and they were preparing his lectern for the speech.
7: Wow.
5: I've never seen thicker glass.
6: Really? Wow.
5: They were all installing bulletproof glass in an octagon around him. But it was incredible how many people it was taking to lift and how much security was there. So times have changed from people just getting up and saying a few words over there.
7: Washington is an amazing city though, isn't it?
5: It's quite incredible. I mean, there was like 5 kilometres of parkland between the Capitol and the Lincoln Memorial and there's Big Abe Lincoln sitting there on his chair at the end of it. I went down here and tried to get some tips for him, how to speak on radio, etc. He was a good speaker.
0: I'm not going to see any pap shots of you around the Capitol in one of those bright red hats, am I?
5: They were everywhere, by
6: the
5: way.
6: Were they?
5: And lots of school groups going through, because all the museums there are free, which is pretty awesome.
7: Right. Yeah.
5: And there's a natural history museum and all these other ones. And, school groups coming out, all red capped, make America great again. It was.
0: Did you see the money he's pouring into redoing the pool?
6: Oh, painting it blue, right?
7: Clint and I were fascinated by the pool.
6: Well, it's still not. It's
7: what's
6: nowhere
7: it called?
6: Near
7: the pool
6: done.
7: Of reflection.
6: Yeah, I think it is.
5: It was an empty pool of reflection with a bit of mold getting washed off when I went through. It was they completely emptied it and they were redoing it.
0: It's Australian made week, so look for the green and gold kangaroo logo and buy Australian made. Let's look after our own country. Andy Lee, always a pleasure, brother.
5: Thanks, guys.
7: Thanks,
0: see you soon.
8: Jace, Lauren, and Clint.

0: Pepper and Kate.
1: Mitzi, I've always admired your recall on names. I've never really had it. The other day, we were at Bounce for a kids' party. One of the other mums came up. Her name was Louise. Bang. I'm not going to forget that name. 2 days later, I'm rolling out of the supermarket. I saw the face. Bang. Louise is your name. We're having a chat. And she walked off and I went, great to see you, Lisa.
0: Pixie, Whipper and Kate. 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
13: Hey, happy Wednesday morning. It is Sam in nice and early. Another $1,000 up for grabs this morning with a power play. A couple of questions could get you $1,000. You don't necessarily have to get them both right either. We'll be playing for Dave and Buster's a little later this morning. But for now, Sean McCaleb, he was on your TVs last night on the ABC, and this one, pretty serious subject matter. He was talking about gambling, the epidemic that is sweeping Australia, particularly us young blokes as well. Sean McCaleb joining Nathan, Nat and Sean.
14: A show called Going for Broke, which is the wonderful Sean McCaleb.
15: He's amazing.
14: Delving deep on the gambling industry. Sean,
15: whoa,
14: do you want to stick around for this chat?
3: With Sean.
14: Sean McCaleb joins us. Good morning.
15: Yeah, I'll be here for it too. Otherwise, it's just the two of you again. And as enjoyable as that is, I know more about the show than you do.
3: Yes, oh, well, I hope so.
14: Right.
3: Well, you do. Sean, we just look into a bit of a synopsis of things. Mm. And it's hard to believe that it's a $32 billion industry in Australia.
15: I know, it's doing very well. I mean, there's well done, I guess, to the industry.
3: Yeah.
15: But so that's the value of it. But what's the cost of it? I was part of the investigation. Oh, is it that? I mean, the part of the exploration, I suppose, is that we see some of the downsides as well as the upsides. Because I tried to go in with an open mind, you know,
3: because
15: I don't really understand why people gamble. I don't know about you guys, but I tend to think, well, if it's not working out, then you just stop. You know, it's quite a dumb sort of way of solving the problem. And because my own kids are in their 20s now, I thought, well, they're about that age now where the phone app, betting apps are probably going to be sitting on their phones and it's pinging them and trying to get them to do things. And I have no advice for them at all, assuming they bother asking me. But, you know, if they did.
14: Well, when you say it's a $32 billion industry, like the money's coming from people.
3: They're coming from people's pockets.
15: That's right.
14: It's literally their hard-earned cash is going into this industry. It's not,
15: You're quite right. I mean, that is the loss. That is the loss. Someone is paying that loss. And while it's not a massive percentage of the population who are contributing to that loss, it's actually more worrying because it's such a small group. Yeah, and they're our neighbours and they're our friends and they're our family and everything.
14: Work
15: so we
14: mates.
15: Should all care about it. Yeah.
3: Is this when you're going to start?
15: Oh, really? Oh, interesting.
3: Sean, as part of your investigation, did you get to feel what it was like to go into the last leg at Flemington and have 10 horses and then something out of nowhere gets up paying $100 and you do your dough?
15: Well, I did want to make it immersive. You know, I did this when I did the alcohol documentary because I didn't drink. I thought, I'll drink for the first time since I was at university. See if it's the same. So I thought I better participate because otherwise how do I know?
3: Yep.
15: So I did, and you can't just have one bet. You've got to bet every time you're with everybody. So I thought, that's good. The audience will see me lose and they'll see the fun of winning and the sadness of losing.
3: Yes.
15: But then I kept winning. I just won every time that I bet on something.
14: Now you're a professional gambler.
15: It was terrible. We actually had to cut some out because the ABC said, look, this is not a good message. And indeed, in the first step tonight, one of the guys, because I was in a large group of fellows who are probably about the age of my kids, I suppose, and they're watching some NRL match and, you know, I'm watching that and we were betting and then I think they ended up winning $800 or something. And I said, wow, does that happen every time? You know, and they're like, oh, no, we never win. This is the first time we've... Sure. So I was like, not only was I winning, I was
14: You're
15: a lucky
14: charm
15: for others. I'm part of the problem. Clearly.
14: You are. You're making it all worse. I mean, and those apps are, that is a whole new field that, you know, it's only really jumped up in the last, 10, 15 years of people, like literally will go to a football match where they used to just sit there and watch. Now they're betting on the match while they're there. Their enjoyment of the match has to be heightened by actually gambling on who's going to kick the first goal, who's going to get the most touches, who's going to lay 10 tackles by three-quarter time. Looking at you, Sean McManus.
3: It's full on, mate. You ride the highs.
14: Well, yeah, so there's no such thing as just watching a game anymore. It's now you have to bet on every aspect of it.
15: Yeah. I mean, it's a good question for Sean, actually, about whether you bet on matches that you don't barrack for either team. Do you do that?
3: Well, it's easier because the other day I was looking at it and I go, I've got an understanding of the teams and I'm not invested that way. So I'll have Jasper Fletcher for 14 that because I thought he was a shoo-in.
14: Mm.
3: And then I'll throw in Tanner Bruin from Geelong because he's underrated for 20 touches.
14: Mm.
3: 20, he had 22 at three-quarter time now. Do I sound like a victim?
15: You sound like a scientist, and that sounds like part of the intriguing aspect of all this is that yes, because you're not barracking for a team, you're not emotionally connected to them or invested in them in that way.
3: No.
15: You can afford to be a little more cool and detached about it, and go, well, there's a reason here, and I know this is a good person. It's like you're on the stock market. You've actually done a bit of research, and you're making a rational
14: form of gambling,
15: decision.
14: Right?
3: Well, so it's playing the lottery.
15: Yes. since the futures came in as a possible trade share, you know, that's exactly what it is. And I think a lot of people, you know, I don't know about you, Sean, but a lot of people won't even watch the games that they're betting on. They'll just look at their phone at the, having made a number of bets at some point, they'll look at their phone at the end of the day and go, oh, yeah, and I won three and I lost two. And so it's a bit like checking your super or if you're old or checking your share trading if you're a share trader. You know, it's a, it becomes, it's very reductive, and it is now bypassing whatever fun there might have been in watching the sport or watching a game.
3: Yeah, most definitely.
15: So the other thing is, it's a really interesting addiction. I'm not suggesting you're addicted, Sean, but a lot of people do get addicted. Well, a lot. It can be a habit, yes.
3: Yeah, it can be a habit.
15: It can be an addiction.
14: Yeah,
15: yeah. But a lot. The thing is with this sort of habit/addiction is that it's the only one where the problem might give you the solution.
14: Yes.
15: In other words, you think to yourself, well, I've lost so much money, but if the next one comes through, it'll wipe out that debt and I'll be back to normal. And so you don't think that if you're drinking or drug taking, you don't think, oh, well, I won't be an alcoholic if I just have a few more drinks. You can't convince yourself that, you know, more OxyContin is not going to make you addicted to it.
14: No.
15: But gambling is a very, very small, vicious circle, and it's very, very unusual. In fact, it is quite unique in terms of addiction, I think.
14: Oh, it sounds amazing, Sean, and I'm going to nail Sean McManus to his chair and make him watch the whole thing and see how he feels about it at the end of it. Love your work. Going for broke. Sean McAuliffe, thank you so much, and keep up the good fight.
15: Thank you. Always a pleasure, guys. Nova's Nathan, Nat and Sean. Whoa.

0: Left on Nova at 14 after 5. Caitlin Bassett joining us this morning, former Diamonds captain, talking all things at Suncorp Super Netball and a bit of footy. But yesterday, we had the man who's got the top job in the country stopping by the studio, Anthony Albanese. He only called us the day before, said, can I pop by for a chat? He's been busy lately. He joins Nathan.
1: Albo, welcome back.
2: Great to be back in Perth.
3: Albo, you were telling us that you were in three different states yesterday, and I'm interested to see, because you mentioned to us the breakfast, lunch and dinner scenario. Do you have to eat properly at all these events? Because it's one after the other. First of all, tell everyone where you were yesterday.
2: I try not to. So I woke up in Hobart. And I did a couple of radio interviews.
3: Did Jody know?
2: Interviews.
3: Sorry.
2: I did a couple of interviews in Hobart and then off to the airport, went to Adelaide, did a housing event in Adelaide with the Premier, Peter Malinauskas, and some young people who benefited from our Housing Australia Future Fund. And one of them had got shared equity into their own home. And then I got back on the plane, flew here. And did another radio interview yesterday afternoon.
1: I will allow it.
2: Yesterday afternoon. Well, you're not on 24 hours a day.
1: No, so.
4: Need the
1: that's
4: free
1: right.
4: kick, the competition.
2: This is my morning interview, of course. And as I committed to last week, and then had dinner here last night. And so I've done the day before. I did Melbourne and then to Hobart. And
1: you're getting around.
2: I've done Sydney and Canberra. So all
3: have you ever in the Prime Minister's car told the guys at the front, hey, can you just pull through McDonald's and grab me something on the way through? Have you ever done that?
2: The windows don't go down.
1: Oh.
2: We have attempted this.
1: Yes.
2: But they do not go down. So we have gone into Macca's.
4: Yeah, you have to dine in.
2: we go in there and wait. The last time round, we're on the central coast of New South Wales, so we're in there for about half an hour. It just didn't happen. I don't know what was going on.
1: Yeah.
2: I used to work at Macca's, so I know how it works.
4: What were you in your kitchen, front of house, drive-thru?
2: Macca's at Broadway. I never made it to front of house. I was at the, the back there. I was in charge. It was the days when Macca's used to do fried chicken.
1: Yes,
4: I remember.
2: And so I was chicken, hot apple pies, and fries.
4: All good stuff.
2: Probably that is all the fat from the oily stuff that got into your pores.
1: It got into you would have smelled
4: like
1: it.
4: Yeah, not good for teenagers.
2: Like Macca's for 24 hours afterwards.
1: You get the Macca's Acca's, which is the acne.
3: Oh, acne. That was a different part.
4: No,
3: hey, Alba, let's get into the politics side of things. I was looking
1: We've got
3: Janine.
1: 4 minutes, Sean.
3: Yep, Janine Ellis. You don't want to ask me anything?
1: No, keep going.
3: Janine Ellis, what did you make of her talking about business? And I see what she's talking about, and it kind of doesn't make sense that there's a, to me personally, why there is a tax on people starting new business when they're going to sell.
2: Well, there's I haven't seen what she said, so I'm reluctant to give
3: specific tax advice about a specific example.
2: But if you're
3: starting a new business and you build it up
2: here,
3: and then you sell it, it's 47%, correct?
2: Well, no, it's that's not right. And I have seen some of the memes which are there.
3: Yep.
2: And the memes are very flattering, I must say, some of them. So thank you to those who've made me look rather good.
3: There's one I saw you doing the splits on. It's impressive.
2: Well, I wish I could do that, what we've done is, and we've said that we're in discussions with startups about how it will operate the capital gains tax. But what essentially we've done is treating income from work, your salary, which is what most people do, more equally with income from assets, from wealth that people own. So capital gains tax, what we're saying is that you will have to pay the capital gains tax on the increase, your capital gain, less inflation, so real. And that's what existed right up until 1999.
4: Oh,
2: so we're just moving back to that system because that's real. That's what a real gain is. And so with regard to startups, we're in discussions. We announced that on budget night. Like, that's not a change. We want to make sure that for things such as startups and venture capital, that there's no disadvantage there as well, which is why we made that announcement. We'll work it through, and I'm sure there'll be a positive outcome.
3: Oh, so there's going to be, you're going to discuss with other stakeholders and go, okay, let's come to what's going to really work.
2: Well, we're startups, yeah, we're startups in particular. We recognise that there's a particular issue with them.
3: Yeah.
2: But on capital gains in general, it is, capital gains didn't exist in this country before 1985. There was no tax on capital gains tax. In 1999, it was changed. And what that's done is distort, in fact, where investment is going towards the housing market. And I know I've discussed in this studio before the problem of young people getting into housing.
1: Yeah.
2: And we can't just sit back and say it's too hard to do anything about it. So we are doing something about it. It's the right thing. It will result in 75,000 additional young people getting into their first home. Public housing through the Housing Australia Future Fund, or increased rentals through Build to Rent, or shared equity, which is based on a scheme that operates here in WA, or our 5% home deposits has benefited 250,000 families we ticked over last week into their first home since we were elected. That's probably, if you take on average, if there's a couple living in that home purchasing together, then that's 500,000 Australians have got access that wouldn't have it otherwise.
4: Mm. Yeah, right. and you're off to a building site. You must love wearing a high-vis jacket and a helmet. They love having a politician in a hard hat and a high-vis jacket. You must have worn so many in your time.
2: Well, this project is complete, so maybe we'll...
1: Oh, yeah.
4: You can escape it.
1: Party hat.
2: Suit on. We can do the before and after shot.
4: Yeah, yes. Perfect. Nathan, Nat and Sean on Nova.

0: 5:30. We'll get a quick check of the roads and the headlines in a moment. And if you're not following the Nathan, Nat and Sean Instagram page yet, get around it on the socials. It is Bring Your Dog to Work Day here in the office. If you want to get a glimpse of everyone's furry friends, we'll be putting some photos up there through the day. Lewis is in already, Nat's dog, top knot in. He is ready to socialise. It is going to be cuteness deluxe today, I think. Get on the Instagram, check the headlines now for you.
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2: 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Utility works are underway in Dianella, Morley Drive, westbound after Windsor Avenue. The left lane there is closed by Watercorp Traffic Management on site. Freeway southbound, not too bad. Quinana Freeway northbound building at the Mortimer Road and again at the Thomas Road merge point. Anything else, call 94891777. 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Mostly sunny today. Heading for a time of 25 degrees and right now it is 8 degrees on Nova 937.
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6: Good morning, Susie Thompson with you. One man is dead and four others injured after an alleged shooting at a Canley Heights home in Sydney Southwest. Police were first called to Liverpool Hospital at around 8:30 last night, where two men in their 20s had turned up with multiple wounds. One died a short time later. 10 minutes later, two men, both in critical conditions, turned up at Fairfield Hospital, while a fifth injured man arrived at Liverpool just before 10. Two people have died in a crash in Melbourne's southeast. The car lost control on the Prince's Highway close to Dandenong High School and slammed into a tree. Australia's biggest diphtheria outbreak since the 1970s has now reported cases in the Northern Territory, Western Australia, South Australia and Queensland. Western Australia has 79 cases, mainly in the Kimberleys. Dr. Milena Dalton from the Burnett Institute says vaccinations and boosters are vital.
7: The spread beyond the Northern Territory shows it's not just a localised issue anymore, and it highlights how quickly vaccine-preventable diseases can re-emerge when there are immunity gaps.
6: A specialist team of federal police have located a woman in Sydney's west wanted in Vietnam for alleged swindling. The 67-year-old Vietnamese national has become the first person Australia's extradited to the Southeast Asian nation. The AFP says Australia isn't a safe haven for international fugitives, and strong partnerships with international law enforcement are critical to keep the community safe. Nova Sport is next.
5: Nova Sport.
6: NRL Dolphin Tom Flegler's revealed the fitness regime that relaunched his Queensland career. The star prop was sidelined by shoulder injuries for almost 2 years with fear he might never get another Origin shot. But Flegler says while he couldn't lift weights or tackle, he never stopped running.
8: You've got young up-and-coming players that are looking to take your spot. But one thing I could do is I could come back fitter than I ever have. And you know, I came back in good shape this year. And that was my goal going into the pre-season.
6: And Brisbane Heat has thrown its support behind a Cricket Australia plan to play the first Big Bash League game of next season in India. It's aimed at generating interest in the Indian market. And you're up to date on Nova.
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0: Just gone 5:30. Nat and Sean not far away now. We got $1,000 up for grabs again this morning with Power Play. You got to decide whether you want to answer that Power Play question or you want to handball it to your opponent, because if they get it wrong, you win the money. We'll do it later this morning, explain it a bit more for you. Dave and Buster's getting behind that one. Caitlin Bassett will join us as well after 6. And this is Madonna and Sabrina Carpenter's new one. How good were they at Coachella together?

0: Perth's Nova 937. That is Avicii, and it is the final couple of days to get in the running for this.
1: Summertime Ball, live in London.
0: Phones are open, all you up early, 13, 24, 10. We'll get you in the running to head to the UK for Capital's Summertime Ball. Quite the lineup, I'm sure you know it already, but Bebe Rexha, Ray, Niall Horan, Jason Derulo, just to name a few. Tickets for you in the Golden Circle. Call us, 13, 24, 10. If you're up and about this morning and you want to get in the running, Fitzy Whipper and Kate will be announcing our winner on Friday. Give us a call. 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

0: 7 to 6 on Nova. Nat and Sean to join us next. A big update in the sports headlines. EPL fans, big announcement after this morning's results. And then the guys will join us. $1,000 up for grabs with Power Play this morning. Caitlin Bassett, Australia's greatest ever netballer, to join us as well. Show kicks off next. Nathan, Nat and Sean.
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18: 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Emergency water corp works underway in Dianella, Morley Drive westbound after Windsor Avenue. Freeway southbound is building at Burns Beach Road. Freeway northbound Munajong Road, then Mortimer Road to Rolly Road, and a queue in Quinada Beach, Patterson Road northbound at Mandra Road. Anything else, call 9489 1777. Bowel cancer. 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Mostly sunny today, heading for a top of 25, and right now it's 11 degrees on Nova 937.
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21: Good morning, Ash Gardner with you. The last of the so-called ISIS brides and their children are set to return to Australia as early as next week. The Syrian government stepped in to help unlock funds from their family for their travel arrangements. One of the women has a temporary exclusion order placed on her by the Australian government. One of the notorious Snowtown murderers will finally be unmasked after a suppression order relating to his image was lifted. James Vlasakis has been behind bars for more than 26 years after pleading guilty to four of the 11 bodies in barrels murders in South Australia in 1999. Queensland is facing a bed shortage ahead of the Brisbane Olympics. New figures revealing a new hotel needs to be built every month between now and 2032 to accommodate the number of visitors expected. Donald Trump has revealed he was just an hour away from launching strikes on Iran before pressing pause for more diplomatic talks. The US president today issuing another deadline of 2 to 3 days.
0: Yeah, it's all done. The boats, the ships are all loaded. They're loaded to the brim. And we're all set to start.
21: And Wicked star Cynthia Erivo has received honours from Prince William at Windsor Castle. Erivo recognised for the impact she's had in her field. Nova Sport is next.
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22: Speculation is building that Essendon coach Brad Scott's job is on the line heading into Friday night's Dreamtime at the G versus Richmond. The Bombers sit second last on the table. Meanwhile, Fremantle are looking to stretch their 9-game winning streak to 10 when they host the Saints. Coach Justin Longmire says keeping the team focused hasn't been that difficult.
23: All I've seen from the players has been really professional. We've been able to treat every game on its merits, give the respect to the opposition that they deserve, and it's allowing us to prepare really well and then giving us the best chance of performing well week in, week out. So I haven't seen anything to question at the moment, but yeah, it's only early in the season.
22: Over to cricket now, and Mitch Marsh has extended his hot streak in the IPL. The Aussie belting 96 runs from just 57 deliveries for the Royals. They had a 7-wicket win over the Giants. And in the Premier League this morning, Manchester City drew with Bournemouth 1-0, which means Arsenal have won the EPL title for the first time in 22 years. That's the latest in sport. You're up to date on Nova.
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21: 937.
26: It's 3 past 6. Thank you for that. Sean, morning, everybody.
22: Morning. We've got a special guest in the studio today.
26: We do have a special guest in the studio today. My dog Lewis is here because it's Bring Your Dog to Work Day at Nova. So I brought my dog to work.
27: I thought that was you playing footsies with me under the desk.
22: Oh. And also when Nellie was sniffing your crutch,
26: probably need to shave my feet if that's the case. I did spend far too long walking around a park in East Fremantle this morning waiting for my dog to do a poo. Normally he's pretty quick off the mark, you know, like within the first few minutes, but no, not this morning. I'm like, he's got to do it before I can bring him in because we're now in here for several hours, right? And so I'm just marching around this little park, like, hurry up, hurry up. And he's just having the time of his life.
22: We should have given him the paper because that would have taken.
26: TikTok, exactly. Come on, mate. Come on.
22: Hey, Nat, I've never asked you, I know where the park is you go to. Do you drive to that park or do you walk from home?
26: In years gone by, we would walk.
22: Yeah.
26: But the old boy's 13 now. And yeah. If I walked him there, walked him around the park, he wouldn't want to walk home. So we do drive. You know what I mean?
22: Yeah, I do.
26: You know what it's mean. When you've got an old dog, you've got to accommodate them. So yeah, anyway, he's here. He's having the time of his life. He found the fact that Trousseau has Hungry Jack's bag in his bin.
22: Oh, I want to bring around. That.
26: Yeah, Trousseau. Hungry Jack's on the way to work.
22: 2 days in a row, Nat. 2 days in a row.
26: Intervention time.
27: I'm bulking.
26: What are you doing?
27: Yeah, that's season.
22: I'll get it.
27: I need to get my intake up.
26: What? So are you buying that on your way to work?
27: Just a little snack.
26: What are we going at?
22: It's going
26: 4 a.m.
27: 4:20 a.m., 4:30, little McMuffin and a small chai and a hash brown.
26: Small chai.
27: Otherwise I donate. Sorry, it's a long story, but otherwise I donate till after the show, which is like 9:30.
1: Oh, we had a boss named Dan that he had to be reminded to eat.
26: Yeah, he did.
1: And you're the same.
26: It was someone's job to remind him to eat.
27: Yeah, well, McMuffin's on the way in. That's going to be me. We'll see if I can keep the streak up tomorrow.
1: Go on, let's go. Three in a row.
26: All right, let's get into it. Here's Josh Fawaz with Like a Prayer. It's 6 past 6 on Nova.

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7: Imagine being in the Golden Circle. That's front and centre at Capital Summertime Ball in London, Sean, and what a lineup.
8: Yeah, it's absolutely huge, Nat. Noel Horan, Ray is killing it, Calvin Harris, Jason Derulo, BB Rexha. I think...
7: Fat Boy Slim.
8: I think Joel was catching up with BB Rexha in the near future.
7: I think you're right. Yeah. How about that?
8: Very good. Stephen Sanchez, Lola Young. The list goes on. Yeah. It will be cooking.
7: It's massive. Time to put some people in the running, like Glenn from Woodvale. Morning, Glenn.
9: Good morning, guys. How are we going?
8: Super, Glenn, Glenn.
7: Why are you up so early, Glenn? What's going on?
9: I'm on the way to work.
8: Wow.
7: What do you do, big fella?
9: Scheduling at one of the builders in Oz Park.
8: Oh, jeez. Okay. How's that going, Glenn?
7: Busy?
8: I know that's a difficult gig.
9: There's still plenty there.
8: Yeah.
9: Houses are expensive. I don't get it, but great.
8: Yeah. Less competition
7: breaking
8: these
7: news,
8: days,
7: yes.
8: too.
7: Good on you, Glenn. You're officially in the running to head to London. Ebony from Ellenbrook, so are you. Good morning, Ebs.
10: Good morning. How are you?
8: Good, Ebs. What are you up to this morning, Ebs?
7: Why so early?
10: Just off to work.
7: Oh, everybody goes to work. Imagine.
8: I know.
7: What do you do, Ebony?
10: I work in before and after school care.
7: Oh, okay.
8: You know, I really feel for the families who have to drop the kids off so
7: that's
8: early.
7: Right.
8: What time do you open the doors, Eb?
10: 6:30.
8: Wow. Those poor little fellas.
7: Yeah, it's so early for the kids. What do you do at 6:30 with them? Are they up and about or are they still sort of wandering around bleary-eyed?
10: They're still pretty much half asleep at that time.
7: Yeah. I know, that's rough.
8: Yeah.
7: Well, you're doing good work, Ebony,
8: and now you're
7: in the running to head to London, so good luck.
10: So
7: beautiful work. It's that easy. What about Gavin from Canning Vale? What about Gavin?
8: Gav, how
11: morning,
8: are you, mate?
11: Gav.
8: Hey,
11: good morning, Nat and Sean. How are you?
8: Awesome. What are you up to this morning, brother?
11: Like the others, I'm on my way to work to give Albo some more money.
8: Oh, well, he wants
7: that's
8: it.
7: The spirit.
8: You know?
11: He needs it.
7: What do you do, Gav?
11: I'm just in corporate office, so it's getting nice and early while the team turns up.
8: Yeah, do you get to finish earlier or it's just a long day every day?
11: I wish I did, but I support some of the guys who work up in the mine, so I get in early when they start and then I get home late when they finish.
7: Do you have to wear a tie?
11: No, fortunately not.
7: Okay, good. Good.
8: How's the view from your office, Gav? Is it okay?
11: I pretty much have a view of the Optus Stadium.
7: Oh, you're right. That's all right.
11: Yeah. So it's not bad.
7: Yeah.
8: Long day, so.
7: Yeah, his office is in Crown Towers, Sean. If only. Hey, Gav, you are also in the running to head to London for Capital Summertime Ball. Good luck.
8: Good luck, Gav.
11: Thanks, guys.
7: Have a great day at work. Albo needs their cash.
8: Yeah, bloody hell.
7: 14 past 6 on Nova.
0: Dale Alcock Homes. Peace of mind from a team that stays by your side for all the days you need support after moving in. BC 5409. Perth traffic.
6: Nova 937.
7: Weatherwise, sunny in 25 today. How good.
8: Yesterday was beautiful.
7: Magical. We do have some showers developing tomorrow, top of 23 and up to 5 mils, and could be a thunderstorm in the afternoon. But the Friday, mostly sunny in 20, and the weekend is going to be fine as well after a cold morning on Saturday morning, 5 degrees.
8: Oh, nasty.
7: Right now, here's Christy with the traffic.
12: Good morning. Well, emergency water corp work still underway in Dianelle and Morley Drive westbound after Windsor Avenue. The left lane's closed there and traffic management are in place. Freeway south, out a few cars here and there. Quinata Freeway northbound, so Mortimer Road merge point through to Anchortel Road. Busy in Quinata Beach, Patterson Road northbound at Mandra Road and Thomas Road westbound at Rockingham Road as well. And roadworks are underway in Baldivis. Mundajong Road is closed between Quinata Freeway and St Albans Road until the 1st of June. Various local roads also closed around there as well. Anything else, call 94891777. 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
7: 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Basically, you know, the talk of the town is Scott Pendlebury, so we'll cover that off.
8: It's unbelievable. We'll cover that off for sure.
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0: at what, 45 k's an hour?
1: Yes. That's hard to do. That's skillful.
0: Right.
1: That's skillful.
0: I mean, just got to put the lid back on.
1: Is it easier just to wear your pants? Sam, you got a thought?
2: I had a favourite water bottle that I had to sacrifice once.
0: Oh, yes.
2: In a car ride.
0: Yes.
2: Back from Bunbury. Stuck bumper to bumper traffic. And I'd only used it a couple of times.
0: You didn't think to get out and just...
2: No.
0: If the traffic's not moving, just pee off to the side?
2: No. I did the little hips up and a little bit of a wiggle and...
0: Were you driving or were you...
2: Yep.
0: Passenger. Oh, you were the driver. Okay.
2: And I had to say goodbye to that water bottle. But I'd close it. I didn't throw it out behind
0: Frank
2: me.
0: Frank Green, no.
1: Frank Green.
2: At the Giro. Imagine you lit off
1: just
2: and
1: pegging
2: it sprays
1: them.
2: You.
1: And you know there's a lot of people on the side of the roads and stuff like that. Yeah, it is a dangerous game.
0: In those Grand Tours, though, we see it in the Tour de France a lot, where the crowd get right up in front of them. That'd be a way to stop them doing that. Start lobbing it.
1: Just like bombs
0: out. Molotov cocktail at him. Stand back, everybody. Stand back.
1: Well, I want to know if this is, people have been in this situation. No, it's happened to me because.
0: Yeah, do you want to tell that story again?
1: Well, I needed to go and I was stuck in traffic too.
0: On Stirling Bridge.
1: Stirling Bridge. And then I had to go to the train station and I eventually got there. And at that stage, it was pretty much too late.
0: You'd peed your pants.
1: Yeah, I was peeing me. I was in the midst. And then I just pulled up into the car park and I just got out of my car.
0: Station,
1: I put my
0: yes.
1: car in park. I didn't park the car. I was in the middle of the train station area and I just flung the door open and I just jumped behind this tree that was in this gully.
0: All the people on the train are like, is that Sean McMahon?
1: And I did wear my pants.
0: All right, 13, 24, 10, tell us. When you got to go, you got to go.
1: Yeah, have you been in athletic pursuits and you've just gone, oh, no, this is the way you do it?
0: Oh, like doing a triathlon, for example.
1: We're looking at our producer, Amy, who's got something to get off her chest at some stage. Or it's just caught you
0: out.
1: Or
0: you're stuck in traffic or whatever.
1: You're trying to do it in a bottle.
0: Yeah. I mean, all right, 13, 24, 10. When you got to go, you got to go. What happened to you? Let's hear it.
3: 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Nathan, Nat and Sean. 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
5: 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Still emergency water corp works in Dianella, Morley Drive westbound after Windsor Avenue. The left lane's closed there. Speed down 40k per hour. Freeway southbound underspeed at Burns Beach Road, then Whitfords Avenue through to Hepburn. Quinana Freeway northbound, so Mortimer Road through to Rowley Road. And reports of a crash in Sheward Hill, Royal Street near Wattle Street. Anything else, call 9489 1777. 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
8: Good morning, Ash Gardner with you. The remaining so-called ISIS brides and their children are set to return to Australia within weeks. The 7 women and 14 children are set to leave camp in northern Syria. It comes after a group touchdown earlier this month. One mother is subject to a government-imposed temporary exclusion order, barring her from the country. A major funding boost for our submarine fleet, $11 billion, will be poured into extending the life of Australian submarines. Defence Minister Richard Mulls unveiling the plan.
9: This approach will ensure our Collins-class submarines remain a potent and highly capable undersea platform today and for years to come.
8: An American influencer who made headlines in Australia for snatching a baby wombat from its mother is in hot water again. Samantha Strable is now facing hunting charges in Wyoming. She's accused of lying about where she lived in order to obtain hunting permits. Russian President Vladimir Putin has touched down in Beijing for a two-day visit with Chinese leader Xi Jinping. They're set to hold bilateral talks later today. And Sydney Sweeney's box office hit The Housemaid is heading to the stage. Lionsgate turning the psychological thriller into a play. Nova Sport is next.
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1: The party is just getting started in North London.

0: with Arsenal crowned champions of the EPL for the first time in 22 years following a 1-1 draw between Bournemouth and Manchester City. That result means City is still 4 points behind Arsenal with one game to play. They can't catch the Gunners. Over to the AFL now, and Fremantle with their main session today ahead of Friday night's clash with St Kilda. The Dockers have won 21 out of a possible 26 games since the Saints belted them at Marvel Stadium last year. Coach Justin Longmire says that was a turning point.
1: Yeah, clearly you learn from those type of experiences, and there was a bit of hardship at the start of last year when we were under a lot of pressure, but I think that galvanised the group, and yeah, we really learn a lot about how we play our best footy and what we stand for as a team, and yeah, really proud of the way the players bounced out of that, but also really proud of how consistent we've been as a team since then.
0: And in the NBA, the New York Knicks will host the Cleveland Cavaliers in game one of their Eastern Conference final. Yesterday, the Spurs got the job done against OKC in double overtime, thanks to Victor Wembanyama, who hit 41 points and took in 23 rebounds. That's the latest in sport. You're up to date on Nova.
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21: 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Let's go!
9: It's 23 to 7, Nathan and Sean. So the powers that be at the Giro d'Italia have sent a memo to all the riders saying, stop peeing in bottles and lobbing them off to the side of the road.
7: We've had enough.
9: It's unsanitary and gross. And also, that's where people stand. but we're not sure what their solution is.
7: No.
9: Just pee
7: no,
9: as you go, wear a nappy. What is it?
7: There's not a solution they've written there. They're just saying the fines will take place.
9: Yes. Just don't do that.
7: Just don't do that.
9: I mean, famously, I've seen photos of the Tour de France peloton where you go, when you look closely, you go, oh, that guy's
7: having a wee.
9: Yeah, he's pee-pee. He's sticking out.
7: What do you do if you need a poo?
9: Well, you do see every now and then they do stop, somebody will stop on the, and like just squat on the side of the road and then just mysteriously the cameras pan away from them. So presumably that's what they're doing. But like
7: that early morning coffee can really get you sometimes.
9: Yeah, I know, right? You've got to be careful. Andrew's in Kelmscott. Good morning, Andrew.
22: Good morning, guys. How are you?
9: Great, buddy. Hey, now, as the saying goes, when you got to go, you got to go. What's your intel?
22: I'm a Giddy Uber driver, so when you pretty much know where to pee, what laneway, what tree, north, south, east and west of Perth.
7: Brilliant.
22: And there was one time I'm coming down past Kings Park. I've gone behind a bush as an Uber driver. You got nowhere to go till 6 with Maccas.
7: Yeah.
22: So I'm behind the bush, pulled the tackle out, had a bit of a slash, and there's five women jogging by. And I've got my tackle out, pointing in the direction of them. Wasn't my finest hour, but you got to go, you got to go.
7: Well, and you do.
9: So you're on a watch list, obviously.
22: Serial predator, probably.
9: Yes, exactly. Do you map out, like, you know, every servo toilet and that kind of thing? Like, do you know at any given time where you could go?
22: You do, Nat. Like, number two is obviously the hotels in the city or Macca's at 6. But when you got to go for a pee and you're starting at 1:32, it's busy, you kind of know every single place, office building, downside laneways, you know, behind trees. Not your finest hour, but look, when you got to go, you got to go. And when the work's on, like the telethon, you've got to have a pee. You know, so it's but getting caught with the tackle out.
9: Not your finest moment,
22: Not my finest moment, but it was as funny as hell. The look on their face was priceless.
7: Hey, Andrew, we've got Joel Creasy joining us very shortly, and he was telling us a story just recently that he got in an Uber driver and the Uber driver said, do you mind if I stop? And he got out, the Uber driver that is, and
9: while he had a passenger,
7: You can't do that, can you?
22: You kind of can't, but geez, you know, you get so desperate, like... Yeah. There's times where I've got to the Kings Park toilets and I thought, you got to do number twos. I thought, geez, am I going to make it?
9: Yeah.
7: Yeah,
22: you know,
7: I get it.
22: You kind of, it's like you got a crowbar up your clacker trying to get to the loo. Mm.
9: And what about if you're stuck in traffic? Have you had that scenario? This is what happened to Sean.
22: I've been caught in traffic where I peed myself once and it was a bit embarrassing, but...
9: Yeah. Did you lose the star?
22: You just couldn't go anywhere, Nat. It was like, where am I going to go? You know, luckily the car was empty at the time,
9: but
22: if you got somebody in, it's going to be a bit embarrassing.
9: Yeah, that's going to cost you your rating, isn't it?
7: Sometimes you get the timing wrong and you're under pressure.
9: Thanks for the intel. It is 20 to 7. Here's TRL with Ugly Heart.

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3: It's 16 to 7. Nathan Atten, Sean weather-wise. Mostly sunny, 25. Absolute cracker today.
4: Hello.
3: Basically, yesterday, rinse and repeat, which is awesome. We'd have some rain turning up tomorrow, a top of 23, and the sneaky chance of a thunderstorm, but then it's going to fine up as we head towards the weekend. Here's Christy with the latest.
5: Emergency Water Corp work still to look out for in Dianella. Morley Drive westbound after Windsor Avenue. The left lane is closed. Their traffic management are in place. The speed has been reduced down to 40k per hour. To the freeways, Mitchell Freeway southbound under speed at Burns Beach Road, then Whitfords Avenue through to Hepburn Avenue and at Erindale Road. Quinana Freeway northbound, Mortimer Road through to Rowley Road and the Berrigan Drive merge point as well. Tonkin Highway is slow southbound at Welshpool Road East. Also, there is a breakdown now as well. Tonkin Highway northbound at the exit to Reed Highway in Malaga. It's in the left emergency lane. 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
3: Scott Pendlebury's record-breaking game will be live on Fox Footy, available on KO Sports. So he is breaking the record, 433 games. It'll be Scott Pendlebury's new record. 25 years, though, Sarah Jones has been in the game. And I put that down. She's done 25
4: amazing.
3: Games a year. That's 600. 625 games, and I believe she will be wearing the gold jacket come Saturday afternoon. Sarah, good morning.
5: Thank you for having me, guys. Yes, I've been working in the footy media just a couple more years since Scott Pendlebury has been playing, but I've definitely
4: barely
5: followed his career very closely.
4: You started very young, Sarah. You were like 17 when you started in this game.
5: I started as a teenager. I was one of the rare people that knew exactly what I wanted to do from a young age. And so I kind of channeled all my energies into that and began at Fox Footy as a teenager and have quite literally grown up there.
3: That's unbelievable. Amazing. Well, we know that we heard from Scott during the week already, at the start of the week, should I say, and he was going through a few injuries he's had, broken legs, broken nose about six times,
4: yes,
3: a couple of other muscle injuries. But he's been pretty good to be able to rack up 433 on your behalf, 625 if you've covered every game for 25 years. Any injuries? Have you been able to get through?
4: Lost your voice? Anything?
5: I've definitely lost my voice. That can be really scary, as you guys would know as an on-air person, when your voice is going. I snapped my Achilles in 2013, which had me in a moon boot for a little while. That that wasn't ideal. That's a very painful injury. But, yes, you need to have Scott's had an incredible run with injury. And, obviously, now he's getting older. I think the longevity is just testament to his professionalism across all elements of how he plays. So his preparation, his diet, I mean, we know all this about him, and that's why he's been able to do it. So, hopefully he can continue for a little bit longer.
4: Now, it is incredible. Obviously, the focus is on him this week. They're talking 90,000 people going to rock up to the MCG. It is, there's all the merch, everything, the gold number. It's a lot, right? But next week he's going to break the record. Every time he plays another game, he's breaking the record. So how do we keep the hype going?
5: Well, and I suppose, it looks like he may well play on next year.
4: So, well, why would he stop?
5: Well, and the record just gets pushed further and further away. I mean, as it is, I can't see anyone breaking this extraordinary number. 433 is a ridiculous amount of games, but he just might make it impossible for anyone to do it by continuing to play on. So, you never want to see the superstars retire. I was really sad when Buddy Franklin retired, when Gary Ablett retired. I mean, we want to see these players, the superstars of our game, play for as long as they can. And look, even if it's, there's been a lot of talk about him having to rest to get to this milestone, that's fine. I think let's just keep the superstars in the game for as long as they can. If the club list can accommodate the senior players having rests along the way and being managed, that's wonderful. They're the people that you go to the football to watch.
3: Yeah, well, most definitely, Sarah, and we saw that in the Anzac Day clash, he had 41 touches.
4: Yes.
3: He knows how to play the game.
4: Yeah.
3: Incredibly.
4: He's a freak.
5: That was incredible. I was on the boundary for that game, and you're watching thinking, how is someone who, for all intents and purposes, could have retired years ago, and a lot of his contemporaries had, how is he beating all these much younger players so comprehensively? He was amazing. I think that was such a timely reminder that he's still got it and is certainly not limping to this milestone.
3: No doubt about it. Sarah, the weekend starts with a few games that are going to be interesting, in Fremantle taking on St Kilda on Friday night. But the other game this weekend is Adelaide, which is a big game, versus Hawthorn. But it's being played down in Utah Stadium, which is down in Launceston. And there's only 8,000 people that can go along to that game. Are they stuffed this up, the AFL?
5: Look, I would love for this game to be at the MCG because I think I love watching Hawthorn play there. I understand that Hawthorn's got a really long association with Launceston, which has been quite controversial in the last 24 hours because they're now going to be leaving to make way for Tasmania. I think a Hawthorn-Adelaide clash would have been great at the MCG, I think. And at this time of year where it's starting to get a bit colder, Thursday night footy, I like to see it at the big venues because I think Thursday night is such a marquee fixture. That is going to be a really great game. I can't wait for that. And the other one that I'm really looking forward to, I'm actually doing this one, is Geelong and Sydney. So they are both flying. They're probably, you know, along with Fremantle, the in-form teams of the competition at the moment. So it is, I mean, Pendlebury aside, which is hard to put to the side because it is such a big focus for us at Fox Footy this week. I mean, we're going to have Pendle's cam on Saturday. So we're going to have a camera following Scotty.
4: Well, from the moment he wakes up?
5: What, not from the moment he wakes up. We'll allow him to get organised and get to the game. But pretty much from before the first bounce to when he leaves the MCG, we'll have a camera on Scott so you can kind of soak up every minute. So
4: I mean, that's nice, Sarah. But what about the big thing, which is Harley Reid's 50th in the same match?
5: Well, this is true. Well, maybe Harley needs to tag Scott or vice versa, and they can be in the shot together.
3: Otherwise, he won't get us. Yeah, there won't be a camera on him.
4: Won't get a look in.
5: But it's hard to think of anything but Scott Pendlebury this week. But as you say, there are some cracking clashes. I mean, I'm really excited for this Geelong and Sydney game, but also the, as you say, Thursday night footy, which is, you know, my favourite night of the week. I get to do that with my team on a Thursday. I think that's going to be a really good one. Hawthorn need to bounce back. They need to get some winning form on the road.
3: Mm. We'll see if that happens. Sarah, really appreciate your time. Looking forward to watching Fox Footy and seeing your face on there. So much good footy to come. Have a good rest of the year.
5: Thanks, team. Thanks for having me.
4: Great work. Thanks, Sarah. It's 2 to 7. Joel Creasy joining us shortly.
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28: 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Breakdown in Malaga, Tonkin Highway northbound at the exit to Reed Highway in the left emergency lane, but it's right on a bend, so be mindful. Still emergency Watercorp works in Dianella, Morley Drive westbound after Windsor Avenue. The left lane is closed there. Speed down to 40k per hour. Anything else, call 9489-1777. 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It's kids round with some great fun for all the family. Tickets from Ticketmaster. Mostly sunny today, heading for a top of 25, and right now it is 12 degrees on Nova 937.
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31: Good morning, Ash Gardner with you. Australia's ageing submarine fleet is in for a revamp. Defence Minister Richard Marles announcing $11 billion will be poured into extending the life of the Collins-class subs as we await the arrival of the first nuclear submarines from the US.
32: The conflict in the Middle East has placed an added focus on Australia's capabilities.
31: One of the Snowtown killers will finally be unmasked after a suppression order relating to his image was lifted. South Australia's Court of Appeal today revoking the order on James Vlasakis's image and description. He's been behind bars for more than 26 years. Queensland appears to be facing a hotel shortage ahead of the 2032 Brisbane Olympics. A new report revealing an additional 11,000 beds are needed in the pipeline between now and the Games. Donald Trump has revealed he was just an hour away from launching strikes on Iran before pressing pause for more diplomatic talks. The US president today issuing another deadline of 2 to 3 days. And Cardi B leads the 2026 BET Award nominations with 6 nods among the awards Best Collaboration and Best Female Hip Hop Artist. She's followed by Kendrick Lamar with 5. Nova Sport is next.
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3: Speculation is building that Essendon coach Brad Scott's job is on the line heading into Friday night's Dreamtime at the G versus Richmond. The Bombers sit second last on the table. Meanwhile, Fremantle are looking to stretch their 9-game winning streak to 10 when they host the Saints. Coach Justin Longmire says keeping the team focused hasn't been that difficult.
0: All I've seen from the players has been really professional. We've been able to treat every game on its merits, give the respect to the opposition that they deserve, and it's allowing us to prepare really well and then giving us the best chance of performing well week in, week out. So I haven't seen anything to question at the moment, but yeah, it's only early in the season.
3: Over to cricket now, and Mitch Marsh has extended his hot streak in the IPL, the Aussie belting 96 runs from just 57 deliveries for the Royals. They had a 7-wicket win over the Giants. And in the Premier League this morning, Manchester City drew with Bournemouth 1-0, which means Arsenal have won the EPL title for the first time in 22 years. That's the latest in sport. You're up to date on Nova.
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27: 937.
4: It's 7 past 7. Nathan, Nat and Sean, good morning. Joel Creasy.
3: Hey, Joel.
5: Good morning. How are you?
4: Fremantle Dockers wind cheater.
3: That's Jack's, isn't it?
5: I certainly am. It's Jack's. But what, we're top of the ladder or second top of the ladder? Just something to do with stats. I had a phone call with Jenny Creasy yesterday.
3: That's yes, it's percentage. But by the way,
4: yes,
3: if Geelong are hosting Sydney, Sydney lose this game, throws straight to the top.
4: Yeah.
3: Of course, they've got to win too.
4: They've got to win too.
3: Anyway,
4: yes.
3: That's,
5: the amount
3: that's
5: of house
3: also
5: parties I've had, I've basically hosted all of Sydney myself.
3: Yeah.
5: So didn't get all their names.
3: But you look great anyway.
5: Thank you, Sean. Likewise to the both of you.
4: It's bring your dog to work day today, Joel. Did you bring your dog? I mean, here at Nova anyway.
5: As if she's up at this time, please.
4: Lewis this morning was very confused when I had to explain to him, no, you're coming with me.
5: And
4: he's
5: first
3: of all, he couldn't hear you, and then secondly, he's going, what's going on?
4: He's deaf now. It wasn't until I got out his harness, he went, oh, hang on a second, we might be on here.
5: When Sam does the coffee run, is he picking up a puppuccino for
4: he
5: Lewis?
4: That would make Lewis very happy, because he does normally order his own puppuccinos at the cafe he goes to. He puts his paws up on the counter, and then they slide it over, and he takes it off the counter and lobbers it up.
5: Natalie, show me the video. It is adorable. It is so cute. Girlfriend would never. No, she's a dine and dasher.
4: She has to have dine somebody hold dasher it for her while she, you know, just licks delicately, yeah?
5: Yeah, through a straw like a drag queen so it doesn't ruin her lippy.
4: She's not an animal. Here's David Barlett. This is Dracula.

0: Tame Impala there. More Freo fans. they're everywhere. It's 12 past seven. It's a big day. Joel, I'm not sure if you're aware, but if there's somebody older in your life who has a Kindle, today's the day. If that Kindle is from before 2012, this person in your life will be calling you today. To go, I can't download books anymore. Amazon have withdrawn their support for Kindles for pre-2012, which, I mean, in technology terms, ancient.
1: That is ancient.
0: But we all know people, our parents' generation, who hang on to things like that.
1: Yeah.
0: Because there's nothing wrong with it. It still works. Now, if you've downloaded books already, you'll still be able to read them, but you won't be able to use it to download more stuff anymore.
2: How bizarre. On Friday night, I was talking to our very own Callie about her Kindle Club on Instagram.
0: Yes.
2: And
0: she's obsessed.
2: I think she grabbed my phone and gave it a follow as someone who doesn't use a Kindle himself, but now follows a wonderful Instagram page.
0: Called the Kindle Club.
2: Give it a follow.
0: Yeah.
1: Now, you're talking about the age of that Kindle, 2013. Yes. No one our age has something that's lasted that long, but I can understand that they would look after them.
0: Yeah, Sean, can I tell you about my parents' iPad?
1: Yes, please.
0: So and they use it to FaceTime the family, essentially. So and look at Facebook and get outraged because I don't follow them. Why am I seeing them all the time? Mum, you've obviously watched the monkeys wearing clothes. That's why
2: you can't get rid of them.
0: And so they have an iPad and Mum said, oh, it doesn't seem to be working as well as it is. It's so old. I can't even tell you how old it is, but it is ancient. And the Mum said, oh, things pop up from time to time and I just ignore. So whenever a thing's saying you need to update.
1: Okay, yes.
0: Mum presses ignore or cancel.
2: Oh, yeah. Remind me later. I'm constantly clicking that button.
0: So for 10 years. And so as a result, then when it suddenly stops working, she's like, I don't know why it doesn't work anymore. It's like, because you haven't updated it in 10 years.
2: I get it, though. The updates are annoying.
1: Joel, they are. And you don't know what. And then it reconfigurates your, that's the right word, wasn't it?
0: Close. Perfect. It's close.
1: And it redoes your phone.
2: I know.
1: And you don't know where everything is. Sorry, you're not supposed to do it this way.
2: Yeah. I've just learned how to use Instagram properly. And then suddenly all the buttons are moved again.
0: So then I try an update for all them. And I'm like, well, what's your password for this? I don't know.
1: Those Apple passwords are hard to remember. And mine used to get changed all the time by the kids because then they were downloading stuff. And they would lock me out. So I don't know. I was about to swear again.
0: You are my parents.
2: You're our show dad.
1: Thank you, daddy. That's better.
0: Best of luck. Best of luck if you have an old Kindle reader in your family because you're probably going to get the call today.
2: Oh, Jenny's going to be furious.
0: It's a 7:15 on Nova.
3: Dale Alcock Holmes. Peace of mind from a team that stays by your side for all the days you need support after moving in. BC 5409. Perth traffic.
4: Nova 937.
0: We're in for another banger of a day today. 25, mostly sunny.
1: We're flying over here, Joel.
0: We are.
2: Oh, show offs. You big show offs.
0: It's already 13 degrees in the city. A bit of rain turning up tomorrow to spoil the party. It'll still be a top of 23. And the showers will turn up in the afternoon and evening. Could even be a thunderstorm. Weekend, Joel.
2: I'm back in Perth.
0: I know. It's going to be sunny and fine. Yeah. 20 and 22 degrees.
1: Just for you, mate.
0: Yeah,
2: great.
0: We're turning it on.
2: I've got a dance rehearsal with my mother on Sunday. That's not a sentence you say every day.
0: It kind of is a sentence you say every day, to be honest.
2: It didn't feel that weird coming out of my mouth, I've got to be honest.
0: Of all of us, it seems more right coming out of your mouth, that's for sure. Time to get a traffic update. Here's Christy.
5: Still that breakdown in Malaga, Tonkin Highway North, but at the exit to Reed Highway, it's off the left emergency lane, but do be mindful, it's right on a bend, so take extra care. A still emergency Watercorp Works in Dianella, Morley Drive, westbound after Windsor Avenue. The left lane's closed there, speed down to 40k per hour. Mitchell Freeway southbound, underspeed at Burns Beach Road, again, Whitfords Avenue to Reed Highway, and then Empower Street. Quinata Freeway northbound, Mortimer Road merge point to Rolly Road at Berwick and Drive. Farrington Road to Cranford Avenue, and again at Canning Highway. And delays in Nedlands, Winthrop Avenue northbound at Aberdare Road. Anything else, call 9489 1777. 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
0: Thanks so much, Christy. If you like the sound of $1,000.
2: Yes, me. Joel.
0: That's our power play happening after 8 o'clock. Here's Olivia Dean now. Nice to each other.

0: inspections.
1: Let's think about us from Sunny Federa, DOD and Poppy Bascom, the whole crew. It's 23 past 7, Nathan and Sean.
0: There was a story that a couple of real estate agents were getting together in New South Wales and talking about the things that they witness when they either do a home open or a rent inspection.
2: Oh, yeah, they can be real sticklers sometimes. My mate just went through this same scenario and she went back about 5 times to clean the house and wasn't good enough.
0: Setting those standards.
1: The bond inspection at the end.
2: Deep clean or whatever.
0: I totally get it. And there needs to be high standards because the people who own the property want to make sure that this keeps going. But on this these scenarios that they're throwing out, Joel, they're pretty low standards. So this one lady who's kicking things off, she was doing a home open and she walked in to make sure that, you know, first of all, the people have left the house. Yes. That's good news.
2: Yes. Yeah,
0: but the guy who was living there had left the sex toy out and also a blow-up doll.
2: Oh, are they not the same thing?
1: Well, specifically,
0: that's a really good point.
1: The blow-up doll, but also an other apparatus. Is that what you're saying?
2: Yeah. What's that classic heckler comeback, Nat? I'll save your breath because you'll need it to blow up your partner later.
1: Yeah, that's fun.
0: So you know what she did? She just she went into the cupboard and got out a blanket and just chucked it out, like put him in the corner and kind of just chucked a quick blanket over
2: the mass in the corner.
1: So what, didn't think to deflate the friend?
0: Well, I would have thought so.
1: That couldn't have been that hard.
3: Very easily fixed, I would have thought, and then just roll it up and put it in a drawer.
0: Yeah, 100%.
3: That's what I do. Nothing.
0: Exactly. We can edit that. This isn't live.
2: Drawer.
0: This isn't live, Nat. You're fine. Say whatever you want. Another lady was saying that she had a home open and the family were out, which is great, having all these couples come through. Then the family decided to walk in, sit down at the kitchen table and start eating KFC
1: whilst they're conducting a home open to sell their house.
0: Sell their house.
1: So were they the owners of the house or were they tenants?
0: No, they're the owners of the house.
1: No.
2: I guess you people get, when it's their house, they really are like, this is my place. But what's that classic, you know, oh, you should bake cookies because it makes people happy.
0: Yes.
2: Maybe the smell of Dirty Bird really helps. It would help me.
1: Yeah, that's true.
0: Oh, yes, Joel.
1: The sound of children playing on equipment outside, apparently, too.
2: That would turn me off.
0: Is it?
1: Yeah. But for a family home, they're like, oh, they see how happy the children are?
0: Yep.
1: Like, without, it's subconscious, but yes. It bumps the price up.
2: Yeah, it's a nice neighbourhood.
0: Another person was saying that they went to do a home inspection and they were told that the tenants were going to be out.
1: Yes.
0: And so they went in and they were checking rooms and one tenant hadn't gone out and they were having their own alone time and were sprung doing this.
2: Pink you in your hand tonight.
1: Yes.
2: Oh, no.
0: Being a real estate agent, I've never thought how difficult it could be
1: that you have to see.
0: I
1: am a little bit traumatised by this memory. But when many, many, many years ago, I was renting a little townhouse in Bicton and it was the end of, I was moving out and there was a period where they would call me occasionally and say, and the first time they did this, can we just bring someone through to look at it? And I was work and I went, okay, no problem. And then I forgot that there was just one pair of dirty knickers on the bedroom floor.
2: Oh, no.
1: And it's just like everything else was fine. It's just like one. And I'm like, what did she like come in and like kick them under the bed? Like, it's just like, oh, because that's just very off-putting, right?
0: When did that occur to you at that?
1: Oh,
0: when did it
1: well,
0: hit you that
1: well
0: was,
1: after. Pretty, yeah. I think pretty much when I got home and I walked in and went, oh, no, that's just mortifying.
2: Oh, dear. Yeah.
1: I went, okay, no problem. And then I forgot that there was just one pair of dirty knickers on the bedroom floor.
2: Oh, no.
1: And it's just like everything else was fine. It's just like one. And I'm like, what did she like come in and like kick them under the bed? Like, it's just like, oh.

0: being me, I did, and then I realised. I mean, oh, actually,
1: I live here.
0: I live here. Can I? Am I allowed
1: to go to my house?
0: Can I jump the queue? It was like trying to get into a nightclub.
1: Yeah. Oh, so this is at the ground to get into the building.
0: Ground level.
1: Yeah.
0: And the queue was huge.
1: Oh, because they all want to live next door to Joel Creasy.
0: Yeah. Oh, underneath me, quite literally. But I did think after. I should have stayed and helped pick.
1: Yes, that's true.
0: Who do I like the look of?
1: You need like the New York co-op version where, you know, everybody gets together to decide if someone's allowed to buy the building. Yeah, in co-op run buildings, yes.
0: Oh.
1: Yes, which is not all of them, but there are old school Manhattan apartment buildings where the other tenants can turn you down if they don't like the cut of your gym.
0: Yeah. I like that, that's but also brutal. Requires me getting to know my neighbours.
1: Obviously we don't like that. Yeah. All right, 13, 24, 10, especially if you've worked in the real estate industry, this is one for you. What have you seen at home opens or rental inspections where you
0: please.
1: Go, oh, I think they should have put that away? or that behaviour's not acceptable. Why is the family eating? Why is the family eating KFC at the kitchen table.
2: I'm trying to sell your house, mate.
1: Yeah, exactly.
0: Yeah. Why is there so many framed photos of this guy, speaking from experience, around the house? He must be uppity.
1: Exactly. All right, 13, 24, 10. We've got a prize?
2: Yes, we've got a family pass to the West Coast Fever versus the Mavericks next Saturday at Rack Arena. 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
1: All right, 13, 24, 10, home opens, rental inspections, that kind of thing. 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
8: 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Stuff at Live More, search Storage King today. The breakdown in Malaga, Tonkin Highway northbound at the exit to Reed Highway, that has cleared. Still emergency water court works in Dianella, Morley Drive westbound after Windsor Avenue, the left lane is closed. And freeway southbound under speed near Ocean Reef Road, Whitfitz Avenue to Reed Highway, again Scarborough Beach Road through to Vincent Street as well. Anything else, call 9489 1777. 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People first. Mostly sunny today. Heading for a top of 25. And right now it is 12 degrees on Nova 937.
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11: Good morning, Ash Gardner with you. The remaining so-called ISIS brides are preparing to fly to Australia. Six women with links to ISIS and their children are set to return as early as next week, with the government awaiting formal notification of the group's return. The government has blocked a seventh woman, slapping a temporary exclusion order on her. Work has begun to extend the life of our ageing Collins-class submarine fleet as we await nuclear-powered submarines to be delivered under the AUKUS deal. The $11 billion program will see the vessels get new motors, diesel engines and generators. Russian President Vladimir Putin has touched down in China ahead of talks with leader Xi Jinping. It comes after US President Donald Trump visited Beijing. The World Health Organization is warning cases of Ebola in Africa may be spreading faster than originally thought. The death toll stands at 136, while more than 500 cases have been confirmed in the Democratic Republic of Congo. And the Kevin Hart roast on Netflix has hit 13.5 million viewers in 1 week. It's the streamer's most watched TV title of the week. Nova Sport is next.
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12: The party is just getting started in North London with Arsenal crowned champions of the EPL for the first time in 22 years following a 1-1 draw between Bournemouth and Manchester City. That result means City is still 4 points behind Arsenal with one game to play. They can't catch the Gunners. Over to the AFL now, and Fremantle with their main session today ahead of Friday night's clash with St Kilda. The Dockers have won 21 out of a possible 26 games since the Saints belted them at Marvel Stadium last year. Coach Justin Longmire says that was a turning point.
13: Yeah, clearly you learn from those type of experiences, and there was a bit of hardship at the start of last year when we were under a lot of pressure, but I think that galvanised the group, and yeah, we really learn a lot about how we play our best footy and what we stand for as a team, and yeah, really proud of the way the players bounced out of that, but also really proud of how consistent we've been as a team since then.
12: And in the NBA, the New York Knicks will host the Cleveland Cavaliers in game one of their Eastern Conference final. Yesterday, the Spurs got the job done against OKC in double overtime, thanks to Victor Wembanyama, who hit 41 points and took in 23 rebounds. That's the latest in sport. You're up to date on Nova.
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11: 937. It's 22 to 8. Nathan Angel, and we've got Joel Creasy with us as well.
21: Hello.
11: Delighted. We're talking about what real estate agents have to put up with, essentially. Inspired by, there was a guy who was trying to, an agent who was trying to sell a house. And during the home open, the family that lived in that house came home and started eating KFC at the kitchen table while the people are milling around opening and closing the cupboards.
12: Oh, like, 21-piece bucket. You couldn't resist.
21: Yeah.
12: Imagine if you were just walking through the house, you walked over there, just took a piece.
21: Yeah, can I pinch a chip?
12: Exactly. You'd have to, Joel.
11: Jessica's in Mandurah. Hi, Jess.
21: Hello.
22: Hi.
12: Hey, Jess.
11: Now, Jess, you used to work in this industry?
22: Yes, I did many years ago.
11: Yeah.
22: And I went for a rent inspection and went into the bathroom and the tenant was breeding koi fish in a bathtub.
21: Sorry, what? Koi fish in the bathtub?
12: Those things get bloody big and they're worth a bit, apparently.
11: I know. I don't think they were living there permanently, but they were breeding them?
22: Yeah, so there was about 20 of them in the bathtub.
11: Oh, my God.
12: Are you kidding me? What's a mass orgy happening in the bathtub?
23: Or maybe one of those foot
11: nibble the dead skin off your feet.
23: Good call.
21: Doing the whole body.
11: Yes. Jessica, does that go against any tenancy act?
22: I'm not sure, but the owner wasn't too happy about it because having water in it for that long isn't good for the bathtub. So,
12: yeah. Oh, yeah, because it stains.
22: Yeah.
12: It is tough to write up, though. What do you put that under?
11: Exactly.
12: A breach.
11: Breeding fish
22: So we had to breach them and take heaps of photos and everything. They had to move it outside and,
21: Oh, my gosh. The poor koi fish. Or was it a clawfoot bath?
11: Yeah.
23: The bougie one.
11: Oh, yeah, just chuck a couple of bath bombs in. They loved it.
21: Yeah.
11: Loved it. Oh, Jess, that's too funny.
12: That is. Incidentally, Joel, do you like your feet getting bitten by the... Bitten? The fish. What do you think?
21: Okay, I did it once when I was on. I think I was in Singapore on tour with some other comics.
11: Yeah,
21: and I was with some real blokes, the other comics, and the fish really went for their feet. But because I'm not a really outdoorsy person. I'm often in a shoe.
11: Yeah,
21: they didn't, pristine. There was nothing for me for them to work on. Really, yeah,
12: dead skin.
11: I've had it done. I did it in Cambodia, and you're just sitting in this, looking at this,
12: exactly.
11: in this pool, and it's like this is filthy. Like, I don't know how often they clean this.
21: Yeah.
11: And I don't know. Like, they nibble on your feet and it tickles and it's fun, right? You're just laughing and it's a great time. Did they do anything to actually, is it in any way a pedicure? I don't know.
21: Yeah, I was giggling like I was 12 years old because it's very ticklish.
11: It tickles. Oh, it tickles. Yeah. I was like, elbow. It tickles. Dawn's in Mount Pleasant. Hi, Dawn.
24: Hi, how are you going?
12: Good morning. Dawn.
11: Your hubby's a real estate agent?
24: He's a retired real estate agent now, so that's a long time ago.
11: What's he seen?
24: Well, he was doing property manager for a portion of that time and went to a routine, checkup and went into the house. The house was actually allowed to have dogs, but they had to be outdoors.
12: Okay.
24: And he went in, the family were there. They clarified, the dog never comes in the house. Went around the house. House was very neat, tidy, as we would do for the rent inspection. As he went to go up the stairs in the townhouse, he could feel or smell a bit of a funny smell. And as he opened up the second bedroom, which was empty of furniture, he saw mounds of feces all over the floor.
11: Feces. Yeah.
21: Oh, I thought fish again.
11: Yeah.
21: Feces.
12: Poo. No. I thought I heard.
24: I don't know if I was allowed to say the other word.
11: No.
12: Dog poo.
11: Yeah, poo. Yeah. Yes.
24: So, all over the floor, to which they said, well, but at least it's contained.
12: Oh!
0: Well, no, right.
1: They've got an argument.
2: The dog's like, I don't sleep in there. That's my toilet.
1: Exactly.
2: I sleep outside. I'm not an animal.
21: Yeah, come on. Yeah, wow.
0: Oh, Carolyn, that's great.
2: At least it's contained.

0: is magnificent.
1: So I don't know if that means they stop believing in Jesus or...
2: Yeah, they're all
0: bitter. Oh, they hang up their habit?
1: No.
0: Hang it up, girls.
1: Mostly because most
0: of your rosary beads, that's enough.
1: We're teachers at some stage, so they retired from that,
0: that's
1: I think.
0: That's great.
1: Yeah. So,
0: all right, we're looking into it, everybody.
1: Legitimate housing
0: we'll
1: option
0: get you some
1: at this
0: places.
1: Stage. It's 2-8 on Nova.
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